0: Junior Caminero, his 39th home run. Angels lead at Boston 3-0 top of the fifth. Boston with a 5-game winning streak. The Mets lead now 7-0 at the Marlins in the bottom of the fifth. It's at Philadelphia. And Astros lead a 5-0 over Philly top of the fifth. And the Guardians lead at Baltimore 6-1 in the top of the fifth inning. The Tampa Bay Bucks gave quarterback Baker Mayfield a 3-year extension worth $165 million. Patriots running back Travion Henderson with his ankle injury will miss the season opener Wednesday at Seattle. Number one, Arena Sabalenka won her quarterfinal at the U.S. Open in a third set tiebreak. On the men's side, American Francis Tiafo won a fifth set tiebreak. I'm Steve DeSager.
1: This is Covino and Rich, a show with over 20 years of experience.
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1: Just think about that. 20 years of Little League stories.
2: Just ask anybody I grew up with. You know how many Little League kids I owned and took them deep? Ask them. 27 Little League home runs.
1: 20 years of assessing Rich Davis on the air.
2: What makes Rich Davis Rich Davis?
3: Well, hold on, DB.
2: Like, if you got your 23andMe back, you're definitely like 60% annoying.
3: Insane in the membrane.
1: Please. 20 years of this.
2: And the secret to our success, never saw each other's junk. Never. Never. Yeah, why would we do that?
1: Now, live from the Fox Sports Radio studios, here they are.
4: Here they are.
1: Covino and Rich.
5: They don't know what the f*** they're doing.
3: Wow!
2: Oh, yeah! It's so good to be back. I hope you missed us. Hope you had a great Labor Day break, Labor Day weekend. It's Covino and Rich and Pooh. All rise.
3: Aaron Judge, huh?
2: Because the judge is back,
3: boy.
2: Baby. Call the judge and get some fudge. Can't wait. Let's go, those junkies.
6: By the way, we weren't off yesterday, but it's still 0.001 seconds on the clock for us to get there.
2: Oh.
6: There's still time.
2: We'll be talking about that. It's a Tuesday that feels like a Monday. Hope you had a great, great extended weekend.
6: And you get back to work, back to the grind, and you realize foosball's tomorrow, so not bad, not too shabby. Hell yeah! Let's have a great one. Covino and Rich, Fox Sports Radio. Let's be rocking out.
2: Sounds fun, Radio.
6: Yeah, buddy. Yeah. Maybe I need another day off. Maybe I'm still hungover. Actually, I didn't drink much at all, but I did enjoy the weekend. Hope you enjoyed yours. Covino, Rich, Danny G is here.
7: Hi, Danny.
8: Yeah.
6: We got, hey, Sam, how are you?
9: All right.
6: Hi, Sammy.
9: Here comes the judge.
6: Here comes the judge, bro. And DB's got your updates. We're super fired up to be here. I'm Steve Covino. That is Rich El Hombre Davis.
3: What's that old lady saying, that old viral clip? Call the judge and get some fudge.
6: It's an old viral clip. It's worth the watch. Look it up on YouTube. There's some kid sitting there, and he gets into a confrontation with
2: an old lady.
6: And for some reason. And she says, call the judge and get some fudge. He's like, what's that? And then he has like this little Weisenheimer moment with her. It's awkward. It was a viral clip.
3: What are the Yankees looking like right now? Are they still,
6: what do you mean, were they looking
3: still
6: like?
3: Chasing
6: a lot better
3: a
6: with
3: bit.
6: Judge batting third?
3: Oh, yeah, of course.
8: And by the way, Rich, ever since last week you said the Dodgers might be in trouble, they won 5 in a row.
6: Yeah,
3: you need me to say things like that, Danny. Yeah. However, the Cardinals will win one game all year today in the NFL. Also.
8: Who, the St. Louis Cardinals?
3: Yeah, the Arizona Cardinals, 1-16. Mark my words.
8: Not this again.
6: Well, hope all your teams won this weekend. I hope you didn't have a Western Michigan sort of weekend. But again, we're super pumped about the NFL. Hopefully you made some great draft picks in your fantasy league. We had our Guillotine League draft yesterday, Fox Sports Radio, run by DB Dan Byer. That was a lot of fun. So
3: I was
6: that time of year.
3: This is the last pick.
6: Yeah.
3: And there's, you know, I didn't mind it. I think there's, like, at the end of it, there's no true advantage. Maybe there is a little at certain spots, but when you're the 18th pick in an 18-person snake draft, because there's 18 teams, 18 weeks, the Guillotine League, I would get a pick. I'd get a double pick, but then I'd have to wait 30 plus people. It's a long time, DB.
9: There is no way that you can wait for your guy. If you want him, you have to take him at that point. Covino was on the other end of it being the second overall pick, but he had the bonus of picking number two, where you had to wait for 17 guys to go off the board.
6: Give
9: me
6: some of that Bijan mustard, bro. I got Bijan for my second pick, but yeah, that was a lot of fun, but it's that time of year, right?
3: But for instance, I had to take George Kittle early because I was like, he's my guy. I like to pick guys that I root for.
6: That's important. And I agree with you. You got to care a little bit about your team.
3: And all I thought was, I could see where it's going. People were done with their running back and receiver ones and even twos. I'm like, if I don't take a tight end I want now,
9: you're never going to get
3: him. Yeah, 36 now. I'm just not, yeah.
8: How many Niners did you wind up with?
3: He got Purdy and Kittle.
2: Purdy and Kittle.
3: Yeah.
2: Oh, and Deebo Samuel.
9: So,
2: yeah. Well, because, you know,
9: 49. Listen, he got 49 49ers.
2: Listen, man. They're gonna be on fire this year, Danny. You're gonna see. You'll see, my friend.
3: But I know, Mike, who runs this take.
8: Who?
3: You know Mike, who runs this place. Mike.
2: Yeah.
4: Never heard of
3: Coldstone Mike. His take tomorrow, I think, has something to do with the etiquette of your fantasy draft and fantasy league. So.
2: I don't want to steal his, deep, deep thoughts, but it has to do with, like, listen, when it gets to you in the draft, it really is like, this is not the NFL network. It's not the real draft. Well, you don't have to wait. You don't have to use all of your time. Like,
3: come on, get
2: pick your guy and move along. So I don't want to say that. I know Mike has more gripes, so I don't want to steal his
8: bike rides to get to.
3: That's tomorrow, but today we wish all the kiddos a great school year, back to school, Fortin Mellon style officially. Yeah. So kids are back to school with their nice shiny white kicks on today.
4: Back to school.
3: And of course, football manana.
2: Your Seahawks, Patriots, and then the Niners, Rams. What a really incredible first two games. I really hope the NFL lives up to, you know, other than some big blowouts. There were some really fun moments in college football over the weekend. So hopefully NFL could keep pace. But I want to talk about, of course, Rams, Niners. Not that I'm jumping over DB, Seahawks, Patriots, but there's so many layers to the Niners, Rams in Australia.
3: Well, first story breaking today. I'm sure DB was all up on this. Aaron Donald is not going to be in that game.
2: But you're big, you know, the big goon you mentioned before, Big Mike.
3: Yeah.
8: Did you really think he was going to travel?
2: I'm like, I don't know, dude. For all my
3: honestly, I'm a Niners fan. I did. Yeah.
2: I'm a Niners fan, so I was thinking, yeah, probably. Aaron Donald, they made the announcement. They just want to get him more reps, right, DB? Bigger picture.
9: Well, this is, I actually am on board with you guys. I thought if Aaron Donald wanted to come back, why not come back week 9? I mean, just play half the season without him, and then when you really need him in games. So for him to come back, and I understand why they did it after training camp and setting their roster, and then they can add him to their roster after they make the necessary cuts. But I wouldn't play him for 2 months, guys, to be honest with you. So it's either one or the other. So him not playing week one when he's there in training camp is a little bit surprising to me.
2: And to me, and this is how I wish the game goes, but imagine the Niners just have a little more time in the pocket than you thought, or plays are able to develop, and imagine Rams fans are like, well, if Donald was there too, I hope that's the story, because you're not putting this guy in one of the games on the calendar. If you're a Rams fan, two against your Seahawks and two against the Niners are four of your most important games all year.
9: Yep, for sure.
2: And if he's sort of ready, I think
3: he's got to get the rust out.
2: Then hold them for the playoffs. Hold them midway through, get them warmed up and for the run.
3: Well, originally when that was a rumor, that's what we sort of thought was going to happen, right? So, that's the story today. Aaron Donald not playing with the team in Australia. But then last week, Danny G touched on this, and this is part of the story too, is the strategies, the two different, blatantly different strategies between your 49ers and the Rams. The Rams leave today. Your 49ers got there last Wednesday.
2: Christian McCaffrey's talking about how great the coffee is.
3: Right.
2: You know,
3: they got there on the 2nd. Today's the 8th. So we're talking about two completely different strategies.
2: Greenlaw's asking questions about Antarctica. Like, they've been there a while.
3: It's really, really interesting to see which one pans out to be the best option. You know, because there's benefits of being there and acclimating, but there's also benefits of getting there late and then not letting the, what would you say? Letting
2: the time?
3: Yeah. Well, you know,
2: the jet lag
3: get to you on your return.
2: Okay.
3: Right. So there's two ways to look at it. But first, before we try to figure it out, there's breaking news.
2: What's up, DB?
1: Breaking news from Fox Sports.
9: And I know what happened. We got in your ear. We said breaking news, and you lost your train of thought.
2: Kind of,
7: yeah. Camino's like, Scooby-Doo. Oh, yes. Oh, two different times.
9: Remember you guys talked about Baker Mayfield playing with that chip on his shoulder because that's what he does best?
2: Yeah.
9: Chip gone. In its place, a 3-year contract extension. Both the NFL Network and ESPN reporting that the Buccaneers and Baker Mayfield have agreed on a 3-year extension. Terms, numbers on the contract not in just yet, but Baker Mayfield locked up with a 3-year extension.
3: He was my second quarterback pick in the guillotine league yesterday.
8: And you know what do you think? Did he be 54 million a year?
3: No, but I picked him because I wanted him to be hungry, dude. I feel like that takes the hunger
2: away.
3: Who's
2: your QB1 pick?
3: Even though I'm happy, Dak Prescott. Oh, yeah. Hey, people were saying maybe an MVP season for him. So, hey, you know what? I'm very happy for the guy, but I feel like, you know, like, I hate to give lame examples.
2: No,
3: sometimes, you know, I don't want to see dangling the carrot. But it keeps people hungry, man.
2: Yeah, but then
3: she gave him that like mid-season or you know, at the end of the year.
2: I think what you otherwise, I think strategy. he'd be playing sort of frustrated with the people
3: really?
2: Above him.
3: I'm so happy for the dude. He's earned it, so I'm not trying to take anything away from that. But that's big news. Good for Baker. But I do believe playing with a chip on your shoulder could give you some of that fire, some of that.
2: Or now he plays with a sense
3: that killer
2: of
3: instinct.
2: A sense of respect.
3: Yeah. So
2: knowing,
3: hey, man, that's awesome.
2: Knowing that. He doesn't have to necessarily prove anything, but again, you're thinking, well, maybe he should want to have to prove something.
3: Like, that could give you so many examples, but a personal example, right? My daughter's cheer coach never really compliments her, never really tells her she's doing a great job. Hmm. So, Melody, a coach's job and to keep you motivated, you know, keep you in the zone, keep you wanting to push yourself harder and push yourself further. Don't look for that compliment. And I feel like, you know, by being indifferent with the contract, it keeps a player fired up, even though it's not, I'm not saying that's fair, but what was he playing for? You know, to prove everybody wrong and playing for himself again. But I'm happy for him. I am.
2: Now back to Australia, mate.
3: Well, yeah, the two different strategies.
2: Yeah. What
3: did Edelman say about the opposite strategy? Like the Rams leaving today, Danny G?
2: He was on Cowherd, right, Danny? And Edelman said that you remain on your time, meaning you never have time for the jet lag. You know, like if you take a quick cross country trip, if you never really adjust to the new time zone and it's a quick trip, it doesn't really mess with you.
3: So in other words, the 49ers, yeah, they're acclimated now and well rested, but when they come back, they're going to be all out of sorts.
2: So, it's okay because you know who they play week 2? The Cardinals.
3: Ah, you know, I'm sure that factors in a little bit. And you know how Rich feels about the Cardinals this year.
2: So,
3: I can't wait for that game. Rich is saying one win the whole season.
2: Yeah. So, your thoughts on A, which do you think is the better strategy? Now that we're seeing it unfold as the Rams are actually getting they're leaving today, right? I mean, they're leaving. Meanwhile, like I said, you've seen the 49ers chilling out there for a week.
3: And then another layer to the story, the game in Australia, is why aren't we there? Weren't we supposed to go? No, I'm just kidding. Raheem Morris missed his birthday, which is always like a mind F for me. Is there another proper term for that?
2: No, I don't think so.
8: Yeah, you also saw the clip that's gone viral of Kyle Shanahan trying to figure out
3: the future. Look, maybe there's not a lot of world travelers out there, but even when I was in Japan and Korea recently, like, you're in the future. You're in the year 5,000. No, but you're what, 13, 16 hours ahead or something ridiculous? So you're in the next day already and you're essentially in the future. And it messes with you. It messes with your mind so much because you're checking in at home. You forget what day it is. And
2: it's
3: that's
2: not,
3: what
2: yeah,
3: they're
2: it's
3: going
2: not, it's
3: through.
2: Not.
3: Yeah,
2: it's not like you just have you know, some friends or family in an area in a zip that's in a different time zone. It's a couple hours.
3: So for example, Morris left on the 2nd, September 2nd, arrived on the 4th into the future ahead, so he missed his birthday on the 3rd completely. And not just any birthday, his 50th birthday.
2: Raheem Morris gets no birthday.
3: He gets no birthday. Like he didn't celebrate
2: it. It's like a leap year, but
3: he never
2: lived.
4: Yeah, just treat it like a leap year. That day, it's
3: fine.
4: Can
3: he still say he's 49? He got no birthday, Sam.
2: Yeah.
3: He missed it.
4: It happened on the plane.
3: Or did it?
4: I don't know
3: how that works.
4: I guess it didn't.
3: It beats me. You know, he never lived it. I don't know how that works, but it's very confusing. And maybe that's the word I was looking for. Confusing.
2: Yeah, that's the word.
4: That's probably.
2: You know, I'll say this. You said it before the show. There's no more indication of someone in your life that doesn't travel when they can't understand simple time zones, because this is for people that travel quite a bit. They're professional athletes. They're ballers. They do all the travel in the world. It gets confusing when you are in different days and 16 hours ahead or 12 hours ahead.
3: Australia, that's a whole different ballgame.
2: Do we all have
3: when
2: friends
3: I talk to my Uncle Joe,
2: we have
3: which
2: friends
3: was
2: and family,
3: just yesterday.
2: Friends and family here are so confused.
3: Rich and I have been out here for well over 10 years now. I've been out here since my daughter was born. She's 16.
6: talking to my Uncle Joe on the East Coast, and East Coast people especially are so East Coast centric. No other time zone matters at all. I know because I grew up there. But till this day, not only Uncle Joe, but my parents will say, what time is it there again? I mean, what do you mean, what time is it there again? It's always 3 hours earlier on the West Coast. That doesn't change.
4: That one's not hard to figure out. But
6: yeah, but
4: some...
6: it is for people that don't travel.
4: I know, but there's some like Midwest and sort of east of the Midwest states where you're like, are they Central Time? Are they East Coast
6: time?
4: You have to look it up.
6: There's certain places where it's like, are they...
4: West Coast should always be, yeah, subtract three if you're on the East Coast.
6: But,
4: it's that easy.
6: But we're saying if people get confused by that, then this is a little confusing because like even Shanahan's trying to figure out what days to go over game plans.
4: Well,
6: he doesn't even know what day it is.
4: To put it in perspective, it's 2:15 on the West Coast, which means it's 5:15 on the East Coast, right? On a Tuesday, that feels like a Monday, not to confuse you.
8: I don't get it.
6: But in Sydney, Australia, right now, it's 7:15 a.m. tomorrow.
3: So it's Wednesday.
6: Yeah.
8: What?
6: So it's a 17-hour difference.
3: What in the hell?
6: Yeah.
3: I know.
6: So it's, you know, it's very confusing when they're talking to people back home or their family members. So that's just another added layer to what's going on with the game.
3: All right, I'm confused already. But hey, it's going to be a great game. Niners, a Aaron Donald-less Rams team, which I love that. I mean, anytime you could avoid having to face Myles Garrett and Aaron Donald, which a lot of teams are going to have to face this year. That, you know, put away all the memes. How many memes did you see of like Brock Purdy like smushed on the ground between Myles Garrett and Aaron Donald? Dismiss those memes. Irrelevant. The Niners are going to be fine.
6: Any theory on which strategy is going to pay off though and benefit? Like if you're there in Australia, maybe are you wasting time sightseeing?
3: No, but I think they're not doing. I think they're just really acclimating and taking it in and adjusting.
6: So,
3: and
6: advantage 49ers?
3: Yeah, I
6: would think so, man.
3: I think that seems like a weird rushed nature to what the Rams are doing, but it's...
8: I don't know. I know our industries are different, but think about like some crazy big live broadcasts or concerts you've hosted. Do you want time to really be there and sit there and think about it and dwell on it? Or do you want to just arrive and get on stage and do it?
6: Ah, I see what you're saying, right? You don't have time to like get in your head.
8: Exactly.
6: Well, you just show up, play, go home.
3: Point spread is Rams by 3.5. I think that might shift to 3 without Aaron Donald. I think it'll be a field goal type of game. And I don't think it moved based on them traveling certain ways. I think no one really knows the answer, right?
6: So, no.
3: I'm excited about that.
6: It should be super fun to see. And it all goes down mañana.
3: Perfect. No, actually.
6: Oh, actually, yeah.
3: In two days. But then, no. What? If you're in Australia, it goes down mañana.
6: Yeah,
3: but
6: I was thinking
3: no,
6: in Australia.
3: But according to an LA person or New Yorker,
6: I'm just going by what they said at the press conference.
8: I think it might have happened already.
3: Wait, did it happen? Who won?
6: Yeah, they're in the future, so I'm not sure.
10: I'm confused.
6: Yeah, me too.
3: Look it up, let me know, and I'll meet you at DraftKings. All right, we got more Kavino.
8: We know one thing, Buffalo Wild Wings doesn't have it on any of their screens.
3: You know, they probably won't. Sure. They're probably like, guys, I don't know what to tell you. But hey, tomorrow, DB, Seahawks, Patriots. We'll get to that in a little bit. We'll do a bunch of NFL today, and of course, recap what went down this week.
8: Oh, yeah, and Saints, schedule watching.
3: Of course, we keep pushing that off. What's up, DB?
9: The Baker Mayfield numbers are in, $55 million
8: wow, I was close.
9: Per year, oh, wow. 3-year extension worth $165 million.
6: Good for him, man. He earned it. That's hard work paying off.
3: That's a big, I mean, when you think about, wasn't that 1-year deal, $1.8 million we learned on quarterback? We were reminded, right? So when that's so good for him. Good for him, man.
6: Yeah, good for him for real.
3: And his wife who stands by him and really is supportive. Good for Baker Mayfield. That's your team to beat in the South, right? I mean, we all think if that team's healthy, team to beat.
8: And we'll find out when we get to schedule watching.
3: We'll get to schedule watching. Don't worry. All right. More Kavino and Rich on an Action Pack Tuesday right here on Fox Sports Radio.
6: 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Good for you, buddy.
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17: A nice quiet night on our hands, becoming mostly clear and comfortable with a low of 56. North winds will be light around 10 miles per hour. Now we'll turn to the west and pick up to 10 to 20 miles per hour on Wednesday, where we're mostly sunny with a high of 82. 82 again on Thursday, mostly sunny with a south wind at 10 to 20 miles per hour. We'll watch Friday for the potential for a thunderstorm or two. From the Storm Center, I'm meteorologist Adam Rutt.
18: LSU's a factory. They could win a natty without that stuff. I mean, they've won a natty with Les Miles and Nick Saban, Ed Orgeron. I mean, it's just LSU wins national championships almost regardless of the coach. And what they did to Clemson, say what you want about Lane Kiffin. I'll take Lane Kiffin over a guy I like, Dabo Sweeney, who is the CEO of a football operation. He's the CEO. And he's like, stubborn, rigid, I'm not going to do the NIL in the portal. Can you imagine a CEO in America 45 years ago saying, I'm not going to use the internet? Can you imagine a CEO today saying, I do not believe in AI, my company will not use it? That's what Dabo's doing. Like, it's time to go. Sorry, Grandpa, it's time to go. You don't have to like Lane Kiffin, but you can't shame him because he doesn't care, and he's told me that. The sport's not loyal. It's never been less loyal. It's all about transferring and getting the best opportunity. And LSU was Lane's best opportunity.
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21: Lane Kiffin. There's this whole debate going on about Lane Kiffin, whether he's good for college football, whether he's not good for college football. Let me be very clear. Lane Kiffin is college football's biggest star. And I'm not certain it's even close. Like, go ahead and give me a second place person when I say who is the biggest star right now in college football. Because for me, it is Lane Kiffin. You can like him. You can dislike him. You can root for his team. You can root against his team. But the

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8: Hey, but shouts out to all our new football sponsors joining us.
7: Oh,
8: it's a great time of the year.
7: Hell yeah, the best time
9: no
7: of the
9: doubt.
7: Year.
9: It's the most wonderful time.
8: Yeah, thank you, Polymarket. Thank you, DraftKings.
7: Let me tell you,
8: thank you,
7: man,
8: Sam's Club.
7: DraftKings, when they said available in all 50 states, I was like, wait, hold on, for real? I'm all on board, ready to bet against the Cardinals, ready to bet for my Niners, getting 3.5. So, DraftKings, my friend, is really available. I was like, this gotta be, wait, when did this happen? It's there. So
9: it's happening. So I'm Covino. That is Rich, Danny G, Sam Byers here. Hope you had a great Labor Day weekend.
7: Hopefully had maybe a Baker Mayfield type extended weekend.
9: I was just gonna say, bet it on himself. Now he's getting paid. But like Dan Byer said in the breaking news, that chip, that Tostito he had, that Pringle can on his shoulder is gone. But like you said, Rich, now he's playing like a respected man of confidence.
7: No, you bet on yourself and win. That's nice. Now he
9: so congrats
7: is
9: to Baker Mayfield.
7: Making $55 million a year.
9: $55 million.
7: Now, we always know quarterback's always next best, next guy up, but he's in that category now with Josh Allen, Jordan Love, Trevor Lawrence, and Joe Burrow, just behind Dak and Patrick Mahomes. So, hey, listen, man, if you do believe that Baker Mayfield's a top half of the league quarterback, right? You're talking about, is he a top 16 out of 32 guys in your mind?
9: Guy's got fight, man. Players play behind them. I think so.
7: DB, would you say top 16 of 32?
10: Yes.
7: Yeah, right? I mean, everyone's got their different list, but I think it would be hard to say he's not a top half of the league quarterback.
10: I think that there are better fantasy quarterbacks that you talk about.
7: Yeah.
10: But when you talk about actually playing the position, I think he would be top half.
7: Yeah. So there he is making 55 mil. So congrats to him.
9: And can I just reiterate two things from our previous discussion?
7: Yeah.
9: I really do think it's hilarious because I got to mention this again. 49ers defensive coordinator Raheem Morris, who you like.
7: I do. I think he's a great. Listen, if you're going to lose Robert Saleh and you're going to lose coordinators along the way, Raheem Morris is a really, really good dude, great coordinator, and just turned the big 5-0. Or did he?
9: Turned 50 years old on Thursday, September 3rd. It also happens to be the day the 49ers flew to Australia, leaving Wednesday night, September 2nd, arriving Friday, September 4th, local time. So the 49ers lost the day. But Morris lost his 50th birthday.
7: What's the chances,
9: so
7: by the way? What's the chances of your 50th birthday being the day that's erased on your international 16-hour flight?
9: But to really bring home the confusion.
7: I wonder if Mike Evans got through all the, did he get through all the Harry Potter movies? He said he was going to watch
9: probably.
7: Them all.
9: Probably. Okay. But, there's so much confusion with the time difference with the game in Sydney. Listen to Time Science with Kyle Shanahan.
11: When I look at my clock and it says the time, and then I try to see my family's time, and then it says the time, but it says yesterday. I don't even get how that's possible. So I feel like I'm in the future. And then also when we play on our Friday, which I think is a Thursday in the U.S., we're such creatures of habit. So I call today Tuesday. I call today Wednesday, which is the first day we put in a game plan. But I think it's Monday. However, though, it's Sunday in the present. So, like, I'm going to mess that up all week if you guys ask me. But today is just our first day of the game plan, which is a Wednesday. We'll put in some on a Thursday. Friday's the final part of the game plan. Saturday we walked in when we play on Sunday, which is a Friday in Australia and a Thursday in the U.S. So don't ever make me do that again.
9: That's Time Science with Shanahan.
10: Wow.
9: And, to confuse you even further, it's a Tuesday here in America that feels like a Monday, but yeah. We got football tomorrow.
7: Your dopey uncle, no offense to Joey, can't figure out you're 3 hours behind in Los Angeles.
9: Always. Like, that doesn't change.
7: Hey, babe,
9: what time
7: is it? It's 3 hours.

0: thinks the minutes change or something. I'm like, dude, I've been here how many years now?
1: Oh my goodness.
0: So well, anyway, I say that respectfully, but it is a little confusing. And I think the fun part of the story is the two different strategies. Again, the Rams left today, 49ers left last week. And my theory is this. I do think the 49ers have the better strategy. I do. Because they're acclimating. They're going to get the rest they need. There's no hustle and bustle and rush of getting there. But the 49ers also come back using the C word the way Australians do.
1: Oh.
0: Because they love the C word.
1: They do.
0: The way
1: they...
0: we use the F word, Australians love the C. Like, live. What?
2: They
0: live for
2: they
0: it.
2: Throw around a word that is like probably the worst, one of the worst.
0: That's their favorite word.
2: One of the worst curse words here in the States. Like, yo, Australians throw around that C word.
0: We're pretty tight with some Australian dudes. And it's like, yo, man, chill out with that word.
3: Well, the Brits love that word.
2: Oh, no. The Brits, Australians.
3: So, like, they're one in the same, kind of like, you know, similar background. So,
0: Rich, I predict guys like
2: Brock Purdy's going to drop some naughty language.
0: Yeah. Kittle's going to come back with a word.
1: Oh, boy.
0: So anyway, good luck to them.
2: Can I give you one other wild story from the 49ers adventures? Oh, I thought this was fake at first. 49ers player gets cut after flying 16 hours to Australia, and then he was sent home. Like it was a fantasy date on The Bachelor. You know how sometimes they go on these dates on a dating show, and all of a sudden it's like, yeah, I choose her. And some random girl's like sitting on a mountain by like herself.
4: They couldn't let him stay?
2: Yeah, he chose the other girl, and she has to take a one-way flight back by herself. But yeah, the only thing worse than getting cut by an NFL team is having to fly 16 hours. That's what happened to 49ers tight end Braden Willis on Saturday. He was released to make room for long snapper John Weeks, who was promoted to the active roster from the practice squad. So this dude, Braden Willis, hopefully he ends up on a practice squad or a team somewhere, but...
3: They couldn't figure that out before?
2: I know.
3: How does that work? That seems ridiculous. That's cruel.
0: Yeah, that's the weakest.
2: Yeah, he flew 16 hours, landed, and they're like, hey, we got some bad news, and right back. Man, he missed Raheem Morris' birthday and like a few days.
4: No, there's an update. It says he cleared waivers and the Niners re-signed him to the practice squad.
3: Yay.
4: Yeah.
3: It's worth it.
5: It's probably because it would take him forever to get back to be able to join another team. There have been guys who have been cut the night before the Super Bowl. Right?
2: Brutal, right? Huh?
5: Yes, it's happened. Where it's like, guess what? I got some bad news for you. We're activating someone else. Yes. It's happened.
3: Is that because there's an injury and they're more concerned about filling that injury from the practice squad and then maybe a backup position?
5: Could be a lot of reasons. Could be injuries. Could be like we decided in our game plan, we're going to need this extra this or that.
2: Yeah, man, so. that's wild. He probably would probably stretch it out like, oh, I'm here, you know, again.
4: Yeah. Imagine if he didn't clear waivers. That would have been a long flight to his new practice squad.
0: I know this is like a weak story, but it's a true story. My girlfriend got called up by a producer and that's what he said he was. No, he was.
2: Oh, no, okay.
0: And he goes, we want to get you on a flight to Malta so that you can accompany your friend. Her friend was on a reality show, like this dating show. And they're like, we need like her friend. You're her friend. We need you out here for filming of this episode because
2: Malta's not close.
0: Dude, Malta's like another like 16, 17 hour flight or something ridiculous. I don't even know where it is on the globe. Right?
2: You're not going to do well on Where in the World is Carmen Sandiego, huh?
0: So I'm like, wait, so you're going to fly all the way to Malta? She's like, yeah, my best friend's on a reality show and they need like her friend there for whatever reason. I don't even know why. They said they're going to fly me there. So she drops everything, drops a gig that she had. She had to work. She dropped work, flew all the way to Malta to get there to find out that her friend was eliminated from the show by the time she got there. So she flew all the way there for no reason.
2: How long was she there? I forget that.
0: Dude, like a day, like for the rest of the weekend or whatever, but still she went there to be there to accompany her friend on this show.
2: And her friend got eliminated.
0: And her friend was eliminated from the show.
2: Enjoy Malta for 24 hours.
0: I'm like,
2: then
0: wait.
2: Get back.
0: So you didn't even get on TV or nothing? She's like, nope, nothing. I'm like, it was such a waste. So anyway, true story. But things like that happen. So speaking of football, we're super pumped. It starts tomorrow, right? There was a major controversy last night, actually this weekend, I'm sorry, that we got to address in the world of college football.
2: Yeah, no, anything we missed, we don't want to harp on because you've heard it ad nauseum, as they say. Yeah. So there's two stories in college football I do want to get to, but let's go to DB for an update, see what's going on. I know you got the Baker news and a lot going on today.
5: Yeah, there is a lot. We'll start with Baker Mayfield getting a 3-year extension from the Buccaneers. That'll pay him $55 million annually. Total value of the package is $165 million. Now, looking ahead to tomorrow night's game, Seahawks and Patriots in Seattle. New England will not have running back Travion Henderson. He's been ruled out because of an ankle injury. As for Thursday's game featuring the Niners and Rams, Aaron Donald did not make the trip to Australia for LA. He will be inactive for that contest against San Francisco. It's been a busy day in college football. SEC presidents voting on Thursday whether or not to expel LSU from the conference as they requested a temporary restraining order against the school to make the move. The vote comes on the heels of LSU potentially adding former NFL players. Two-thirds of a vote are needed to terminate LSU's membership with the conference. The Mid-American Conference has had a change of heart. They've now submitted an appeal to the FBS Oversight Committee to overturn the result of the Western Michigan-Michigan game last Saturday, stating that proper protocol was not followed in instant replay. Michigan, by the way, dropped out of the top 25 despite the win. Oregon dropped a few spots from 2 to 6 despite beating Boise State. LSU, the big winner against Clemson this weekend. Tigers moved up, LSU that is, from 11 to number 8. College football playoff executives triggered a 30-day negotiating window with ESPN over the value of a 2014 playoff. So it seems like the college football playoff committee wants to push for 24. They'll have the next month to have talks with ESPN on the value of what that would mean. Couple of other notes. In tennis right now, Alex Mickelson finally dropped the set to Francis Tiafoe. Mickelson hadn't dropped the set in this entire U.S. Open, but right now Mickelson is up 2-1 on Tiafoe, playing in the fourth set. Tiafoe up 3-1 and up a break in that fourth set. Earlier today, Aryna Sabalenka won in 3 sets, and Aaron Judge batting third tonight for the Yankees in his first game since late May as they take on the Rockies.
2: Woo!
5: Guys, back to you.
0: All right. There's, 18 games left. Well, let's go.
2: You would think I wouldn't be pumped, DB, but Friday, Covino and I are going to be at Citi Field. I'm sorry, not Citi Field, Yankee Stadium for Mets Yankees, the 25th anniversary of 9/11. And to be honest, I would rather Judge in the lineup. Well,
0: and Soto.
2: Not, right? And Soto. So the fact that they'll both, you know, have full squads is awesome.
5: Cool. Monty and I will be in for you that day. If we could have one of you call in, that would be great.
2: I was going to see if that would be okay with you because it's also the day after the Niners-Rams. So
0: Rich will call in because I'll be screaming for Aaron.
2: Judge! I'm here!
0: Number 99!
2: Aaron! So definitely.
0: I'm rising for you!
2: Oh, boy.
3: All right.
2: Thank you, DB. By the way, imagine
0: standing up, Sam.
2: Imagine if we had pro players too, huh? My two observations from college football. Number one, Lane Kiffin is a name you hear so much, but right now I think he is the greatest villain that college football could have asked for. I feel like his little quips, his vibe, like everything that's going on with Lane Kiffin now, I went from being like, "Ah, oh, enough of Lane Kiffin," to like, now I'm it, Danny. I'm
4: oh, because last week you told me you wanted a 2-minute Lane Kiffin timer.
2: Like, I just feel like there was. If you love college football, there's Lane Kiffin, a lot. Now, I feel like I can't get enough. I feel like he's a villain. I feel like he's leaning into it. I love his "I don't give an ass" attitude.
4: How about that speech when they were up 31-3?
2: The speech, everything about Lane Kiffin has me pulled in. Where LSU is now the ultimate bad guy in college football, and I love it.
0: He's like the Razor Ramon.
2: He's like the Razor Ramon. He's like the Hollywood Hogan.
0: Yeah.
2: So Lane Kiffin.
1: I'm the bad guy.
2: Number one story. The other story, I think you know where I'm going with this, but we got to talk about the clock. Did Michigan get to pull off what every kid does at the playground? You know, when you're shooting hoops, Danny, and you're like, for the win, 3, 2, 1, and then you miss it. You're like, let me grab it quick.
4: I release it on time.
2: Yeah, like, what? No, like you keep rebounding and you keep resetting.
0: You only get
2: the clock.
0: One buzzer beater, buddy.
2: You only get, no, the buzzer's still going.
0: No, it's not.
2: So
4: do you just drag out the word one.
2: 1, 3, 2. The girl I have a crush on will like me if I hit this shot. 3, 2, 1.
0: She'll really, really like me if I hit this one.
2: 3, 2. So, did the Michigan Wolverines pull this off? We'll get to that. Recap a little college stuff we missed. And of course, NFL, can't wait. DBs, Seahawks, and the Pats tomorrow. We'll give that a little preview as well. All next right here on Fox Sports Radio.
0: The wait is over. Football's here, and so is DraftKings. 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
2: That's amazing.
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18: They were just going to let this go as long as the guys wanted to continue to do the show, and eventually they would back off it. Last year, what happened? ESPN buried the show a lot. We barely saw them at all. It did not go how they wanted, did not go how they thought. They thought, hey, we'll keep it together, we'll keep it going one more year. And after last year, I think they're all done. So I'm pretty sure that Inside the NBA will go into the pantheon of great shows and be retired overall at the end of this year. Or they'll have some sort of rebirth if Shaq wants to stay with Kenny Smith, whoever wants
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19: 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The Odd Couple with Rob Parker and Kelvin Washington. 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

0: you had a Canaiba sort of weekend, not an Andy Ruiz sort of weekend.
1: I watched that fight.
0: Yeah,
1: and
0: me too.
1: Andy Ruiz was done. And the ref let the fight go on. And then for a minute, Ruiz was flurrying. And you're like, oh my God, is this guy going to have...
0: Ruiz was knocked out on his feet. But again, he hadn't come back. He hadn't fought in 2 years. So this is his comeback fight.
1: It was an exciting moment.
0: He showed heart, but he lost.
1: Danny, Ruiz was getting his ass kicked, right? The ref was about to step in between him and wave his arms like, fight's over.
0: And that's when he went down.
1: That's when he fell.
0: So they started counting him.
1: They counted to 10, but he got up at 8. The ref gave him so much time to be like, you good? You good?
0: He actually came back.
1: He said, I'm going to give you one more
2: chance. So it was
1: chance.
2: Like the Michigan of fighting.
1: Yes. Honestly, he got almost the same second chance as Michigan.
3: Great
1: now,
3: segue.
1: In the fight, then in that next round, Ruiz has his only like real flurry. And for a minute, you were like, no way.
0: This could be the greatest comeback ever. But no.
1: then he started stinking again. But he came back, tried to fight a real good fighter in his first comeback fight.
0: So maybe I'll talk about it later.
1: Yeah.
0: Big heavyweight fight. But we got a big fight coming up this weekend with Ryan Garcia. Anyway, Covino and Rich. By the way, if you missed it because of the holiday weekend, we had Matt Leiner on our bonus pod this past week. So check that out. Episode 154 of Overpromised. We talk about the NFL. Rich, you go over week one. And we go over teen crushes. Like, who is your crush? Iowa Sam, who is your teenage crush?
3: Man, I'll have to be like chalk answer and say like, you know, Kelly Kapowski was always a looker.
0: Oh, well, guess what? You have that in common with Matt Leinart.
3: Right.
0: We discuss it on Overpromised 154. Check it out. It's all here where we're streaming live as we speak at Covino and Rich FSR on YouTube, at Covino and Rich FSR on YouTube.
1: And speaking of Matt Leinart, you saw him tearing up over the weekend.
0: Yeah, the message from his son.
1: Yeah, so
0: that was great.
1: It was a really cool first weekend of college football. The two takeaways, Lane Kiffin, as our buddy Travis said, Lane Kiffin is sort of like LeBron. He goes from boring to fascinating just like that. Like a couple stories break and something happens, changes teams, does something. You're like, ooh, I'm loving Lane Kiffin, the villain. I think it's fantastic. And I'm loving all the crap Michigan fans are getting. This storming the field, cheering for a team they were favored to beat by almost 30, and they got a second chance. Do you, deep down inside, you've had a few days to think about it now. We were off yesterday, but after you keep seeing all the videos and, well, it's the official clock versus the on-field clock, do you think Michigan just straight up got away with one?
0: Absolutely, and that's why they admitted they did it. They played it wrong. They used the replay clock instead of the stadium clock, which they're supposed to do.
1: But Michigan has the W, so I know Western Michigan is
0: officially
1: protesting.
0: Western Michigan's greatest win of all time, and yeah, it got stolen.
2: Shouldn't it just been a sigh of relief instead of rushing the field?
1: Yes, that's what I'm saying.
0: That's the criticism.
1: It was like an embarrassing reason to storm the field, like you won on a play that maybe shouldn't even have happened, right?
0: So using the replay clock goes against official protocol, and that's the update. So absolutely they got away with one.
2: Yeah, now the MAC has formally appealed.
1: I saw an interesting thing that Michigan players, when they use the microwave oven, they try to stop it at 1 second, it beeps, but yet there's still time.
0: You know, there's so many
1: yet
0: people
1: there's still
0: do that.
1: There's still time.
0: That's like the MacGyver sort of tactic.
1: Don't you stop the microwave with 1 second?
0: The bomb's gonna go off.
1: Yeah, I think we all do.
3: You're supposed to be able to open your microwave with 1 second and it stops. If I let my microwave go all the way to zero, it'll beep even if I open the door.
1: Michigan's microwave beeped, but they still had 1 second on their microwave.
0: Totally.
1: Don't you get it?
0: Yeah, there was no need for do-overs in that situation.
2: That might
0: situation.
2: Be the dumbest analogy I've heard on this whole thing. But I like it, though.
0: But everybody seems to do that. Like the MacGyver, like you're trying to save the explosion.
2: And we all reset it, right? A little bit OCD, like you have to get it back to normal.
1: You reset it to normal, but you absolutely, if you're warming up some nachos or oatmeal for your kid or something, you stop the microwave at 1 second, much like Michigan claims they did on Saturday. I do not believe they did.
0: You put a little blame on Western Michigan. They're like, couldn't you just stop the play to avoid this controversy? Come on.
1: You did let up a Hail Mary.
0: Hail Mary, you knew what was going to happen. You couldn't knock it down. You had to let this happen. You couldn't just win the game.
3: That might be true.
1: Look
3: but
1: what
3: I
1: you
3: think,
1: did, you little jerks.
3: That might be true, but I still think that Michigan got away with it.
0: Absolutely got away with it.
1: And by the way, guys that are big Michigan fans are loving it. Like Portnoy on social media. Like,
0: who cares? As long as you win, right?
1: They went from like crying to like cheering and laughing.
0: If you got away with one, I don't think you really ever care if you're on the winning side of that. Yeah. Like, back in 96, you think I cared if little Jeffrey Mayer pulled in the home run that Jeter hit? No. I don't care. Yeah. You got the home run. Yankees got the W. That's
1: Danny,
0: all that matters.
1: If you are the recipient of they got it wrong.
0: A whoopsie doodle.
1: Like, it happens in rec sports and little league and when your kids are playing football. it happens. You can acknowledge it, be like, hey, what are you going to do?
4: And I play grown man softball. If the umpire totally blows a call, you make eye contact with your other teammates. Like,
1: you do one of these?
4: You throw a shrug.
1: No, no. But if they miss one in your favor, you look at your teammates like, you missed that one.
2: I think there's certain Michigan fans who can get kind of annoying. And so this has extra legs, this story. Because a lot of haters, a lot of people.
1: The clock was out.
2: Were rooting for Michigan to just fall on their face there.
1: Question for you and Dan Beyer, who I know Dan's a way bigger college fan than we are.
5: I just want to quickly correct Danny G. It's not certain. It's most Michigan fans are.
1: most. Especially being an Ohio State guy. I can only imagine. Do you admire the Michigan fan that's doubling down like, there was time left? Or do you want a Michigan fan to be like, yo, man, we got away with one? Like, what is a better angle?
5: I would hide. Yeah, I would hide.
1: No comment.
5: Yeah,
1: I would play not. Dumb.
5: Yes, yeah. I would just be.
2: I saw a video clip of your guys' boy VJ Husky rocking his Michigan stuff while he was on the air.
1: I bet.
2: This past weekend, and he was saying, "Oh, you Michigan haters, you had your fingers on the keyboard, just ready to send hate."
1: Wait, there's no time on the clock. Like, what are we missing? Like,
3: I know it's Kyle Whittingham's first game there, but when you win a game like that, maybe not so much for this coach in his first game, but like. People look at you like you don't have any legitimacy after you win a game like that. And that can be something that fans really hate. It's like, you're not legitimate, dude. You got gifted that one.
1: Like my example would be, of course, a Mets one. But remember when Johan Santana pitched the no hitter? But Carlos Beltran, who was on the Cardinals at the time, hit a ball that was called foul. But if instant replay had been around, it looks like it hits the line a little bit. But guess what? There was no replay then. There was a game. Remember the game where Steve Young threw a pass to Terrell Owens in the end zone and beat the Packers in a playoff game? Remember T.O. starts crying to Steve Mariucci and everything? Earlier in that drive, Jerry Rice straight up fumbles the ball. But because it's Jerry Rice and there's no replay at the time, they're like, down by contact. Yo, he just straight drops the ball. So do you...
4: Got away with one.
1: Do you say, well, got away with one?
4: Yeah, it happens. You know, they got an old-fashioned got away with one.
1: But as a fan, to answer the question, do you own it like we got away with one? Or do you fight the fight like, nope, there was 1.001 seconds left? Like,
0: sometimes, you know, winning teams need a little magic on their side. You need the ball to bounce your way a little bit.
1: At least own it, Michigan. At least say, listen, moving forward, hopefully this team shows up, but we got away with
3: one. Game one against Western Michigan. Like, just move on, you know? Great. Yeah, you got it.
1: Yeah, there you go.
0: Then, of course, the power outage.
1: Oh, Florida State?
0: That was kind of wild.
1: My goodness, those reporters did fantastic on the scene. So we'll get to more and got Mahomes trivia coming up as well. Hang tight. We are
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2: What you need to know. Yankees right fielder Aaron Judge returned to the lineup tonight off the injured list, out since late May with the rib problem. 0 for 3, 2 strikeouts tonight, but his starting pitcher Cam Schlittler with 10 strikeouts in 7 innings, and the Yankees lead 2-1 over Colorado in the bottom of the 7th. For Tampa Bay, Junior Caminero with his 39th homer of the year. Rays now lead at Atlanta 5-1 in the bottom of the 6th. The Brewers-Cubs game is tied 1-1 in the bottom of the 5th. Jacob Mizorowski is Milwaukee's starting pitcher. He has 8 strikeouts in his first 5 innings. Pirates up 8-0 at the White Sox, top of the 5th. No hits for the White Sox yet in that one. Boston has a 5-game winning streak on the line, but the Angels lead at the Red Sox 4-1 in the bottom of the 7th. In Philadelphia, Astros over the Phils 6-4 in the top of the 8th inning. The Tampa Bay Bucks gave quarterback Baker Mayfield a 3-year contract extension. I'm Steve DeSager.
1: Action. One guy is... Are you ready?
3: Oh, boy.
1: For this?
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1: For them.
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11: Imagine we have pros on this team.
3: At Covino and Rich FSR on YouTube. And, of course, that's where our bonus pod is. Over promise. We had Matt Leiner on. We had Topanga on. The Great Hambino with Covino. He was on for his new show, Dugout Dads. It's all there, overpromised with Covino and Rich. But hope you had a great weekend, extended weekend, which means short work week. So we're super pumped that it's a Tuesday, getting closer to foosball. Live from the Fox Sports Radio studio. Again, Steve Covino, Rich Davis, Danny G, Iowa Sam, Dan Beyer. And guess what? Mahomes is stopping by this hour. Super pumped about that.
11: Can't wait. Now, hey, game day could add up.
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11: Oh, thanks, Sam.
3: Thanks, Sam.
11: You're welcome. Sam's Club.
3: No, you're fantastic, Sam. Right, Sam?
11: The Fantastic Sam.
12: Fantastic Sam's Club.
3: Sam's Club. All right. Thank you, guys. Super pumped. Not only foosball today. I mean, tomorrow. What day is it?
11: Okay, Shanahan.
3: Aaron Judge tonight. Batting third. And they asked him. I think Michael Kay asked him at a press conference. Aaron Boone. They asked Aaron Boone, you know, does he have any sort of rib pain? And the answer was asymptomatic. So he has no restrictions at all. Oh. I just thought that was an odd response. It's gone kind of viral. He's asymptomatic.
11: That is such a game changer, by the way.
13: For what are we,
11: team.
13: Back in COVID?
3: Yeah, asymptomatic. That was the answer. He's asymptomatic, doesn't feel any restrictions either way.
11: So he has no symptoms. So whatever pain he had is gone.
3: He's gone.
11: I mean, that's great for you. I mean, talk about, you know, there's 162 long-ass games.
3: There's 18 left, I believe.
11: And
3: as of now.
11: I wish my Mets were still in the mix, but my goal is always to have football, have baseball bring me to football. The Mets couldn't do that this year. So I had a few months where I was like, man, I wish football would get here. But your Yankees keep you interested. And as of right now, they're 4 games behind the Rays, but they still play the Rays a bunch of times.
3: Well, the Rays have a tougher few series coming up, schedule coming up. The Yankees got your Mets this weekend, which will be at Colorado tonight. So their schedule is kind of weak right now. Some games they must win. We'll see what happens. We'll keep you posted.
11: But with Aaron Judge in the lineup, that's like, I mean, you got what you needed at the right time.
3: Call the judge, bro. Later on, if we have time, like hero moments, those Mighty Mouse moments, those here I come to save the day.
13: But don't you start over promising now. We already have Rich do that.
3: Yeah, true. Because we still got a schedule watch.
11: By the way, the Rays and the Yanks play 4 times, a doubleheader, and then 2 games, and then Yankees end at home against the Orioles. So the Yankees have a home stretch to end the season, and I mean, what more could you ask for, right? You play the team you're 4 behind, and you play them 4 more times, and they have a tougher schedule.
3: And you got Judge back, and I don't know if you knew this, but here's a little side nugget. That's the one shaped like a boot that I don't want. You could have that nugget.
11: Sweet nugget.
3: Yeah. Trent Grisham's on the IL, which means that Spencer Jones has to remain in the lineup, and that's secretly what all the fans wanted anyway. Anyway, so
11: well,
3: that's added power in the lineup.
11: Well, I just want to throw it out there. There's such a monstrous difference between where the Yankees or Rays will end up. One will be the one seed, Danny, with a bye, and the path to the World Series will go through Tampa or New York. The loser has to play in the wild card, likely against the Sox. That's if the Sox don't catch the Yankees also.
3: They're so, only, what, two games
11: yeah,
3: back?
11: Yeah, so there's so much excitement in the final couple of weeks.
13: It's got the Sox and the Guardians, right?
11: Yeah.
13: And then in the NL, the Phillies, Cubs, Diamondbacks.
3: You know, there's a case to be made. I'm not saying this is
11: But the Padres are half a game behind the Diamondbacks. So the Padres are half a game out?
3: Let me tell you, PCA's got it locked in the NL, right? As far as MVP, you would think at this point.
11: He's even
3: right?
11: making people mad, yeah, running into people on the base paths.
3: So Aaron Judge, by his lack of presence, has proven that he is the MVP of the league.
11: Oh, God.
3: Because without him, the team crumbles. By him not being there, he's proved it even more.
11: God, gross.
3: This is truth. I'm just saying, he should probably get it again.
13: Yeah, anyway. Rich, now you know how we feel when you talk about the Cardinals.
3: But, hey, does that not ring true? By his lack of presence, you've seen how valuable the guy is. So, congratulations. Aaron Judge is back.
11: Well, you know, just
3: Can't
11: an exciting
3: wait.
11: Home stretch. I mean, I hope the Mets don't mess you up along the way.
3: We'll see.
11: All right, we got more football, baseball, but right now.
13: I can finally schedule watch the Saints.
11: You know what? I can't.
3: Yeah.
13: Saints.
11: We have Mahomes coming in a little bit. I want to schedule watch, but I want to do it with the Kansas City Chiefs. Let's go.
6: The Rich loves to look at the schedule game.
11: Schedule watching.
3: Yeah. I feel like you love to promise us the Saints schedule.
13: Dude, that was not in our pre-show meeting.
11: Tyler Shuck just said, what's the deal, bro? The Saints can wait. They'll be fine. Saints, does anyone care? No, just Chiefs. Let's talk Chiefs.
13: There was news, of course, but officially we get the start from Mahomes.
3: There has to be a few people on the edge of their seat waiting for you to go over the Saints schedule.
11: And let me, I think Bree who works here, that's it. And Drew Brees. That's it.
13: Bree doesn't work here.
3: No, anymore. Drew said he has more friends on the Broncos.
11: That is true.
3: He said
11: that. Dan Byer, let me get DB's insight before I go over the schedule. Last night, you have the Show Your Flex podcast.
8: I want your flex.
11: Did I say show your flex? I'm just thinking what I want you to do. DB, show me your flex.
8: I want your flex.
11: I want your flex. DB runs our Guillotine Fantasy League, and I know he's more of a popular name because of Taylor Swift, not the player he once was. But were you a little surprised Travis Kelce dropped pretty far in our draft last night?
8: No.
11: You think that's a fair, like, he was...
8: I don't think there's a lot in the tank.
11: Yeah, he was like a... I don't think he was a first, I think
8: Bottom yeah, was up been there the for 10th a long tight time. End taken.
11: Might have been
8: to
11: the
8: be
11: 10th, yeah,
8: you.
11: The 10th tight end taken. So, I mean, still valuable, but certainly not the Kelce of old.
8: No, you think there's going to be red zone opportunities for him, but the big plays that you would see between the 20s, I think that those days are a little
11: there's
8: over.
11: There's no 1,000-yard, 9-touchdown season in this guy. Okay.
8: But there is value in the relationship with Mahomes. So when you're trying to decide at that spot for tight ends, there's just other better ones out there. Kittle, even injured, is a better option.
11: Yeah, I know I chose Kittle as a homer pick, but also because I know him and Purdy are very familiar. And when he's healthy, he's always he's a guy that could get you two tutties in a game. Anyway, Chiefs, schedule watching.
3: Yeah, Chief Rocca.
11: Now, this is a very wild division because guys like my brother and Broncos fans out there are like, they're looking for the repeat of the division title. They're looking for, you know, Sean Payton, Bo Nix, we've only just begun. They think this is the beginning of that team and that quarterback coach combo. Sean Payton, Bo Nix, outside of that injury in the playoff game, you're talking about a team that could have and should have very well went to the Super Bowl. So do the Broncos pick up where they left off? The Los Angeles Chargers, who I think Justin Herbert, very well an MVP candidate. I love Herbert with McDaniel. I think finally Justin Herbert can't have an excuse. If he has Harbaugh and McDaniel sort of leading the way.
13: Yeah, for three seasons in a row though, you've been saying no more excuses.
11: I know. This is it for Herb.
3: You love Herbert. You love his girlfriend.
11: What were you going to say? It's hot.
3: Hot girlfriend, fiance, whatever she is.
11: Could it be the Chargers? And then Danny G, I'm not saying it's going to be your Raiders, but could the Raiders make some noise and rip off an upset here or there that disrupts the division? Because what if the Raiders go upset one of those teams and it sort of puts the division, makes it a little wonky, right? Could happen.
3: Fatos, don't say wonky, bro.
11: Sorry. I won't say wonky in front of you anymore.
9: How you say, it could be a little wonky or something.
11: So according to Las Vegas, our friends at DraftKings, if you look at the future bets, the Chiefs are favored in 11 of their 17 games. So I'm not sure if that's the exact over-under in Vegas, which I think is more towards like 10 or 10 and a half, but 11-6 looks like where Vegas and people think the Chiefs will land, which is probably good enough for a playoff spot. Hey, maybe even a division title in a very competitive AFC West. Game by game. Let's do this.
3: All right, let's do it.
11: The return of Mahomes Monday night at home against the Broncos.
3: Again, trying to keep their little window open.
13: Yeah, this is tough because you know how good the Broncos
3: are. Be careful because Showtime Mahomes is sitting in the lobby.
11: Since he is.
3: Or he might be, I don't know if he's driving in, stuck in traffic.
11: Guess what I'm going to do?
3: Yeah.
11: I'm going to be a coward. I'm going to be a coward and say that they split with the Broncos at home. So I'll say this is in Kansas City, the return of Mahomes. This is a game where he's going to send a message. I'm like, hey, I'm not done, right? Kelce, 5 catches, 60 yards. Like, it's going to be a we're not done yet game. I think a W.
3: Okay.
11: They play the Colts at home in Kansas City. W.
13: Every time the Colts come up on another team's schedule, you give the other team the W. You haven't given the Colts one W on schedule watching.
3: Danny, I swear I've noticed that. I don't think you've given, I don't think you've given the Colts not one win.
13: No,
3: I think he's right about that.
13: Well,
11: that's because they don't play the Cardinals.
3: No, but right when he said that, I thought the same thing.
11: Oh, maybe tomorrow.
13: Suddenly the Colts just stink to high heaven.
3: Colts just mean, you're winning that game.
11: I was saying, can you send Jonathan Taylor an edible arrangement on my behalf? I apologize, Indianapolis.
3: We love you, Indy.
11: And by the way, tonight, Indianapolis, Lucas Oil, Bruno Mars performing there tonight. So you get a little Bruno Mars concert, then the beginning of the season. So, yeah, well, I love you, Indy.
13: Yeah, look at Rich Moon walking.
11: Yeah, look at that. At the Dolphins, that's another dub. So I think you could see a 3-0 start from the Chiefs. Chief Rock.
3: I saw some stat. It was a TikTok hussy, so it has to be true. She said something about the Dolphins' top 5 players or players aren't even on the team right now. Right? The top 5.
13: Yeah, I sent you those stats a couple weeks ago.
11: The payroll, the highest.
13: Yeah, Tua's on the top of it.
11: Oh, my God. At the Raiders, Danny, I know you give him trouble.
13: Kirk Cousins, upset city here.
11: Oh, I know you give him trouble, but I can't give you that, bro.
13: 4-0. That game is in Vegas, though.
3: Okay, so the Chiefs starting off 4-0. Rich Davis schedule watching. Supposed to be the Saints, but we're going over the Chiefs.
13: Yeah, Rich also has them winning the bye week. October 11th.
11: Now, the Chargers, this game's in Kansas City.
3: Wow. At home.
11: I mean,
3: you love Herbert.
11: I do. But I think that's a split-ski scenario. So okay. I'll give them the home win. So 5-0. They're 5-0 in my mind.
13: More moonwalking.
3: What a comeback start from Mahomes.
11: No. Here's where it gets.
3: Remember, they only had 6 wins last year. So they're already starting off 5-0.
11: Here's where it gets sticky-icky.
3: Okay.
11: DB and the Seahawks are licking their chops at home the following week.
3: Oh, forget it.
11: So you get your first L.
13: After all that smack, I thought you had the Seahawks starting the season 3-5.
11: This might be one of their dubs. Seahawks get the dub. So it's 5-1 now. At the Broncos, 5-2. I think a split happens,
3: this is
11: right?
3: The slide.
11: All right, 5-2. But then good news for the Chiefs, because then they play the Jets, Falcons, and Cardinals back to back to back. You're 8-2 now. You've won 3 in a row. But if you're going to look at the Chiefs schedule, which we love schedule watching, at least I do. Some people like to look week by week, which is more reasonable and normal. But this is going to be a very hot and cold schedule for the Chiefs if things go according to relatively planned, right? Because you go through these pockets where they play bunk teams, and then coming off of they play Seattle, they play at Seattle, at Denver. That's two of the better teams at home, right? That's losses. Then you play 3 of the worst teams, 3 W's. And then after you beat up on the Cardinals and the Jets, then you have to go to Buffalo and play the Rams in LA.
13: That's so Thanksgiving night.
11: So now you go
13: for the Bills.
11: Thanksgiving night
3: at Bills, 8-3.
11: Yo, bro, no turkey leg for Mahomes. I'm sorry. I think that Josh Allen, you're going to see him having a traducan. 8-3.
9: Boom.
11: And then 8-4.
13: What, Rich? What?
11: 8-4.
3: Turducken.
11: Boom. Puff Acton, Ten Acton.
12: Boom.
11: 8-4. At the Bengals.
12: So basically you have them losing to all the good teams.
13: Hang on, Covino, he's on a roll.
11: At the Bengals, ooh, I love Joe Burrow. 8-5. I think 8-5. Okay. They've played them tough over the years. The only team to beat them in what? An AFC championship game, right? So 8-5.
12: Yeah, they do play tough.
11: The Patriots.
13: That's a Monday night game.
11: The Patriots. A Monday night. Another tough game. Mahomes shows up under the lights.
12: Okay.
11: That's, now they're 9-5, right? They play the Niners.
12: Oh,
11: oopsie daisy.
12: 9-6.
13: That's a win.
12: According to, you know, Rich, you give the 49ers the game.
11: At the Chargers, I gave him a W before, now I give him an L. So 9-7.
12: Wow.
11: Then they play the Raiders again, 10-7. So 10-7, Chiefs are a wild card. 10-7.
13: Rolled right over my Raiders like nothing there.
12: 10-7. Danny G didn't even give him a split.
13: Danny didn't even give him a possible split.
11: 9-7. The best scenario for you would be like,
12: he gave Splitskies to everybody else.
13: I know.
11: Splitskies Jones. Yo, I'll get the salmon. You get the filet. You want to try some? Splitskies. I'm not giving you Splitskies with the Raiders.
12: 10-7 for your 2027.
13: Right, so Danny,
11: according to my projections though, if they are 9-7, oh, wouldn't you be licking your Raiders chops if it meant you guys could keep them out of the playoffs? Imagine a week 18 upset by the Raiders with Mendoza?
12: Fernando.
11: Oh, you could ruin Casey's party,
12: Fernando.
11: Dude. That could be fun.
12: So again, 6-11 last year, 10-7 this year, according to Rich Davis.
11: Schedule watching.
13: Yeah, and now we don't have time to do the Saints, who were on the calendar.
11: Yeah,
13: today.
11: We'll get to the Saints, I guess, tomorrow. I drafted Alvin Kamara in the fantasy draft last night.
12: I saw that.
11: Only DB, dumb move, you might say, but I feel like I got him so late that if he does somehow play at some point, maybe it's a good one. No.
8: It might be. I mean,
11: because he was just sitting there, right?
13: Did you see that look on DB's face?
11: I just
8: don't want to analyze your 12th round pick. That's the only thing.
11: Exactly. But he was just sitting there with people that, I'll be honest, I hardly knew some of them, right?
12: You felt sorry for him?
11: He's just sitting there. I was like, he's like, I'm still Alvin Kamara. I got you, bro.
8: There were players that didn't have teams assigned to them in the player pool.
11: Yes,
8: so when it gets to that point, you're like, I know Kamara. He's got a team assigned to him. Let's roll with it.
11: I was like, you know what?
12: At that point, you just go with a name you recognize.
11: Yeah, I was like, right? Alvin Kamara or like, you know, Darnell Dinkins that's unsigned, you know? And it's like, I'll go with Alvin Kamara.
12: All right. Well, you know what, man? I would give Raiders a chance, but 10-7, I'm good with that. What are your thoughts? 877-99 on
13: Fox. We're about to hear from Mahomes himself.
12: We'll see what Mahomes has to say about it because he's up in a few minutes. He's going to play.
13: Bet you he's going to tell Rich that he's going to roll over the Niners.
12: Oh, probably.
11: 10-7, we'll see. If you want to play Showtime Mahomes Trivia, we'll give away a prize pack, our tailgating package, a grilling apron, some koozies, some Covino and Rich gear, a little Nerf football. 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
12: Multiple choice.
11: Mahomes Trivia is next. You could call it 877-99 on Fox. We'll get a contestant right now. Good luck.
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24: From the Kelloland Live Doppler Storm Center.
25: Becoming mostly clear as we head into the night and comfortable with a low of 56, north winds around 10 miles per hour. Mostly sunny for today on Wednesday, a little breezy, the west wind at 10 to 20 miles per hour with a high of 82. We'll stay in the low to mid 80s for Thursday, mostly sunny with a developing southerly breeze at 10 to 20 miles per hour. We'll bring in some heat for Friday. From the Storm Center at Kelloland TV, I'm meteorologist Adam Rutt.
26: Where this show lies.
27: Michigan's head coach Kyle Whittingham.
28: Yes.
27: If he had any character or any integrity, he calls the NCAA up right now and says, that's a loss. Please adjust the record to reflect that. I can't have my first win at Michigan be this. And what the Big Ten officiating crew did was take an all-time moment away from the Western Michigan players.
28: Yep.
27: It's embarrassing.
28: Mm-hmm.
27: It's disgraceful.
28: Right.
27: And it's on Michigan to make this right. Because this is, you know that ridiculous commercial that everybody laughs at? The sportsmanship commercial, the hand up, the ball was out on me, coach?
28: Yes.
27: That's what Kyle Whittingham has to do here.
28: Yeah, but no one does that. I mean, seriously, no one does that. No, there's not a single kid who, when the ball is off him or her, okay, admits to the referee, hey, it was off me. It doesn't happen. You're asking Kyle Whittingham to call somebody, and I have no idea who that somebody is, and say to that somebody, hey, take the win away. Take my first win at Michigan, take it away. We're 0-1. Western Michigan, they're 1-0. Do you know how quickly he'll get run out of Michigan if indeed Kyle Whittingham did that?
27: You don't start the conversation by saying, take the win away. You start the conversation by saying, I'm a man of integrity.
28: Ah, I see.
29: Yeah. By the way, it's funny you mentioned that, the whole commercial thing. I was at my kid's baseball game, and somebody on our team hit a ball that went just foul, and the kid went, and the ump called it fair, and the kid went, oh.
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3: Because you're hot and you're cold. You're yes, then you're no. You're in, then you're
11: out. Hot and cold, right? That's how the Chiefs schedule looks, man. It's like bunk games or like three in a row that are tough. So.
4: Yeah, but if you're at Rich's house, the cold water's hot and the hot water's cold. It's backwards.
11: In one of my guest rooms, in the guest bathroom, there's one faucet.
4: Yeah,
11: no, because we don't use that bathroom
4: there's
11: often.
4: Always he's right. There's
11: the hot's cold, the cold's hot, but no one uses it.
4: So. Yep. So
11: except for Covino.
4: Maybe

0: NFL trivia.
1: I'm here.
0: Yes, we know you're here.
1: All right, Patrick Mahomes here to play Showtime Mahomes trivia. Oh,
2: no. All right, our FSR security walking our broke Mahomes into the main studio.
1: Guy's talking so much smack. What?
3: Me?
1: Big dreaming.
3: Hey, big dreamer, bro. You got a big head for big dreaming.
1: Whoa.
3: Because you're really high on your 49ers. Or you know what? You're just really high, bro. Really high.
1: 10-7. Patrick, I gave you 10-7 in a
3: row. Over your Niners and, yeah, your 49ers.
1: Oh, boy.
3: And your Raiders and everybody else. Patrick Mahomes here.
2: Yes.
3: And ACL, LCL feeling fine. In fact, I'm feeling asymptomatic. Ready to go.
2: Yeah, I heard Spags on Stu Gotts earlier today, and he said, you look great in practice.
3: Hell,
2: like you
3: yeah.
2: were never hurt.
3: Feeling svelte, feeling good, asymptomatic.
1: Isn't that what Judge said about his ribs?
3: No, that's what I said about my ACL and LCL. Yeah.
2: All right, COVID boy.
3: Oh, hell right, yeah. So big week. I'm happy to be here. What's
2: let's
3: up?
2: Let's meet the contestants. 27-time winner, Rich Davis, over there.
1: Yeah, let's go.
3: This guy.
2: And 24-time champion, Dan Beyer in the house.
4: Hello.
1: DB.
3: Hey, what up, Dan?
2: Looking to win a CNR tailgate prize pack. Let's go to the studio lines. DB, I'll use you for this. Would you love to travel to beautiful Syracuse, New York, Orlando, Florida, Pittsburgh, Kansas, Goodyear, Arizona, Sacramento, California, or Miami, Florida?
4: I have to go to Rich's alma mater of Syracuse, right?
1: Thank you, DB. Yeah. Syracuse. So cute.
2: That is Mark.
1: Hey, Mark.
3: Hey, Mark.
5: Hey, guys. How you doing?
1: What's up, buddy?
2: Mark, are you ready to try to redeem yourself? Mark played a couple weeks ago, and he lost, and he's been trying ever since to get that prize back.
3: Mark's going to redeem himself. So is Kelsey. So am I.
1: Let's go. Okay.
3: Got plenty of gas in the tank.
2: Here we go. All right. Rules for Showtime Mahomes NFL Trivia. The first contestant with two correct answers is the champion. If there's a tie, we have a tiebreaker question. Your name is buzzer, but you got to wait until all three possible answers are read. If there's two wrong ones in a row, we move on to the next question. Are you ready?
3: Yes. All right. I'm here. Patrick Mahomes.
2: Get it on. Round one.
3: NFL week. Let's go. Which quarterback holds the NFL record for most consecutive games with at least one touchdown pass?
2: Ooh.
3: A, Brady. B, Drew Brees. Or C, Peyton Manning?
5: Mark. B, Drew Brees.
2: Yes.
3: Bam.
1: Oh, wow. Just like that.
3: Got it. 54 consecutive Ooh. Games.
2: Man. Mark, halfway to a prize pack already. We go to round two.
3: All right. Patrick Mahomes here. Which wide receiver was the first player in NFL history to record 1,600 receiving yards in back-to-back seasons? A, Jerry Rice. B, Calvin Johnson. Or C, Tyreek Hill?
1: Rich.
5: Mark.
1: Up.
2: No, Rich got in there first.
1: I would say Megatron. Calvin?
2: No.
1: Oh, no.
2: All right, Mark for the steal and the win.
5: Hey, Jerry Rice.
2: No, you're both losers.
1: I knew it wasn't Jerry.
3: Tyreek Kill, he had 1,710 yards in 22 and 1,799 in 23.
2: What a baller, yeah. Tyreek Kill. All right, we go to round three. Mark, the only one on the board so far.
3: Damn. All right. NFL week, Patrick Mahomes here. Showboy Mahomes trivia. What was I once quoted saying about mistakes? A, mistakes should find their way out of your system in practice. B, you can't be scared to make a mistake. Or C, I made the mistake of celebrating after I thought Max Crosby was traded out of the AFC West.
1: Oh, jeez.
3: What was that once quoted saying?
2: Mark got in there. Mark for the win.
5: Hey,
2: no! Oh! Beyer is next up with a steal.
4: And I was going to help him out. I was going to try to... I'll take B.
2: Yes.
3: You can't be scared to make a mistake.
4: Like Michigan. I don't even want to.
1: Oh, you don't know that. It was 0.0. Come
2: on. All right. So Mark and Beyer both on the board. We go to round four.
3: All right. Round four. Patrick Mahomes. If it wasn't for getting injured, I'd have this record. Which QB has the most career rushing touchdowns in NFL history? Is it A, Cam Newton, B, Josh Allen, or C, Jalen Hurts?
5: Mark.
2: Mark for the win.
5: Hey, Cam Newton.
2: Yes!
3: Bam!
1: There we go!
3: You got it. Way to redeem yourself, just like we're going to redeem ourselves. We're not going to be 10-7 like this bonehead said. Trust us.
1: 10-7. Mark it.
3: Much better than that. By the way, Cam Newton had 75 rushing TDs.
2: Dang. Yeah, Mark, you have the floor.
5: I just want to say real quick, Danny and I were just talking. We're both Raiders fans. No one ever got screwed by the refs as bad as the Tuck Rule. And
1: Rule. That is screwed by the refs.
2: It's in our
3: nightmares. I don't know. Western Michigan got pretty screwed this weekend.
2: Yeah, Tuck Rule stays in our nightmares. All right, well, we get a prize pack ready and sent out to Syracuse, New York. Mark, you are finally in the win column. Congratulations.
1: Thanks, bud.

0: All right, guys, let's go Chiefs. All right, guys, have a great football season. I hope all your teams lose, unless you're in for the Chiefs. Right.
1: Good luck to you and your opener.
0: All right, guys. All right. Later.
1: Hope your ACL stays intact.
2: Later, guys. Stay healthy, Patrick.
3: Right. Thank you, Patrick. Let's go to DB early for an update. DB, what's going on, man?
4: I was just going to say, I don't know if, and we could go to my update, but as the Tuck Rule game was happening, like I remember pulling for the Patriots in those games, not knowing what we would know now.
3: Yes, because at the time, the Patriots, like the underdog, they were the helmet you didn't want out of the quarter machine as a kid.
4: And now I look at it, I'm like, gosh, kind of wish the Raiders would have won that one.
3: Yeah, that's the hindsight.
4: Anyway, there is a lot going on, and I'm actually going to start in tennis. Because as I've been at this news desk for most of the afternoon and into the evening on the East Coast, the quarterfinal match in men's singles at the U.S. Open has been going on the entire time. We're almost approaching 4 hours between Alex Mickelson and 11-seeded Francis Tiafoe. Mickelson, who hadn't dropped a set in the U.S. Open, took the first two sets. Tiafoe was down 5-4 in the third set, came back to win it 7-5, then took the fourth set 6-3, and now they're on serve in the fifth set 4-3 in favor of Mickelson. An absolute classic quarterfinal match going on between two American hopefuls. Again, Francis Tiafoe and Alex Mickelson currently tied up at two sets apiece, and Mickelson leading in the fifth set 4-3. Now on to other matters. SEC presidents will vote on Thursday on whether to expel LSU from the conference over the use of former NFL players. In court filings, the conference stated they needed to file a TRO to, quote, preserve the conference's ability to govern competition among its members. It was recently a Louisiana court ruling last week allowed LSU to play former NFL players, which is in direct opposition to SEC rules. The Mid-American Conference changed their tune. They've now filed an appeal to the FBS Oversight Committee to overturn the result of Western Michigan's game against Michigan, claiming the officials didn't follow the proper replay protocol. In the top 25 AP poll for college football, Michigan dropped out despite that win. Oregon actually fell a few spots from 2 down to 6th as they edged Boise State on Saturday. LSU moved up 3 spots after routing Clemson. They're up to number 8. The top 5 is Ohio State, Georgia, Notre Dame, Texas, and Indiana. Buccaneers and quarterback Baker Mayfield agreed to terms on a 3-year extension worth $165 million. Recently unretired Rams defensive lineman Aaron Donald will not fly to Australia with the team today. He will be inactive for Thursday's game against the 49ers. Patriots running back Travion Henderson has been ruled out of Wednesday's season opener in Seattle with an ankle injury. Bears head coach Ben Johnson said wide receiver Rome Odunze is day-to-day with a foot injury and missed another practice. And we just heard from Patrick Mahomes. He is most likely to play, according to Andy Reid, in Monday's game against the Denver Broncos.
3: He said asymptomatic.
4: He did.
3: Allegedly,
4: he did.
3: Yeah.
4: Yankees slugger Aaron Judge returns to the lineup tonight for the first time since fracturing a rib in late May. He'll bat third against the Rockies. No Shohei Ohtani in the lineup for the Dodgers against the Reds, as Freddie Freeman will be the DH. And LIV Golf has filed for bankruptcy and in the process proposed a new structure where the players take over majority ownership of the tour, but court documents reveal that John Rahm is owed more than $7.6 million. Bryson DeChambeau owned more than $5.7 million. Fellas, back to you.
3: Thank you, Dan Beyer. All right, so the number is 877-99 on Fox. We are Covino and Rich with Danny G and Sam and, of course, Mahomes. Thank you, Showboy Mahomes, for stopping by, and congrats again to Mark. We play games all the time. We'll have more games tomorrow. Are we doing Last One Standing tomorrow, Danny?
1: Well, no, because it's a Wednesday. I know you're Shanahan. You have all your days confused.
3: That's right.
1: But we have Mike, who runs this take, and Midweek Major with Iowa Sam.
3: Yeah, yeah.
1: And also, don't forget, it's our annual write in all of our answers for the NFL prediction sheet in the studio here.
3: Oh, yeah.
1: That DB famously started 2 decades ago.
3: That's right. Tomorrow's Wednesday, because today's a Tuesday. Yeah. And it feels like a Monday. So, hey, speaking of the NFL, everyone's talking NFL, talking foosball. Everybody's super pumped about this week. I got to bring up Tom Brady and this random story that surfaced. Brady told Sports Business Journal that a lot of criticisms is just clickbait. All his criticisms on being a bad announcer, clickbait from people who just don't understand broadcasting as he heads into year 3 in the Fox booth. So I got to back him up on that. As a radio tycoon, radio master, broadcasting.
1: At least that's what it says on your business card that you made at Kinko's.
3: Yeah, I don't know. Whatever you want to call me. You know, I watch and I listen from that perspective, and I'm highly impressed with guys like Tony Romo and Tom Brady and what they bring. And I think that we as a culture, because of social media and what gets traction and what is hot, it just turns into what's the narrative, not necessarily what's the truth, right? And I'd love to hear people's actual criticism on Tom Brady, because I honestly agree. I think, yeah, he struggled in the beginning a little bit, but we saw his work ethic, the same work ethic he put into the NFL, into the booth, and he got better and better. Will he be extra distracted because he's sort of all over the place and he's with your Raiders and everything? I don't know. We're yet to see that. But I don't think Tom Brady slips at all. I don't think he would allow himself to slip. So, you know, you mean to tell me the people criticizing him have a better eye and ear for what's going on in Tom Brady? I just think that's a narrative that people roll with, and then that becomes the story. When the legend becomes fact, print the legend sort of thing. Like, there's no truth behind it. It just becomes the narrative. And that's just what Brady haters, because he's easy to hate on. He's handsome. He's good looking. He's great at what he does. And perfect practice makes perfect Tommy. And I think he's done a great job, if you want to be real about it. So your thoughts on that, I want to talk about it. And I want to talk about things you sucked at, because he wasn't great in the beginning. He didn't suck, but he wasn't great. But I think we saw him get better and better every week and every year. And I think we're going to see that even better this year. What are those things that you sucked at and then got better at? For me, it was radio. You listen back to my early air checks. It's like, I sound like Butthead, dude. This is like Nirvana or something. I had two voices. Yeah, I think it's like Alice in Chains. Nirvana.
1: Do you have access to any of those? I'd like to play one.
3: Yes, of course I do. Air checks is what we call it in the biz, right?
1: Right here in my iPhone.
3: You would talk into a song or whatever, and you'd keep record of that. I didn't do talk radio out of the gate. You worked in radio. You introduced songs or whatever, and they're terrible. And, dude, I got criticisms. I was told I sucked. I was told, listen, man, we already got a Howard Stern here. Just stick to the business. You know, we don't need all this extra personality. I was told I was dumb. I was told I suck at this. And, dude, when I listened back, I did kind of suck, but I believed in it, right? And you get better and better at it. What were those things for you? Because I promise you, Tom Brady, if it's his goal, he could be one of the best at this, because that's who he is. He's a guy that's relentless, a guy that's going to put in that work and get better every year. That's just my thought on it. 877-99 on Fox. What was that for you? You sucked at it. It could be cooking. It could be in the bedroom. I don't know. And you got better. Now you're a guru. You're the master. You're the Bruce Leroy of whatever it is. I want to know what that is for you. Fire. Fox Sports Radio Nation. Think about it. And you know what? Just to make it fun, if you got a fun answer or a fun story, maybe Danny G will throw a prize in there. All right, 877-99 on Fox. More Covino and Rich next. But the wait is over. 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
3: The word. Give me the word for Michigan getting an extra second, an extra play, which turned out to be the difference in beating Western Michigan. So I've got Goldfish Tank, Auntie Anne's, and Hammerhead Shark. And we will combine all of these things together, and we're going to have a delicious dragon fruit. Yeah, so the stadium clock there at Michigan Stadium, 0:00. Apparently, though, that is merely a suggestion. That is not the actual time. So what's the point of having the stadium scoreboard clock? Can someone explain that to me? No, you can't, because it makes no effing sense. No effing sense. So Western Michigan, I couldn't give two rats' asses about Western Michigan. They got hosed, though. The Broncos of Western Michigan. So Western Michigan played until the clock ran out, which I guess I'm old. That's how you were supposed to play. Clock runs out. Game over. Move on. Celebrate or complain or any of that. So Western Michigan plays till the clock goes to zero. They celebrate because they'd won the game. Wait a minute. No. We need some help. Hold on. Big brother. I didn't realize this. And nobody really, other than, I guess, Michigan players realized that you need to play not just 60 minutes, but an extra second. So now you want conspiracy theories. Woo-wee! Right up the wazoo here. This is how you manufacture.
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3: 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And college football is bigger than the game. 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All right. Thank you, Sam. So to wrap up the Tom Brady talk, he dismissed his criticisms of broadcasting. He told Sports Business Journal that a lot of criticisms are just clickbait, people who don't understand broadcasting as he enters year three. I agree. And you have to be foolish to assume that this dude out the gate, the Stephen Dorff gate, is just going to slay it, right? And you know what? I fear the people that aren't that good because they're the ones that are putting the work in. When people are really good, when they're Roy Hobbs naturals, they sort of like get lazy and rely on their natural abilities. It's the person that has to put the work in, the Baker Mayfields of the world. Those guys that really want to grind and put the work in, the effort in, become better than the guy that's just naturally good. So that being said, like my prediction, like Greg Olsen was really good right off the bat, right? Or out the gate. Tom Brady has to put that work in. He'll eventually get there and surpass him. And this might be the year. I think that we live in a society that it becomes the narrative and people roll with it. Tom Brady's great at what he does and he's only going to get better. So that's my thought there. And, Danny G, I was saying, you know, as a broadcaster.
1: Yeah.
3: You know, it doesn't, you got to put your reps in it, like anything, your hours. What is it?
1: Yeah, for sure.
3: 10,000 hours to be a master.
1: One thing I had the knack for being on the air, like as a DJ playing music to begin with. But the thing I really struggled with were the remotes. When my first program director sent me out to businesses to do a live remote, I was so scared of everything around me in the environment. The store manager, sometimes the owner of the business would be there. The listeners would show up. Everyone was staring at you and that would make me freeze. And I was horrible at live remotes at the beginning. And then you find your groove. You kind of, you know, learn how to not pay attention to your surroundings and just do what you got to do at those things.
3: You need your reps and Tom Brady's getting them. I don't know if he has 10,000 hours yet, but he's getting them and he's going to be just fine. But I remember even back in the day, you know, everybody wanted to be a VJ. You remember that? Not VJ Husky. No, not him. Video jockey MTV VJ, right? And I have VHS tapes that I just found and it's me. It's like, hear the video from Boyz II Men. I don't know. I'm just,
1: hey, now you're a top dog on the History Channel.
3: Yeah. And now I'm on Hulu doing this stuff because I put my reps in, right? So there, you can't expect greatness right off. You're an idiot to expect greatness from Tom Brady, you know, in his first two seasons at it.
1: So, I wanted to ask DB about golf because so many people say, oh, it took me so many years to get good at this game.
3: Dude, who steps up and is awesome out of the gate? I keep using this gate. I'm sorry.
4: It's taken me 40 years to suck at golf. Like it truly has. Like it is a battle. And I think golf is unique in the fact of there are people who just have it. They just have the swing. They understand. And
3: yeah,
4: if
3: those
4: you
3: are people
4: don't,
3: that sucked at baseball, Dan. That's what I said.
4: It's a thousand times easier for them. Hockey players are really good at golf because there's a similar move that you need to make on the puck as you would the golf ball. But golf is unique in that way where you can, there are some guys that are just never going to be better than a certain number of a handicap. No matter how much they practice and try, you're never going to be a single digit or a low single digit handicap. It's just going to be a 12 or it's going to be a 15. So golf is a little different in that way where as much as you try to practice, I think that there is a ceiling.
3: And I think everybody has their own story. Think of yours and share it. Things that you sucked at, you were really bad at, but you know, eventually you became really, really good at it because you were determined to be good at this one thing. We'll take one phone call and maybe we'll have time for one more story. Who do we got?
1: Richie in Miami.
3: Richie, what's up, buddy?
12: Hey, what's going on, fellas? First time calling. Hey, talking about golf, I gotta say, guys, I've been watching golf for like maybe 3 to 4 years, and I gotta say my putter, my putting is off the hook.
1: It's something he improved on.
3: Yeah, you know, and especially when you stink, like I said, you're like, you get determined and you make it your mission. I'm going to get good at this. So, hey, great to hear it. Thank you for sharing. And we do have a few more minutes, so let me fit this in. Not Michigan, not Western Michigan. Michigan State had one of the grossest, funniest football plays you'll ever see. During a 2-point conversion against Toledo, offensive lineman Robert Wright Jr., puked mid-play. Literally puked.
1: Dude, it was a vomit comet.
3: Mid-play. And a near defender, he was blocking. On the same play, Michigan State running back had his pants ripped down during the tackle. So the whole thing was a disaster. The whole thing went viral. So you got a double doozy of embarrassment on one play. So you got one dude yuking, like Bob Uecker, right? He yaks. He spews in a cup, Sam.
1: On the guy's arm.
3: Yeah. If you're going to spew, spew in this. He spews all over the place. And then this other dude gets his pants ripped down. So it got us thinking of the most embarrassing thing that happened to you at a game, or maybe the most embarrassing thing you saw at a game. And a story that comes to mind for me, and I'm challenging you to think of these stories for yourself, but it was a story that, like, I shouldn't feel embarrassed, but I was. Dude, there was a time, it was like Legion ball or maybe varsity ball, high school baseball. It actually was junior high school, like JV baseball, because I'm thinking of my coach. His dad, my coach's dad, was like the mascot of the team, and he was like 105 years old back then. And he would come to every game and cheer us on. So this old guy would come and cheer his son's team on, right? Because his son was our coach. I hit a foul ball. It went a mile high, like a monster fly ball foul, like a mile high pop up. And everybody watched it. And dude, I looked over and without fail, no one reached over to grab it. It hit this dude straight on the noggin, like boink, right off the noggin. This guy was 105 years old. He collapses. He falls. Ambulance has to come. and no one saved this poor guy. And I thought he was going to die. So for me, that was one of the most embarrassing stories, because I was responsible for almost killing my coach's dad, who was like the team mascot, with a mile high foul ball.
1: Something to look out for. It's gone viral today. A high school defender intercepts a pass, thinks he's taking it to the house for a pick six. He takes off in the wrong direction and dances in his own end zone.
3: Oh, dude, that type of stuff. I was called for a clipping play one time when one of my teammates ran one back. Like, we all have those stories where we were that guy, and it happened at the Michigan State game this past weekend. So think of yours. Maybe we'll talk more about it tomorrow. Maybe Rich will get to the Saints schedule. What do you think?
1: I think Rich is in the blue kitchen right now researching the Saints on his phone.
3: Maybe we'll get to that. But of course, Mike, who runs this take, and Mike, who runs this place, Mike.
1: Never heard of
3: Cold Stone Mike. And Midweek Major, we get to it tomorrow right here on the show. And of course, some foosball. But man, I am so pumped about Aaron Judge. But until then, arrivederci, baby. I'll see you in the promised land. Let's go, Los Yankees. Let's go.
13: Spew into this.
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3: From the Kelloland Live Doppler Storm Center.
4: We'll stay mostly clear through the rest of the night, and then that will set the stage for a great day on Wednesday. Mostly sunny and a high of 82, west winds at 10 to 20 miles per hour. Now winds will turn to the south and stay at 10 to 20 miles per hour on Thursday, where we're again mostly sunny with a high of 82. 88 on Friday, increase in cloudiness, and we may see a few thunderstorms later in the day as well. From the Storm Center at Kelloland TV, I'm meteorologist Adam Rudd.
5: Michigan's head coach Kyle Whittingham.
6: Yes.
5: If he had any character or any integrity, he calls the NCAA up right now and says, that's a loss. Please adjust the record to reflect that. I can't have my first win at Michigan be this. And what the Big Ten officiating crew did was take an all-time moment away from the Western Michigan players.
6: Yep.
5: It's embarrassing.
6: Mm-hmm.
5: It's disgraceful.
6: Right.
5: And it's on Michigan to make this right. Because this is, you know that ridiculous commercial that everybody laughs at? The sportsmanship commercial, the hand up, the ball was out on me, coach?
6: Yes.
5: That's what Kyle Whittingham has to do here.
6: Yeah, but no one does that. I mean, seriously, no one does that. No, there's not a single kid who, when the ball is off him or her, okay, admits to the referee, hey, it was off me. It doesn't happen. You're asking Kyle Whittingham to call somebody, and I have no idea who that somebody is, and say to that somebody, hey, take the win away. Take my first win at Michigan, take it away. We're 0-1. Western Michigan, they're 1-0. Do you know how quickly he'll get run out of Michigan if indeed Kyle Whittingham did that?
5: You don't start the conversation by saying, take the win away. You start the conversation by saying, I'm a man of integrity.
6: Ah, I see.
7: Yeah. By the way, it's funny you mentioned that, the whole commercial thing. I was at my kid's baseball game. And somebody on our team hit a ball that went just foul, and the kid went, and the ump called it fair, and the kid went, oh.
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0: 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So check out that as well. There's the YouTube page, Ben Maller Show. There's a lot of ways to get the show. Now, if you don't like the show, if you think the show sucks, we're on overnight. Most people are sleeping, so who cares? And nobody listens to the podcast, so it doesn't really matter. We're irrelevant. Yeah. Wink, wink. Nudge, nudge. Yeah. Mm-hmm. You know what I'm saying? Yeah. Back to it we go. And we will pay off the always popular Who Am I game. Don't forget, Benny versus the Penny. Next hour, we've got this. Benny versus the Penny. Breaking it down scientifically. The NFL opener from Seattle. They're sleepless in Seattle, which is good for us. We like sleepless people because we're sleepless. We're up all night. And we'll have that breakdown as the New England Patriots roadshow heading to the Pacific Northwest. They're already there. And they'll take on the Seahawks. I was in Seattle a few years ago, a beautiful stadium. I was not allowed in. JJ and Renton could not get me in. So I sat at a bar across from the Seahawks stadium and watched the Seahawks game, which was fine. We had Robbie the Mariner fan there and Ed from Spokane and some other legends, Christina. So that was a good time. Here's the Who Am I game. Again, blatant attempt to get you to listen a little longer. So with three touchdown passes at Cincinnati on Sunday, Bucs quarterback Baker Mayfield can join a Hall of Famer Peyton Manning and me as the only quarterback selected number one overall all time with at least 200 touchdown passes in their first 125 career games. That's the question. What's the answer? Femi, wearing his Vikings onesie, the top Uber Eats guy, said in the Twin Cities, says future MVP Kyler Murray. Well, he is going to be the MVP of Call of Duty. Alf the Alien Opiner says, I am the forever stamp, currently priced at 82 cents each. Wow. My dad loved stamps. My dad and my grandpa collected stamps, and I inherited a lot of stamps. I don't collect stamps. George Plimpton from Maller Prop Guy, Truck Stop Fungus, eating his chili in his tidy whities at a dive motel somewhere in Arkansas, says the stuttering cowboy Mel Tillis is the answer. Jerry in a jar says the late great Sam Kinison is the answer. Who else do we have? Page down. Can't read that. Yogi Bear? Or did he get canceled too? That's Joe the Ghost Hunter. Did Yogi Bear get canceled? I don't think so. I think he's still okay. Brady Quinn from Larry D, our
1: hey,
0: colleague.
1: Boo-boo.
0: Ryan in San Diego says Aaron Donald's bookie is the correct answer. He's in Mexico right now, Ryan. What else do we have to see? Page Dan. Dan Pastorini from Pauly D. That's his answer. Kelsey Asbilly. Is that her name? 35 today. I have no idea who that is. From Late Night Drug Tester. Do you have an answer, Lorette? Quick ride!
2: Lamar Jackson?
0: No, it is not. It's Matthew Stafford!
3: It's
0: here. 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

0: 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As we continue.
1: Yes, it will. It definitely will.
0: Tennis match is over now at the U.S. Open. Still over. Ben Shelton, your winner, after 3:30 in the morning. If you would like to support the Ben Maller Show on YouTube, you can check that out. We're on YouTube, Ben Maller Show. 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The Ben Maller Show on YouTube. Maller Monologues, other features you only get on the YouTube page. So follow along. Thank you. All right, time now for the payoff on the Insta Trivia with a rushing touchdown against the Colts on Sunday. Ravens running back Derrick Henry can tie blank for the third most rushing touchdowns in NFL history. We trail only Emmitt Smith and LaDainian Tomlinson. That's the question. What's the answer? And so fill in the blank. Let's see. Does anyone know? Nerf inventor Fred Cox from Alfie, the Opiner. Shelton Benjamin from King Roy. That's his answer. Earl Campbell from Eek in Roseville, Minnesota. Walter Payton, guessed by Dante. Adrian Peterson from Femi. And Aide Chan from Robbie the Mariner fan. Timmy Smith from Mediocre Kabuki. Who else do we have? I can't read that. All right, Lorena, you have an answer right up.
2: I'm going to go with Dan Beyer.
0: No, not Dan, who I think is going to be doing an update. Marcus Allen, Raider legend Marcus Allen is the answer. Third, you would tie him. All right, here we go. We can do this.
3: Third degree.
2: Quickly, Brandon.
4: Alrighty. With Packers running back Jordan Love on the commissioner's exempt, or Jordan Love, Josh Jacobs, sorry.
0: Yes.
4: I got this from Coop. Coop might have been sleeping when he got
0: this. I like that you immediately threw Coop under the bus. I love that. You know what? We passed Mallard to the third degree. Yeah, go ahead.
4: You passed. Yeah. No. But basically, Coop, an NFL insider that believes that Jordan Love can win an MVP, that's where he mixed up. He was comparing the two. Because some of the goal line runs by Jacobs will be passes by Love.
0: Let me just answer. No, because Jordan Love will not be consistent enough to win an MVP award, so no. Next!
4: All right, it was reported this week that Puka Nacua is unlikely to face discipline stemming from the offseason lawsuit in which he was accused of biting a woman. Yes. Ben, are you shocked?
0: Like Dracula. Well, I don't know. Maybe they were both into kinky stuff. I don't know. But listen, it's a civil matter, right? It's not a criminal matter, so the NFL usually kind of looks away from civil matters. Next!
4: An NBA insider speculated this week that Houston Rockets haven't traded Kevin Durant simply because there isn't a trade market for him. Do you think that's the case?
0: Yeah. Well, he's older. He's got a lot of internal issues, Durant. He's an acquired taste. I think somebody would take him because he'll still sell some tickets, but it's not a great market for Kevin Durant. I like the Kevin Durant slander, though. And by the way, Brandon, you win because you ripped Koopa Loop right away, so you're the winner. I love it. I love it. I love it. 2 seconds, he took a shot at Coop. Hey, it's Maller here. 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

0: Ben Maller Show on Fox Sports Radio. And a reminder, coming up in the next half hour, it's almost here. What is it? The Queen of Hearts with Lorena. Need some questions. So send your questions in right now. Hashtag Queen of Hearts. Hashtag Queen of Hearts. Many of you do not know how to spell Queen of Hearts, but if you have a question for Lorena about relationships or life, you want to know which stocks to invest in, how we can have global peace on Earth, Lorena will have all of those answers. Wouldn't it be amazing if Lorena solves world peace before Weed Man Hippie does? That would be
1: It's wild. A race. We'll see what happens.
0: Neck and neck. Neck and neck. Absolutely. So that'll be coming up later this hour. And we do need a contestant. Well, I guess we can have one of these guys on a hold play. Our game, which is too much or not enough. Yeah. Exciting. All right, so we got that for you coming up in a bit. And back to it we go. Got to pay off.

0: can also find you, but you have to go outside. You can't just stay inside and expect to find love.
1: Why not, Lorena?
0: Because.
1: Come on.
0: Well, no? Unless you want to love an inanimate object, in which case, yes.
1: See, there you go. Could happen.
0: It could.
1: All right, we have questions. You ready? You ready for this?
0: Yes.
1: All right, we'll do it live. We'll do it live.
0: Ready?
1: Ryan in Maine. Now, we share custody with Ryan in Maine. He's also part of the Big Jab family there in Maine and the Midday Mafia. Mm-hmm. But he's with us overnights when he stays up. Ryan, or gets up early, says, he asks a question for you, Lorraine. He says, what's the worst type of food to have on a first date?
0: Oh, it's so hard. You want to pick something that's not too messy and not too stinky, right? So
1: no
0: people
1: garlic?
0: Try to avoid garlic. Yeah. So maybe avoid spaghetti altogether, because that's going to splash on your face as you're slurping it up. You know, but yeah, something that's going to linger. So onion lingers really like a long time on your tongue. Even if you brush your teeth, it still finds a way to embed itself down in there. So you don't want to be like, oh, you're so beautiful. Oh,
1: no.
0: Your breath is horrible. You don't want that.
1: Okay. Ferg Dog says, how can I convince a girl who says our zodiac signs aren't compatible that astrology is complete nonsense?
0: Yeah. See, and that's the proof that you're not compatible. She was right. Look at that.
1: I don't know. Ferg Dog. He's a wise man, that Ferg Dog.
0: I like compatibility charts. I think they say a lot about who you are as a person when you look up your sign.
1: Yeah. All right. Let's go to EGOT, who's on line four. He has a question for you. Hello, EGOT or E-Dog.
0: E-Dog.
2: I had a question for Lorena.
0: Yeah, what's up?
2: If I may.
0: You may.
2: Okay. I have a question on my administrator. I love her so much. I want her to get married with her. But she says she's not the marrying type. What does that mean?
0: It means that she doesn't want to commit to you.
1: She thinks you're a fat pig and she wants something to do with you. You think she has cooties and you're disgusting and
2: you make her want to vomit
1: in her mouth.
0: Maybe she just really isn't the marriage type, though. It might not just be a you thing. She might just be turned off from marriage altogether.
1: Or maybe she's a chick. Maybe she likes women. Who knows? I don't know. Who knows?
2: No, you know what happens with us? She bought me an alarm clock, a blanket, and my uncle got me Mammy Dolphin hat and he wants.
1: Okay, who cares? Michael,
0: very nice of
1: Michael in Tulsa writes in, says, as a Maller Plus subscriber, I heard Maller or Ben on a recent podcast say you had hot girl privileges. Your thoughts?
0: It is true. I do have hot girl privileges. Some people say pretty privilege. I go to restaurants. I'll get free drinks. I go to bars. I get free alcohol. I go to pizza places. I get extra boxes of pizza. My flower shop. They also give me free stuff all the time.
1: Yeah, I didn't say that out of school. I mean, you've told me this. We've seen it. We've been out about.
0: I understand Ben would be jealous.
1: I am jealous.
0: Not get pretty
1: well, no, because when you weren't working on the show, I got ugly overnight talk shows. I got free stuff.
0: Oh, by the way.
1: And then you start on the show, and then I don't get anything anymore.
0: I think there's a package in the mailroom. I got
1: to
0: go.
1: I'm sure there is. Mad Jack writes and says, I need a new way to propose to my ex-wife turned girlfriend and soon to be wife again. Any ideas, Lorraine?
0: Oh, so it's your second proposal? That's so amazing. You got to get extra creative with this one. I don't know what you did for your first one. You probably like put it on a breadstick or something, which is cute. But, so many good ideas.
1: Mad Jack, but not very mad in person. He's just a name, Mad Jack, you know.
0: Maybe on a roller coaster.
1: Okay. Mark the Walker says, what's something you will never give up or change for a prospective partner? Quickly!
0: My eating habits.
1: There you go. She eats. She's like a bird.
0: Yeah. You can't change me.
1: Not Big Bird. Little Bird. 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
15: At the U.S. Open, eighth-seeded American Ben Shelton upset second-seeded defending champion Carlos Alcaraz in five sets to advance to the semifinals. 6-7, 6-1, 6-3, 1-6, 7-6, as Shelton won the fifth set tiebreaker 10-7 in a match that went almost 4.5 hours and didn't end until 3:34 in the morning in Queens. Shelton will now face Francis Tiafoe in Friday's semifinals after Tiafoe rallied from a two-sets-to-love deficit to beat fellow American Alex Nicholson, that is, winning the fifth set tiebreaker 10-6. Dodgers won their sixth straight game, 3-2 over the Reds. Arizona won 1-11 against the Royals 5-3. Padres rallied for 4 in the 8th to top the Nationals 5-4. And the Brewers were 4-3 victors over the Cubs in 10 innings. And the wait is over. The 2026 NFL season starts tonight. Patriots and Seahawks in Seattle kicking off at 8:20 Eastern Time. I'm Dan Byer.
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2: And the password is... Password. You idiot. Password. The word game of the stars. Here's Ben Maller.
0: All right. Who do we have to play Password? Let's see here. Any, meeny, miny, mo. I think Chris wants to play. Hello, Chris. Welcome. Hello, Chris.
3: Good morning, Ben. How are you?
0: Chris is in the Boston area, and he's going to play Password. Good to have you, Chris. Put you down here. And then I think, are we going to have a all-Boston rivalry? Let's see here. I think Marky Mark on the north end. Hello, Mark.
4: What's up, Ben? I like the old Boston rivalry. I like going against Chris.
0: All right. You guys are blood rivals. Good luck, gentlemen. Chris, who do you want to partner up with? Chris, you got me, Ben, Lorena, and we have Brandon in here producing today.
5: Let's go with the winner. Let's go with you, Ben.
0: That's right. We're in it. All right. Marky Mark on the north end. Who would you like to partner up with, Mark?
4: I got to go with my girl, Lorena.
6: Let's do it.
0: No chance.
5: Bad choice by you.
0: Okay. It is a bad choice. We have a list of words. 1 to 10, and Chris, you were on first, so please pick a number.
5: In honor of Marcel, let's go with number 2.
0: Never gets old. Never gets old, and he has no idea what you're talking about. Let's go with, this is actually harder than you think. Frolic. Frolic.
6: Ooh, that's a good one.
0: F-R-O-L-I-C. Frolic.
5: Dance.
0: No. Lorena?
6: I think I can use this one. Game.
4: Say that again, Lorena.
6: Game.
7: Game. Jeez. Play.
0: No, that's it. All right, 9 points. All right. Go ahead, Mark. Pick a number 1 to 10, please, but not 2.
4: Lorena, for you, number 4.
6: Oh, I love this one.
0: Okay.
6: Let's go with porridge.
0: No chance.
4: Oh, oatmeal?
0: Mm. How about Boston, Northeast? Chata.
5: 2.
0: Yeah, that's it. We're tied at 9. Oh, hey. What a great clue that was. I'm patting myself on the back. I'm going to pull a muscle.
6: I'm sorry, I didn't.
0: All right, Chris, pick a number 1 to 10, but not 2, not 4. Password.
5: Number 7.
0: Number 7. All right, this should be easy. Let's see if it is. Let's go with melody.
5: Tune.
0: No, no! Mm-mm. Lorena, hurry up. You got a chance to steal and win the game.
6: Song.
4: Music.
0: No! What? No!
6: I knew I was going to win.
0: Oh, no. 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
5: From the Kelloland Live Doppler Storm Center.
6: Mostly sunny skies and pleasant weather today. Our high temperature is 78, northwesterly wind at 5 to 15. For tonight, light breeze, mainly clear, low 53. Tomorrow, we return to south winds at 10 to 15, high temperature 82. Warming up into the upper 80s on Friday. That's your weather update from the Storm Center at Kelloland TV. I'm meteorologist Brian Carstens.
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9: Really good or great? 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Miami was great for a while. Michigan was great for a while. They took a dip till they popped back up and look like they might take a dip again. And my point is, Clemson is in that dip, and a part of it is because Dabo won't adjust. Adapt. We talked about this. 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
5: From the Kelloland Live Doppler Storm Center.
6: Mostly sunny skies today and less humid. Our high temperature 78, northwesterly wind, 5 to 15. Areas of fog this morning in northwest Iowa. For tonight, low temperature 53 on the light wind. Tomorrow, south winds return at 10 to 15, high in the low 80s. Upper 80s on Friday, some storms possible Friday night. From the Storm Center at Kelloland TV, I'm meteorologist Brian Karstens.
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9: Tension, it was effective. LSU's a factory. They could win a natty without that stuff. I mean, they've won a natty with Les Miles and Nick Saban, Ed Orgeron. I mean, it's just LSU wins national championships almost regardless of the coach. And what they did to Clemson, say what you want about Lane Kiffin. I'll take Lane Kiffin over a guy I like, Dabo Sweeney, who is the CEO of a football operation. He's the CEO. And he's like, stubborn, rigid, I'm not going to do the NIL in the portal. Can you imagine a CEO in America 45 years ago saying, I'm not going to use the internet? Can you imagine a CEO today saying, I do not believe in AI, my company will not use it? That's what Dabo's doing. Like, it's time to go. Sorry, Grandpa, it's time to go. You don't have to like Lane Kiffin, but you can't shame him because he doesn't care, and he's told me that. The sport's not loyal. It's never been less loyal. It's all about transferring and getting the best opportunity. And LSU was Lane's best opportunity.
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3: Mostly sunny skies and pleasant weather today. Our high temperature is 78, northwesterly wind at 5 to 15. For tonight, light breeze, mainly clear, low 53. Tomorrow, we return to south winds at 10 to 15, high temperature 82. Warming up into the upper 80s on Friday. That's your weather update from the Storm Center at Kevilland TV. I'm meteorologist Brian Karstens.
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6: Happy for the guy, but I feel like, you know, like, I hate to give lame examples.
7: No,
6: sometimes, you know, I don't want to see dangling the carrot, but it keeps people hungry, man.
7: Yeah, but then
6: she gave him that like mid-season or at, you know, at the end of the year.
7: I think what you otherwise, I think strategy. He'd be playing sort of frustrated with the people
6: really?
7: Above him.
6: I'm so happy for the dude. He's earned it, so I'm not trying to take anything away from that. But that's big news. Good for Baker. But I do believe playing with a chip on your shoulder could give you some of that fire.
7: Or now he plays with a sense
6: that killer
7: of
6: instinct.
7: A sense of respect.
6: Yeah. So
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6: hey, man, that's awesome.
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6: Like, that could give you so many examples, but a personal example, right? My daughter's cheer coach never really compliments her, never really tells her she's doing a great job. Mm-hmm. So, well, Melody, a coach's job and keep you motivated, you know, keep you in the zone, keep you wanting to push yourself harder and push yourself further. Don't look for that compliment. And I feel like...
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0: Time for the NFL hot take draft. So let's do a brief recap of some of our predictions.
1: Oh, no.
0: Last year. The Tennessee Titans will make the playoffs.
1: Jeez, look at you coming out.
0: Yeah, I'm not joking around.
1: Commissioner Roger Goodell will announce his retirement before the 2026 draft.
2: The Patriots will win the AFC East this season. They're going to go from worst to first.
3: Trevor Lawrence will show significant improvements in 2025, and with some assistance from their top pick, Travis Hunter, the Jags will win the AFC South. They will then lose in a tight wild card game.
4: Wow. I have a bonus one from June. I have the Chiefs will not make the playoffs this year.
0: Man.
4: I said that in June. I'm going to stick with it. NFC, I'm going to continue my tradition of picking on the NFC South, apparently. I have no team in the NFC South finishes above 500.
0: Did we hit all of those? Except for the commissioner is going to...
1: Goodell just signed a new deal. Just to spite me.
0: He did.
2: Oh, wait. Hold on, Paulie. One more.
1: Mike Tomlin will, quote, voluntarily step down at the end of this football season.
0: Okay. Man, I think we did pretty well with the hot take draft from last year. How about that? 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All right, one hot take per person. Todd, I'll start with you.
3: After going 7-9-1 last season, the Dallas Cowboys, who many think are going to be much better this year on paper with an upgraded defense, improved by just a half a game to 8-9 and once again missed the playoffs entirely.
0: I don't know how hot that is.
3: I think it's pretty hot. Everyone's got, they've got the defense. That was the final piece. Finally, they're going to turn it around.
0: Dylan, hot take.
5: The San Francisco 49ers are going to beat the Rams tomorrow and win the division, with the Rams ultimately bowing out of the playoffs in the wild card round.
0: All right. Harvin.
2: The Minnesota Vikings will have the best record in the NFC. And Kyler Murray will win league MVP.
0: Oh, my God.
3: Wow.
1: That might be too hot.
0: Yeah, that's way too hot. Ow. All right, Paul.
1: If that comes true, Marvin should walk off. The Atlanta Falcons will make the playoffs this year behind quarterback Jack Strand, who takes over the last half of the season.
3: Oh, man.
1: I think there's going to be injury issues with their two starting quarterbacks, and my boy Jack Strand out of Minnesota State Moorhead will take the reins.
0: Dang.
1: Scalding.
0: I predict that Roger Goodell will sign a contract extension.
5: It's a good bet.
0: Thank you. The Patriots don't make the playoffs.
1: That's warm.
0: Patriots don't make the playoffs. Anybody have a warm take they'd like to throw in? Any bonus takes here? Paul?
1: The Tennessee Titans will make it to the first pick of the NFL draft. They will have the number one pick of the draft, the Titans.
0: Okay. Dylan.
5: After being sent to Cleveland in the blockbuster Myles Garrett trade, Jared Verse will win Defensive Player of the Year.
0: Okay. That's not far-fetched. Marvin?
2: The Pittsburgh Steelers will win two playoff games.
0: Dang. Max Crosby will end his season as a Dallas Cowboy.
1: Wow.
0: Todd?
3: The Bills are going to try so hard to catch the Patriots, and after what happened in Denver, they're going to try too hard, and they're going to find themselves dropping two games back from where they were last year, a 10-7 record. Maybe they win one playoff game, but 10-7.
0: So they're going to try too hard.
3: Yeah, they're going to be so extra motivated and feeling like, oh, the time is running out with Josh Allen, and they're going to somehow regress from 12-5 to 10-7, maybe win a playoff game. I'm going to say they're not going to win a playoff.
0: The Rams won't win the Super Bowl. Final hour on the way. Get to your phone calls. I have my Super Bowl prediction, and we'll talk to a sleep expert. Todd, you're in the confessional. Back after this.
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6: 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What are USDA's latest projections regarding aspects of farm income for this year? Economist Carrie Litikowski provides some of the details within USDA's September farm income forecast.
7: Total production expenses are forecast to increase $21 billion, or 4.5%. On the farm sector balance sheet, assets, debt, and equity are all forecast to increase nominally in 2026, with equity forecast to rise 2.7%. For farm businesses, average net cash farm income is forecast at $121,700. That would be an increase of about 7% from 2025. For households that operate a farm, median total farm household income is forecast at $108,460, an increase of almost 5%.
6: Once again, that's economist Carrie Litikowski. And we're back with more Ag News right after this.
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6: 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The nationwide competition aims to address a long-standing challenge. Millions of pounds of U.S. wool, particularly coarser wool, are often undervalued or discarded. The contest seeks concepts for new products, alternative processing methods, and other market-driven uses that could increase demand and value for natural fiber. Entries must be submitted by November 15th and should clearly communicate an original, actionable idea through a digital poster designed for print display. Participants are not required to create a finished product. The top 10 entries will be featured at the American Sheep Industry Convention in January in Charleston, South Carolina. 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
2: The Department of Agriculture released updated farm income numbers last week, and the outlook is still bleak. Faith Parham, an economist for the American Farm Bureau Federation, says the adjustment recalibrates numbers USDA released in February.
3: USDA raised its 2026 net farm income forecast by about $5 billion from its February forecast, and they think it's going to land right around $158 billion.
2: This is a decline from 2025 farm income, which was about $163 billion. Furthermore, production costs continue to climb even as cash receipts increase.
3: So we're continuing to see higher cash receipts in some commodities as prices continue to increase. We continue to see more and more production expenses as well. In fact, they increased their first estimate of production expenses by $15 billion. So continuing to see record production expenses this year.
2: Parham says there is one major lever that Congress can pull to help stabilize the farm economy.
3: Yeah, the biggest thing policymakers can do is pass a full five-year farm bill. We know that the Senate will be considering it when they come back from recess. And so we really encourage lawmakers to continue to work on a farm bill, pass it so we can have a fully modernized, harmonized farm bill that will give some security to farmers and ranchers as they plan ahead.
2: Once again, that's Faith Parham, an economist for the American Farm Bureau Federation. With your Ag News, I'm Farm and Ranch Director Sarah Heinrich for the Growing Harvest Ag Network.
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9: Yo, Lamar Jackson, I don't know if you're aware of this, Colin. He's never won a Super Bowl. He's won two MVP awards yet to get to a Super Bowl. But the man has big, big goals this season. Here he is talking to the media about what's missing from his resume.
14: It was just a up and down season for us all, you know. I don't feel like I have anything to prove to anyone but myself. I believe we have a lot in store, you know. New season, feel like a new breath of fresh air. I feel like my guys just ready to get out there and just start flying.
9: We'll, I don't know, Super Bowl, I can see it. There's such a range of outcomes for the Ravens in this opener against the Colts. They could struggle with the new OC, new head coach, right?
15: Oh, absolutely.
9: I've seen some, is Zay Flowers, is he 100% a go? I'm waiting for the injury reports. They're coming out today. But, like, I don't know. And if they start out with a loss here, I mean, listen, AFC.

0: I mean, this is not flying coach, not even economy. This isn't business class. This is not first class. This is above that.
1: Well, I have,
0: once
1: in my life, I flew near the front of the plane.
0: That was like 2 weeks ago.
1: And when I did, it was, cause it was a really long flight. So I, you know, I said, I want to pay for this. So my wife and I went on a flight one time and it was a long flight and I don't love flying. So I said, let's just suck it up and pay. And let me tell you something. It was Swiss Air. And I slept for 4 hours. I had chocolates. I had a glass of vino. I may have taken another nap. I got to tell you something. I walked off that plane.
0: Yeah, you're ready to go.
1: I could have gone to a gym. I could have played. So the bottom line is stay hydrated, eat several light meals, get up and walk around 4 or 5 times.
0: Yeah, doing laps. So we went to Spain and my wife has this hack where you buy premium economy for the long flight. But what you do is you keep refreshing every day and they keep lowering prices on first class and business class. And then when it gets to your price point that you like, you buy those. So we had the lie down seats on the way to Spain. Oh. And again, you hit the ground and boom, I'm ready to go. What's up? I'm not like jet lagged and all weird. I think the Rams are going to be fine at this game, Colin.
1: Yeah, I am somebody that, the old saying, suck it up. Like my take is, you know, when you travel to Europe, in Chicago now, it's only about a 7 hour flight to Europe instead of 10. And when I lived in LA, and it's just one of those things where they always say when you land in Europe, stay awake.
0: Yeah.
1: Don't go to bed. Stay awake. And there's a certain energy when you travel a long distance that you're so grateful to be on the ground that I think it's you have a certain energy that gets you through about the first 36 hours. Then you can collapse or you sleep the entire way on the way home. But in my life, when I've traveled long distances, they invented energy drinks for a reason. You get up, you're hydrated, you rock and roll, and you just fight through it. And you solve your sleep deprivation pretty quickly.
0: Yep.
1: J-Mac with the news.
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1: Now, Lane Kiffin in LSU, the coach everybody loves to hate, the only football coach, college or pro, that enjoys being a troll. They beat Clemson 51-10. The SEC today, the conference Lane Kiffin and LSU are members of, filed an amendment to its federal lawsuit against the school. His own conference doesn't like him. And you know what? Lane Kiffin matters to college football, and he really matters in the South. The NFL's not interested. They don't do troll coaches. And the Big Ten doesn't care. But in the South, he's a rock star. And they often say that opposites in relationships attract. But I would argue in college football, the coach has to match the school's agenda, belief, and energy. And LSU cares about one thing, winning football games. And Lane Kiffin does not romanticize the sport.
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3: A guy who's tried to hitch his wagon to what he believes would be another championship team. 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
1: Now, Lane Kiffin in LSU, the coach everybody loves to hate, the only football coach, college or pro, that enjoys being a troll. They beat Clemson 51-10. The SEC today, the conference Lane Kiffin and LSU are members of, filed an amendment to its federal lawsuit against the school. His own conference doesn't like him. And you know what? Lane Kiffin matters to college football, and he really matters in the South. The NFL's not interested. They don't do troll coaches. And the Big Ten doesn't care. But in the South, he's a rock star. And they often say that opposites in relationships attract. But I would argue in college football, the coach has to match the school's agenda, belief, and energy. And LSU cares about one thing, winning football games. And Lane Kiffin does not romanticize the sport.
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9: Hey, did you see that that make-believe story that came out that the SEC is going to vote about whether or not they're going to expel LSU? Yeah, sure.
10: The issue that most people have with this is that Lane was a part of enticing them to come back, to leave what they were, where they're at, to come back because of what he could provide for them at LSU.
11: How big of a decision is that to say we don't want LSU anymore? It's like, it's a really big decision. Very, very Captain Obvious. You're not.
10: I mean, what would they do, guys? Oh my gosh. What would they do?
11: And when does this take effect? If they're voting on it, is that effective immediately? So what? 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
2: Two pros, LeVar Arrington, Brady Quinn, and a cup of Joe. Jonas Knox. 6 a.m. Eastern, 3 a.m. Pacific on Fox Sports Radio. I want it all. When you want this,
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0: 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Last year, schedules matter in the NFL. The Patriots ranked 27th in miles traveled. They didn't travel much. This year, opening in Seattle, also they have a game in Germany, they will travel fifth most in the NFL. So it is a rough schedule. Even that Jacksonville game, September in Florida, it gets soupy. That's a tough place to play. At Chicago, at Seattle, at LA against the Chargers, Midwest at, you're going to Kansas City. That's a lot of miles on the road. Matt Hasselbeck earlier, they got new weapons. AJ Brown, Romeo Doubs, they got new weapons. Here's Matt Hasselbeck on the opener for New England tonight.
2: I know it's more dangerous for an offense if you are spreading the ball around. If you're a great receiver, the ball will find you. You don't have to script for success to get you the ball. So I think Josh McDaniels, Mike Vrabel, they understand this. You saw what they did with Stephon Diggs last year. Like, it wasn't about Stephon Diggs' production. It was about getting wins. I think it'll be more of the same. I think Mike Vrabel and A.J. Brown have that kind of relationship where they'll be good like that.
0: All right, let's put up week one NFL schedule. Hasselbeck talked about this. You don't really know. Everything in the preseason is kind of a decoy, a fake out. They want you to look at some preseason film. Listen, I think New England could beat Seattle tonight. Absolutely. So if I said three games could be an upset, and again, it's not college. Upset is a road team winning as a dog. New England at Seattle could win tonight. That's one of the upsets. I think, Carolina at home against the Bears Sunday. Fox, that's a really good 1 o'clock game. Really good 1 o'clock game on Fox. That's got upset written all over it. I'll tell you, I don't know if it's an upset. Texans beating Buffalo.
3: Yeah, that line's touch and go. Mini breaking news in Packers Vikings. Kevin O'Connell just announced the quarterback depth chart. Kyler Murray, number one. Carson Wentz, two. JJ McCarthy, three for their opener against the Packers.
0: Yeah, it's over.
3: When pressed, O'Connell said, I'm looking at this as week to week.
0: Yeah, I mean, that thing's done. That's it. We don't even need to have the conversation.
3: Well, unless he goes to the Chargers to back up Justin Herbert. I don't know what the trade value is.
0: Why would they want him? Herbert doesn't get hurt.
3: Harbaugh called him the best quarterback ahead of the draft. Come on.
0: Well, he coaches.
3: I know that's his guy, but wow. Yeah, I like Vikings. Are you with the Vikings over the Packers?
0: Yeah, I like Minnesota week one.
3: I think people are going to be talking about Minnesota. I think they win double digits. Brian Flores defense. Ooh-wee.
0: Let's slow down a little there. 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
8: I'm Dan Patrick, and this is Above the Noise. The NCAA has been a mess for years. That's nothing new. But somehow, just after 2 weeks of college football, it feels like we've reached another level. Between the LSU saga and the head-scratching ending at Michigan, college football is already surrounded by controversy. But with every mess comes an opportunity. The NCAA has two high-profile opportunities sitting right in front of them, and it can use them to finally show some authority, establish a universal governing body that actually makes decisions and enforces them. This doesn't have to become a dictatorship. Conferences can still have their own identities, but someone has to be willing to step forward and say, this is how we're going to operate. Part of the reason we've gotten here is because the NCAA allowed college football to become increasingly fragmented, with conferences making their own rules and decisions. We've been waiting for the NCAA to show some backbone, make decisions, and for once, do it with authority. I'm Dan Patrick, and this is Above the Noise. 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
13: The NFL's regular season is here as tonight the 2026 season kicks off in Seattle. Super Bowl rematch, Patriots and Seahawks, 8:20 Eastern time. Patriots will be without running back Travion Henderson, who won't play because of an ankle injury. Minnesota Vikings head coach Kevin O'Connell announced that quarterback Carson Wentz will back up Kyler Murray as their week one opener in their week one opener against Green Bay. J.J. McCarthy will be third string. Raiders running back Ashton Jeanty is slated to practice today after he injured his ankle during training camp. Bengals head coach Zach Taylor said he likes the track that wide receivers Jamar Chase and T. Higgins are on at this time as it pertains to their week one matchup against the Buccaneers, as both dealt with preseason injuries. Cowboys officially placed guard Tyler Smith on IR with his thumb injury, meaning he will miss at least the first 4 games of the year. Women's quarterfinals, U.S. Open, Coco Gauff Goff dropped the first set in her quarterfinal match against Mira Andreeva, currently playing tied at one in the second. I'm Dan Beyer.
10: 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It's a border battle to start festivities. 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
16: More sunshine is in store for this afternoon with highs near 78 degrees and northwest winds at 5 to 15 miles per hour. For tonight, lows are going to be around 53 and skies will be mostly clear. This quiet weather continues into tomorrow with highs near 82. From the Kelloland Live Doppler HD Storm Center, I'm meteorologist Jalen Borstad.
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17: And good afternoon. It's Wednesday afternoon here in sunny South Dakota, Southwest Minnesota, Northwest Iowa. It's a beautiful day out. Neil Graf joins us. I think Neil is just a ray of sunshine wherever he goes. Neil, I think you're responsible for this.
18: Well, thank you. I appreciate that. Yeah, sunshine does kind of follow me most of the time. Every once in a while I hit a gloomy patch. But more often than not, it's kind of a sunshiny pathway going forward.
17: God knows you don't like to wear a coat. So he wants you to get as much sunshine to keep you warm as possible.
18: I agree. He wants to keep me healthy, so he blesses me with sunshine.
17: So how was your trip to Lambeau Field, where you got to see Wisconsin play Notre Dame on Sunday night?
18: Well, it was really fun. You know, Lambeau, obviously an iconic stadium. It will be one of the last kind of old stadiums, with Soldier Field being torn down in Chicago. My alma mater, Wisconsin, played Notre Dame there. It's called the Shamrock Series. So this is, it's a 4 or 5 game series that they'll play over the next few years. But my wife and I went, we stayed in Madison, went on Friday, came back on Monday. The game was Sunday night. So we had a really nice trip. It was a night game Sunday. So we drove from Madison up to Green Bay on Sunday morning. The W Club, the Letter Winners Club at Wisconsin, had a big tailgating party. So, that was really fun. Beautiful day. Got to see a lot of friends, kind of, and some teammates and coaches, and so it was a great kind of reunion. The game didn't turn out quite as I had hoped for, but Notre Dame's a great team. I didn't really expect a victory, hoping the Badgers could keep it respectable, which for the most part they did. Anybody who watched the game saw that the Badgers really gave them 14 points and had some opportunities, but Badgers will be better this year, not great, but better. So we're glad that the trend is positive.
17: So it was a wonderful experience. Did you on Saturday get a chance to see the Western Michigan finish?
18: I saw the replay. I didn't see it live, but I saw the replay. What a crazy finish, huh? Michigan highly thought of. They were ranked in the top 25 and thought to be I don't know if a contender, but hopefully possibly a playoff team, yep. But obviously didn't play very well and had to have a miracle to actually come up with a victory.
17: I saw a funny post on Facebook. It was a sign saying, "Welcome to the state of Michigan. Set your clocks back 1 second."
18: Good one. Good one, yeah.
17: I thought that was pretty funny.
18: That was good.
17: Your thought on the Mac trying to get the end of the game overturned, because rarely is it even a possibility. But since the game was like over, it's not like they'd have to go back and finish anything. If they should happen to win an appeal and get the game overturned, which I if ever it's going to happen, it could happen.
18: Yeah, this would be the one scenario where you would say, as you said, it could happen because they don't have to go back and replay anything. I think it's highly unlikely that that would happen, that they would overturn the referees' decisions. And of course, there's really no historical precedent to provide any guidance here. So it's all, everybody's kind of flying by the seat of their pants. But I just think it'd be highly unlikely for an overturn to happen.
17: But didn't you think Western Michigan got screwed?
18: Well, yeah, I think you can make a case for that. I think you can make a case for that. I think you could make a case almost going either way. I mean, I saw some evidence that looked like, I mean, the guy was out of bounds on the last play, gave him an extra second. Think? I mean,
17: but it was still zero when it hit his hand.
18: Well, true. Yeah. Well, so, and again, zero, and when you talk about 0.5 to 1.0, and of course the clock can't say 0.5,
17: Big Ten guy.
18: Well, that's true. I'm sure Michigan, although they were embarrassed to win the way they did, at least it was a victory and not a defeat. I mean, that's the only good thing Michigan can take from that.
17: All right, we're not going to continue this discussion because it's very clear it's not going anywhere. Tanner Hoops will join us here in the first half talking about the Canaries, who start the postseason tonight. And then in the second half of the show, I know you'll enjoy this, Neil. Eric Struck, the Jefferson Cavaliers head coach, will join us. They play your Lincoln Patriots at the President's Bowl on Saturday. I think that's going to be one of the games of the year, so that should be pretty exciting. So stay with us. Think about that a little bit, whether that game should be overturned, the Western Michigan-Michigan game. Feel free to, you know, shoot me a text or comment on social media, because we don't take phone calls, but that there's a reason for that, because we're on 15 stations at all different times. But, yeah, I'm sure everyone's got an opinion on that. We'll talk baseball right after this.
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17: And a reminder, you can listen to Calling All Sports on 15 stations in South Dakota, Minnesota, and Iowa. 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Tanner Hoops joins us, and last week he was on for about a minute and a half. So I figured today we'd carve out a little more time for you, Tanner. How are you?
0: Great, Mark. How are you? Thanks for having me.
17: Absolutely. So who's your NFL team? Are you a Vikings fan?
0: I am a Vikings fan.
17: I thought so. So I'm going to ask both of you, as Neil Graf joins me here in the studio. I'll start with you, Tanner. Your thoughts on J.J. McCarthy being the third-string quarterback now for the Vikings?
0: Yeah, you know, I just saw that about 10 minutes ago, and it's a little surprising, but at the same time, it's not, because, you know, Carson has been there before. He's got a little more experience under his belt, and, you know, I'm somebody, I hate to be pessimistic about it, Mark, but at some point, I'm anticipating a Kyler Murray injury. I think he's going to do well with this offense, but I think he is going to get hurt at some point, and then it comes down to, you know, do you have your safe and reliable minivan, your Carson Wentz, or do you get that hot rod sports car that, you know, could go a long ways or could break down right away in McCarthy? So kind of get the move. You know, I think there's still a little more left in the tank for J.J. I'm not ready to give up on nine, but I do get the move. I think in a spot where if and when he gets hurt, Murray, then Carson's going to give you a better shot.
17: So, Neil, do you like the reference to the cars?
18: Yeah. And I have much the same thoughts as Tanner. JJ, as he's been relegated to third team now, Carson Wentz is a dependable backup in the event of a Kyler Murray injury. Wentz can fill in and I think manage the team. And he showed last year that he can do it very capably. I suspect JJ, I think he's going to get traded. I think the Vikings are at some point are just going to have to cut ties, get rid of the controversy that's been a part of training camp and preseason. The trading deadline, I think, was November 10th, so they've got 2 months. So I don't think it's something they're going to do early on. But with an injury or some other team that has a distinct need, I think it's going to get traded. The Vikings aren't going to get much. I think it'll be a late-round draft choice, a 5-6-7-round draft choice. So they're coming up short in this deal from a compensation perspective. But I just don't see J.J. being there all season or him being around next year.
17: Well, here's the negative to that for both of you guys is, and I'm not a Viking fan, but I'm an astute observer, is that if you trade him, is Kyler Murray going to be around next year with the Vikings? I think not, based on what happened with Sam Darnold. Because if he has a fabulous year, then he's going to want more money than they're willing to pay him. And if he doesn't, then he's going to be gone anyway. And then what do you got for a quarterback if you've gotten rid of J.J. McCarthy, who was the number one pick? First-round pick.
18: Yeah, well, I think J.J., I just don't think the Vikings have the confidence in him that they did at one time. So even the event that Kyler doesn't work out, I don't think they have the confidence in J.J. to be the guy like they once thought. Yeah, but you're right about the fact. Did you see the Baker Mayfield contract that he got just signed? That raises Kyler's, the amount that he would get in the event that he has a reasonably good season. So whether the Vikings want to pay that much remains to be seen. Yeah. But I don't think J.J. is the guy. I think if Kyler doesn't work out, they're going to have to look elsewhere.
17: Tanner?
0: You know, I'm in the same boat. I like the front office. I like the ownership. I really like the head coach. And I think they are going to have a calculated plan in place where if we do see J.J. get dealt at some point before the deadline, it means Kyler's going to come back, that they've got something in the works already there. You know, we're not all blessed with the quarterback stability New England has had over the last 25 years, so we're kind of navigating this. Neil and I are navigating this along with the rest of the Vikings fandom, but I'm curious to see what Kyler does look like in this offense. I have high hopes for him, but you know, I'm with Neil. I don't think JJ's the guy. I'm not ready to give up on him either, but I just don't see it working out the way that they hoped.
17: Well, I never did, to be perfectly honest, just because I didn't think he had the experience that was necessary coming out of college. I mean, for the most part, he handed the ball off at Michigan. Anyway, let's move on to the Canaries, because that's why we got you on. Tonight, the postseason starts. This is really ironic. You get to play a team you've beaten once during the season. And for anybody that doesn't know how this works, the Monarchs of Kansas City finished first in the West, so they get to choose who they play in the next round. They could play, they might feel like they match up better with the number 2 seed or 3 seed, but they pick the 4 seed, right?
0: Yeah, absolutely. You know, and they had our number during the regular season. They took 11 of the 12 meetings and the last 9 in a row. So, you know, it was kind of a no-brainer for them. I think the choice was pretty obvious if we got in that we were going to be the team that was selected, and that was the case. And, you know, we get it, but we're embracing the underdog mentality. You know, we are coming in feeling good, knowing that we earned our way here. We know that we've got a good home field advantage waiting for us tonight. We think the community's come out and support us really well this season, and that they're going to do it again tonight. And then there's no pressure on us. You know, all the pressure's on them. Not a whole lot of folks are expecting a whole lot of us during this playoff run. So we're excited to get out there and just put our best foot forward. And I think Mike said it perfectly the other day. This series is going to be won or lost inside the margins, you know, because we're not going to out-pitch them. We're not going to out-hit them, but you know, if we can do those little things, we can execute on those 50-50 counts. You know, if we can execute a couple of pitches, get some timely hitting, play good defense, we go out there and put our best foot forward, best effort, and let the chips fall where they may.
17: Actually, and it works out great that it's a Wednesday night because there's nothing else going on around here. Had it been Friday night, let's just say you had the home field advantage and you had to play the first game away today and then you were home Friday and Saturday, There wouldn't be anybody at the ballpark. There's just too much going on. There's the President's Bowl, Dakota Bowl, Sanford International, college games in Brookings, in Vermilion, in Sioux Falls. I'm not saying there'd be nobody there, but I'm just saying your odds of having a good crowd are much greater tonight.
0: Yeah, you know, we're excited about that. Our crowd has been wonderful all year. Support has been there. Really has been loyal ever, you know, even from the dog days 2 years ago. And as we started becoming a playoff regular, that's only continued to grow. So I'm excited to see what it looks like tonight. There's nothing like this place when the postseason gets here and when this place is bumping.
17: Tanner Hoops, our guest. He is the voice of the Canaries. Now, here's the negative. You've lost your heart and soul of the team. And I'm guessing, is his career over, basically? I haven't actually heard the final prognosis, but I know he had to be helped off the field the other night. We're talking about Jabari Henry.
0: Yeah, you know, it was his words. He posted something on his social media last night, reached out to a few of his followers that, you know, he was diagnosed with a partially torn Achilles.
17: Okay.
0: And that he doesn't know if this is going to be the end of his career or not. You know, he doesn't know if this has been his last game, as, you know, his own words that he's put out there publicly. You know, and that stings. You know, I remember watching that. My heart sank in real time. I thought it was the end of his career when I saw that happen in real time. I'm sitting there thinking, this can't be the way it ends. You know, is it going to be the way it ends? You know, remains to be seen. But it's not something he's going to come back quickly from. You know, it's going to be a long off season, and he's got a big time decision to make. But he's going to be there. You know, he's going to be here with us. He's a great clubhouse guy. You know, you couldn't ask for a whole lot more than him. That smile lights up any room he goes into. You know, he has a way of making you feel at ease, you know, just putting you in a state of calm. And, you know, and he's been a bigger contributor to us than more than just a player. You know, he's a great coach, great personality, and a great guy to have, and knows what it takes to win at this time of year. So he's going to embrace a new role as we get set for this playoff run and see if he can help us that way.
17: Plus, he's your hitting coach.
0: Well, yeah, you know, he does a great job with our hitters. He's one of the greatest to ever hit in this league, and, you know, he's a pro's pro. So he's helped guys come a long way, and we're hoping to continue to take that next step.
18: Sal, just I'll share this perspective. From a football perspective, I've seen my football teammates. I think I've had 3 or 4 teammates that have had Achilles tendon tears over the years. And very few of them come back the same as they were before the injury. A couple of those 4 people, teammates that I saw have that injury, it did end their career. And a couple that came back were never quite the same in terms of speed, in terms of agility. You know, they were great players, and then after the injury, they were good players. They were never quite the same. So we'll hope the best for him.
0: They're tough to come back from. They really are. But I'm excited to see what his next step is, because I know this means so much to him. He's going to put in the work. He's going to, you know, put in the time dedicated to his body this offseason to get himself in a position to play again, if that is indeed what he wants to do. And, you know, we've got a great training staff here in Sioux Falls. So, you know, it's going to be a steep climb this offseason for him, but it's nothing that he can't handle.
17: I talked to Mike here a few days ago, and I was curious from his perspective, why is it that the Kansas City Monarchs have had your number? And he talked about matchups, which to me in baseball doesn't make nearly as much sense as it does in basketball or football. But Mike explained it. So why is it that these guys have been so good against Sioux Falls? They're good against everybody else, but they're great against Canaries.
0: Yeah, they are. You know, it doesn't seem to matter if we play them here or down there. You know, they hit a ton. They led the league in home runs this year, and they're got just about five former big leaguers, you know, in the lineup any given night. You know, J.D. Davis is a guy that's a pretty recognizable name for baseball fans. And when he's a guy that he's not an everyday player for them, but when he is, he's hitting eighth. You know, I mean, that's a stacked lineup. And, you know, that should give more teams problems than it does. But you're right. For whatever reason, it always seems to be kind of lopsided against us. So I think Mike is onto something where it's the matchups there. It's just about how you pitch guys. You know, the techniques that go into it, and then what certain guys have available at their disposal. So, you know, the pitching matchups, I think, are going to, you know, like any series, are going to go a long way into determining this one. But, you know, we feel like we've got a little bit of an edge in that sense because, you know, Thomas Dormady is he's our ace, and they haven't seen him yet this season, you know. And they saw him a little bit last year, but it's almost a completely new team every year with Kansas City. And then Nikolai Arbach is going to go for us on Friday, and he hasn't seen Kansas City this yet this year either, vice versa. So two guys that right now are our two best pitchers, two best starters, giving us more of a shot to win any given night. Kansas City's not seen them yet this year. So, you know, we're excited to see what those two can do for the first time matching up with them, and hopefully bring the game to them.
17: And lastly, you know, from my observation, I mentioned this last night on TV, when you get a best-of-three series, it's a lot easier for the underdog to win than if it's a best of five or best of seven. I think, you know, what the heck? Just go out and play. You never know. It's baseball. And of all sports, that's the sport where you see teams winning games that you wouldn't think they would because it's baseball. And if you get a pitcher who's on, that's all the difference.
0: Yeah, 100%. You know, the last 2 years in our league, the top overall seed has lost in that first round in that short series. You know, we beat Sioux City last year after losing game one here, and that couldn't have started out much worse for us. I think we were down three runs, nine pitches into game one last year, and then we did go down to Sioux City and win twice. And 2 years ago, Cleburne won 60 games, and they lost in the first round. So it's happened before. You know, the pressure goes on that team that's expected to make the deep run, that gets the to choose who they want to play in the opening round. So it's happened before, and anything can happen. You know, baseball is a short series, so take care of business one game, one at-bat at a time, and, you know, let the chips fall where they may.
17: All right, Tanner, have fun tonight. We'll talk soon.
0: Appreciate you guys. Thank you.
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17: So, Neil, did you realize that for 11 more days, the steak nuggets are back at Arby's?
18: I did not know that. Okay. That was one of my favorites.
17: Me too.
18: You know, that was rivaling the Reuben for me when I had, and that, you know, the pecan chicken salad too was right up there, but okay.
17: They've got the five piece or the nine piece. They've also got the steak nugget mac and cheese bowl. But they've also got a new item here, the new steak and potato bowl. Smoky steak nuggets served over chopped potato cakes. Finished with an herb butter sauce and melted white American cheese, served with a side of honey or horsey ranch or hickory barbecue dipping sauce.
18: Ooh, I'm kind of a meat and potatoes guy, so I'm going to have to try that.
17: I know you are. And they've also got the 20-piece party pack. So instead of the five or the nine, you can get 20 of them with two large fries and three dipping sauces. So there you go. But you got to do it in the next week and a half.
18: Great for watching TV this weekend, huh? Some games on TV, get the party pack.
17: You going to the President's Bowl?
18: We've got some relatives coming into town from California for the Sanford tournament, so we're going to see if they may want to go. I'm going to bring that up. That may be something they want to go to.
17: We're talking about it with Eric Strzok right after this.
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14: Welcome back to Calling All Sports. 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
17: And welcome back. And again, the President's Bowl is Saturday. The 2 o'clock game is Washington against Roosevelt. Then the 5 o'clock game is Jefferson against Lincoln. This is year number 35 of the President's Bowl. That doesn't seem possible, does it, Neil?
18: Unbelievable. I remember when it first started, and it was quite an attraction. I mean, that was quite an event, and it still is quite an event, but especially back in the early years, that was something that nobody wanted to miss.
17: That and the Dakota Bowl, which is also on Saturday, believe it or not, kind of poor timing that both are going on at the same time. Although that game between O'Gorman and Harrisburg is later. So if you're a big sports fan, it starts at 7, so you could conceivably hit all three of those games. So there you go, Neil.
18: Football evening.
17: Yeah. And then you can go to the Sanford International on Sunday.
18: All right, boy. Sports pack weekend.
17: I got it all figured out for you. Eric Strzok is with us. I know where he's going to be. It's not like he's going to choose one over the other. The head coach of the Jefferson Cavaliers. We had lunch today at Shenanigans, and it was the President's Bowl press day, and a chance for us to chit-chat a little bit, and you guys to visit with different members of the media. Eric, how far back do you go with the President's Bowl?
15: Well, let's see. 1991, I would have been 13 years old, so kind of in that, whatever, 7th to 8th grade range. So I remember early on it was, you know, the public schools playing like Rapid City and stuff like that. And just how, you know, there was only the one bowl game at the time. That was the Dakota Bowl. And then all of a sudden they bring the President's Bowl on, and that was just a big thing, like Neil said. And it's just taken off. So, yeah, I remember all of them. I'm getting up there, so I remember them all.
17: Well, and my guys, Ryan, Nick, and Nate, it was pretty exciting for them. If Roosevelt happened to play in the Dakota Bowl, that was their other chance to play in front of a big crowd like that. But it was so well attended in the first few years of it. I mean, you were playing in front of a, I don't want to say packed, but close to it. And if you took the attendance from both games and combined them, there was probably 15,000 people out there on a given President's Bowl day.
15: Oh, for sure. I remember, this was probably maybe 15, 20 years ago when Lincoln, Washington was kind of at the height of its rivalry, and they played in the President's Bowl, I think, the year after Lincoln beat Washington in the Dome. And there had to be 8,000, 8,500 people in the stadium that night, and it was, I mean, as a player, as a coach, like, you can't ever recreate those moments. It's just, like, that's an awesome environment, and that's pretty cool.
17: You know, I realize it's a football game, and it's a good one. We'll get to that, but part of what you're doing as a head coach of a high school football team is helping these kids create lifelong memories. How much do you enjoy that responsibility?
15: I think it's awesome. I mean, I think it's a tremendous responsibility. You know, these 4 years of high school, they go by really fast, but they're 4 years that, you know, you'll remember for the rest of your life. So we try to want to make it as a positive experience as possible and have as many of those memorable moments that they can carry with them for a lifetime. And, you know, kind of have as a reward of all the hard work they put into to make this happen. So, you know, events like the President's Bowl help us as coaches create those moments and create those memories for our kids.
17: Eric Strzok is our guest. He's the head football coach at Jefferson. Ironically, you were at Lincoln for how many years?
15: 6.
17: Oh. How was it hard? I don't know how it works. I know it is in TV. One of the reasons I've been here as long as I have is it's a nomadic existence in television where, you know, it feels like you're at one station for 2 years, and then you're like, if you're not, you're supposed to be looking for a job in a bigger market. That's what it is. There's no loyalty or anything. And I'm not comparing that to coaching, but it's similar in that you could coach at a dozen different schools during your lifetime as a football coach or a basketball coach or whatever, because each situation is maybe a little bit better for you. How tough was it to leave Lincoln and go to Jefferson?
15: Oh, I mean, it was a very tough decision. You know, I mean, I've wanted to be a head coach for a long time, so the opportunity here at Jefferson was too hard to pass up. But, you know, you spend 6 years at a place, you know, your coaches become your best friends. You really develop strong relationships with the kids, and, you know, there's a bond there. And, you know, having to tell those guys that, you know, goodbye and I'm leaving, and then be a competitor, you know, 10 minutes later as I walk out the door, like, that's really tough. And, you know, you kind of taking a leap of faith that things are going to work out and go well, you know, somewhere else. and you're kind of leaving the security blanket a little bit, kind of knowing what's in front of you and who you're working with and having that. So it wasn't ultimately, you know, a really tough decision just to, you know, kind of break away from those relationships a little bit. But at the same time, like, you know, we worked hard for that opportunity and wanted to at least give it a shot and see what it was cracked up to be.
17: Well, how's it turned out? What's it been cracked up to be? Has it lived up to what you thought it would be?
15: You know, like everyone would ask me that question last year, my first year, and all my standard response was, you know what, it's been a lot easier than I thought it would be. The support that we have here is off the charts. Like, I'm very fortunate. Almost our entire coaching staff is here at Jefferson, you know, as teachers in the building, and that's not the case everywhere else. Our administrative support is phenomenal. Our kids work their tails off. They're great to be around. Our parent support has been just awesome. Like, it's been just as good of an experience as I could possibly imagine, and it's been, you know, pretty much everything I hoped it would be.
17: And you've also got an athletic director who did what you do and was very good at it. I'm guessing that's pretty helpful.
15: Oh, for sure. Like, you know, I got to coach with Chad at Washington High for 6 years, and so we have that previous relationship. And, you know, being a first-time head coach, I can go to him and ask him what, you know, what he did with his first couple of years at Washington and what that was like. And just an invaluable resource for me to bounce ideas off of and get in and have as a mentor as I kind of go through this.
17: Is this year 6 for Jefferson?
15: Yes, sir.
17: Okay. I'm proud of myself for that because usually I have no idea. I would have said it's brand new. It's the second year, but I know it's been more than that. You guys have really, in a pretty quick period of time, developed

0: And when you get those things established, it's just from year to year, you're going to have kids that are ready to go and ready to compete at the AAA level. And that's, I mean, that's where we're at right now. We got great feeder schools. We get all the kids from George McGovern, and we get a bunch of kids from Memorial. So we get a lot of great kids that have, you know, been coached really well and are prepared and excited to be a Cavalier. And we just want to, you know, keep that tradition going, even though it's only been 6 years.
1: Hey, Coach Neil Graff here. You talk about the strong foundation that was laid at Jefferson before your arrival and the mentorship that was provided by the athletic director. And I assume that you kept pretty much the existing coaching staff, assistant coaches, intact upon your arrival. How difficult could that be for you to, you're the new guy on the scene, and you have to make your mark. You have to be the leader and make your mark. All those people, the athletic director, the assistant coaches, they have to buy into your being there. How do you do that? Was that difficult at all?
0: I don't know, like, difficult. I think, one, I'm very fortunate to have coached as an assistant some really good coaches, Kim Nelson, Brian Hermanson, Chad Statham, Jaron Fredenberg. So, like, being able to pick their brain and being a part of the staffs when those guys took over and how they handled it. So I had, you know, a lot of that I could fall back on. And honestly, coaching against, you know, the staff that's here, like, I knew, like, this is a really good staff. There's really no reason to blow it up and start over. We just need to make sure we're all on the same page. There's things that were already in place that Coach Benedetto started that 100% fit with my philosophy. And there's some other things that I had to tweak or change just a little bit. But, you know, you want to make sure, one, like, the coaches that are here, they believe in what you want to do. You know, there might be some doubts early on, but once they kind of see that, you know, I'm genuine, honest, and, you know, I'm going to back up what I say, you know, and that I'm going to treat the kids well and treat them well, like, all those things kind of fall into place. And you just got to spend time getting to know one another and being around one another. And I think right now, like, this is one of the best coaching staffs I've ever, you know, been around, and they're a great group of guys, and they work their tails off. And it's been a lot of fun to be with them.
2: Eric Strzok is our guest. He is the Jefferson High School football coach. Cavaliers take on Lincoln at 5 o'clock on Saturday at Howard Wood Field in the nightcap of the President's Bowl. That's a game that's really got my interest. And I know it does you too, because they're your next opponent. But for me, I look at it and go, this might be one of the more entertaining games of the entire year. Would you agree?
0: Yeah, I think so. I mean, it's a city game, so those rivalries always, you know, amp up the excitement and intensity and usually make for a pretty competitive contest. You know, obviously, they've got Brody Schaefer, who's, you know, maybe the most dynamic quarterback in state history. They got a lot of guys back on defense. They've got some talented skill kids, and we feel like we have a really good defense and talented skill kids, too. So it's, you know, it's kind of strength against strength, and who can make more plays, who can make the least amount of mistakes, and we're just going to go at each other and see who can survive in the fourth quarter.
2: And you both play at a frenetic pace. It's going to be a workout. If I'm out there shooting on Saturday, your game, I hate that. I like it, but I hate it, because you, if you watch me, I quite often am running behind your bench to get to the other side where the ball's coming to.
0: Yeah, I mean, when I was coaching with Coach Nelson, he kind of introduced that, and, you know, I fell in love with it. It was like just watching the effect it has on the other team, and then the effect that it has on our practices as far as how many reps we can get the kids in practice and how much we can get done in a short amount of time. Like, I wouldn't do it any other way. I know it's hard for you guys to try to get up and down the field and keep up with us, but I think the kids really enjoy it, too. It's a fun style to play. You're able to involve a ton of kids, and they see that, so they work a little bit harder so they can get on the field. It's just, you know, it's not necessarily just our offense. It's kind of our program identity, and we're going to ride with that as long as we can.
1: Hey, Coach Neil again. Talk about Brody Schaefer, the Lincoln quarterback, being a dynamic player. And that certainly is the case. There's a number of ways he can beat you, his arm, his leg. How do you defend him? I mean, you don't have to give away your game plan, but I suspect your thought is that if you can contain him, your probabilities of winning go way up. But what's the general thought of trying to contain him and keep his output manageable?
0: For sure. He's just, you know, he's so dynamic. It's, you know, the scrambling and running around is part of it, but he also is extremely calm and under control in those situations.

0: he's not like running around frantic and just making it up as he goes. Like, he's just under control, and he's got a plan even when he does that, that he's going to move around enough to get you out of position so he can find a receiver. So, like, defensively, like, we've worked hard on matching up with the receivers in those situations and making sure, like, our pass rush guys are not, you know, getting out of control. They're in the right spot. They're keeping them inside and in front, so that when he does maybe reverse direction or things like that, we have somebody at least in his way or in his line of sight to maybe make him pull up quicker than he wants to. But it's obviously easier said than done when he's a phenomenal player like that. But I think our kids are up for the challenge and excited about it.
1: Speaking of quarterbacks, you came into the season with an enviable situation where you had two different kids that had played a fair amount at quarterback. Both had been very successful in their own right. How difficult has that been?
0: It's definitely a lot better than the other way if you don't have any. So it's been a really good situation. Like, Boston and Kaysen are just, they're phenomenal young men. They work hard and they compete, but at the same time, they support one another and they help each other out. Like, there's no animosity amongst those guys. And, you know, it was obviously, it's a tough decision. You know, last year was a tough decision. This year was a tough decision because it was a close battle and they both did an excellent job. They're both good decision makers. They're both good athletes. They both have good arms. We just felt, you know, at this time that Kaysen was just slightly ahead as far as getting the ball out and making quicker decisions. But to Boston's credit, he's been willing and able to do any and everything he can to help us on the field. So he's been playing, you know, running back. He's been helping on special teams and still getting his quarterback reps. So, you know, my hat's off to him, especially showing that type of character. But, yeah, it's a great problem to have because they're two good quarterbacks.
1: Right. It's very unique in high school to have that situation. And the nice thing is Boston is such a good athlete. You can move him to somewhere else, and he's gonna help you a lot.
0: Oh, for sure. I mean, he's one of the strongest kids on our team. He's a beast in the weight room. He's a great baseball player, and he plays basketball as well. So, yeah, he has a different skill set than Kaysen, and one that we can, you know, it works out where we can use him kind of all over the place, and he's done a fabulous job of that so far.
1: Who's, and of course, Anthony Patron, that goes without saying. I would say he's probably, he's on the front cover of our Prep Insider magazine, but the more I see him play and the more I hear about him too from coaches, I feel better and better about the decision to have him on there. And he has turned into a Swiss Army knife, too. Didn't he start off as a running back way back in middle school or something?
0: For sure, yeah. He played running back pretty much growing up, even his freshman year. He was a running back. Even to start his sophomore year, he was a running back. But then they had some injuries along the defensive line. And, you know, hey, we got this 195-pound kid with, you know, tremendous motor and athletic ability. Like, let's try him at the end, and, you know, I guess, you know, like they say, the rest is history. He's taken off. Like, he's got that skill set of a running back where he can move and make cuts and be agile, but then now he's worked himself to have the strength and explosiveness of a high-end defensive lineman, and he's a rare, you know, type of athlete from that position than what you typically see around here. Usually you get the big or the fast. You don't really get to see both, and he's 235 pounds that runs a 4.6 40. It's amazing what he can do.
1: And number 11 is also getting the football from time to time, because I was out shooting your game Friday night. Got all the highlights I needed in about 15 minutes, by the way. Thank you for that. But he scored two of the touchdowns, and I could just tell as he smiled when I said something to him today at the media day, he's got to be enjoying that, because, you know, it's kind of back to his roots.
0: Oh, for sure. I mean, once you get that taste of having the ball in your hands and getting to run around and score touchdowns, it's hard to get away from that. So, you know, it's been a couple of years since he's had that opportunity. But, you know, as a coaching staff, we'd be pretty foolish not to try to take advantage of his skill set and what he brings to the table. And, you know, it's just a great opportunity to get some of our best defensive players on the field in a critical situation and let them do their thing, and they're really good at it.
1: Because chicks dig guys that score. Chicks dig home runs, and they dig touchdowns, right, Neil?
2: I agree. And quarterbacks.
1: and quarterbacks, yeah. The good-looking quarterback. Yeah,
0: there you go.
1: Yes, sir. That was and still is Neil Graff. Okay, so I know this is going to sound like a silly question to ask just two games into the season, and one of your games, in all honesty, was not much of a challenge. It was 62-0 at halftime against Rapid City Stevens. But what do you think the limit? Is the sky the limit for this group?
0: I mean, I'd like to think so. You know, it's early. We're just going to take it one game at a time and hopefully be our best when we hit the playoffs. But, you know, like, we have a lot of inexperienced guys that are playing. Even, you know, we have seniors that are starting for the very first time on both sides of the ball. So to kind of come out the way we did has been a pleasant surprise with that amount of inexperience. So we're just hoping, like, just keep getting more games under our belt and more experience. So when we get to the playoffs, like, nothing's going to catch these guys off guard. So we're very pleased with where we're at, and we're just hoping, like everybody else, we just want to get better every single week. And when game 10 rolls around for the playoffs, like, that's the best football we're going to play all season, so we can carry that momentum throughout.
1: And I would say, in conclusion, I would just say you've got a very athletic team. Would you agree?
0: For sure. You know, last year we had really good depth, but we weren't maybe as athletic as we are this year. We've got a lot of kids that have put a lot of time in the weight room and been on the track. We have a great strength coach in Dave Hopper. And, you know, like, I feel like our starting 11 on defense run as well as anybody. I mean, our linebackers can move. Our defensive line is super athletic. Our secondary, very athletic. Our skill guys on offense, very athletic. So, yeah, we feel like we have a team that can run, which is, you know, kind of what hurt us when we matched up against Lincoln in the playoffs.
1: Well, you get another shot here early in the year, and to me it's a precursor potentially of a state championship game, but again, it's only week 3, but it'll be fun. Have a great time out there, and we'll talk soon.
0: I appreciate it. Thank you.
1: You bet.
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1: And welcome back to the show. Neil Graff is here with me, and I gave the salted nut roll with peanut butter to Cooper Seamer, who loves salted nut rolls. He was excited to try it, and I haven't seen him since I gave it to him last Friday, and so I'll ask him today.
10: Okay, do that. I'm anxious to hear, because remember, I refused to try it, but I did want to get a review of it.
1: I'm a little surprised that you wouldn't try it.
10: Well, I just don't want to. I just have that, you know, I know what a salted nut roll tastes like, and I just don't want to change that feeling that I have.
1: Yeah, I know. So, but you've grown immensely with Arby's.
10: Well,
1: you've
10: gone from
1: just the Reuben and nothing else to all kinds of things on the menu.
10: I've been willing to try, but each of the sandwiches that I tried, I had a good feeling about. But again, the salted nut roll peanut butter just didn't quite strike me as something that might be good. So.
1: Well, Cooper was excited to try it.
10: Okay, I'm anxious to hear.
1: I'll have to remember to ask him when I see him today what he thought of it. So there you go. And Lewis Drug, of course, is where you used to buy your salted nut rolls as a kid growing up.
10: Yeah, and I still do. It's right on my way home. I stop by there frequently and quite often for the sole reason of going in and getting 3-4 salted nut rolls.
1: But they didn't have salted nut rolls with peanut butter at Lewis Drug.
10: Did they? They didn't. I found that at Hy-Vee. I just happened to be checking out at the counter, and they had a bin there, and it caught my eye. So I picked one up specifically to bring to you. I knew I wasn't going to eat it, but I brought it to you to review for me.
1: Well, that was very thoughtful. All right, so your plans this weekend are with some family that's coming in.
10: Yep.
1: To go out to the Sanford International.
10: We're going to watch the golf tournament, play a little golf Friday morning, and then hit the tournament Friday, Saturday, Sunday.
1: Well, it's isn't it fun to watch how good these guys still are?
10: It is. It's fun to see them up close. You could really get a feel for how good they are.
1: And a chance to visit with them on the course. Yeah. I mean, you don't get that at a PGA Tour event.
10: Exactly. Yeah, that is fun.
1: All right. Thanks for being with us today. Thanks, Neil, for being here every Wednesday. We sure appreciate you. We'll do it again next week.
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21: 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Sampras defeated Ivan Lendl and John McEnroe in the quarterfinals and semis before beating Andre Agassi 6-4, 6-3, and 6-2 in the final. Sampras would go on to win 13 more Grand Slam finals. 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
2: What you need to know. The NFL's regular season is here as tonight the 2026 season kicks off in Seattle. Super Bowl rematch, Patriots and Seahawks, 8:20 Eastern time. Patriots will be without running back Travion Henderson, who won't play because of an ankle injury. Minnesota Vikings head coach Kevin O'Connell announced that quarterback Carson Wentz will back up Kyler Murray as their week one opener against Green Bay. J.J. McCarthy will be third string. Raiders running back Ashton Jeanty is slated to practice today after he injured his ankle during training camp. Bengals head coach Zach Taylor said he likes the track that wide receivers Ja'Marr Chase and T. Higgins are on at this time as it pertains to their week one matchup against the Buccaneers, as both dealt with preseason injuries. Cowboys officially placed guard Tyler Smith on IR with his thumb injury, meaning he will miss at least the first four games of the year. Women's quarterfinals, U.S. Open. Coco Gauff dropped the first set in her quarterfinal match against Mira Andreeva, currently playing tied at one in the second. I'm Dan Beyer.
3: Portions of the show are recorded. You want winners? He went 0 for 14 picking bowl games.
4: God bless football.
3: You want hot takes? He said Patrick Mahomes would be a disaster.
4: Really?
3: You want baseball news? He doesn't even know who Kyle Tucker is.
4: Oh, okay.
3: In his personal record book, Kevin Durant hasn't won a ring yet.
4: I'm just telling you, that's what he's doing.
3: You're listening to the man who made falling upwards an art form.
4: It's crazy.
3: This is Stu Gotts and Company, live.
5: Job, hauling items for the mob.
6: NFL kicks off tonight, and we are loaded today. Jerome Bettis is going to join us. Bijan Robinson and Justin Jefferson going to join us in hour number two. We are stacked today. Seahawks and Patriots tonight kicks off the 2026 NFL season, and we'll get to that in just a second. Taylor has been sitting on a take. He's upset he did not deliver this take yesterday. And he wants to deliver it right now as we get ready for the NFL season. I'm not certain if it's an NFL take. Mikey, are you aware of the take that he's been sitting on here?
7: No, but Taylor gave me a take before the show, and I've just been mad at him ever since.
6: Yes.
7: And I don't think that's the take you're referring to.
6: Okay.
7: But I've just been sitting here stewing about it. Like, I'm angry with him.
6: All right, so he has two takes, because I believe this is not the take that angered you. So let's get to the first take here, Taylor. What do you have for us?
8: After watching Florida State SMU and seeing Florida State be 3-14 in its last 17 ACC games, it's harder to be this bad at Florida State than it is to be this good at Indiana.
6: I agree.
7: I like that take.
6: Put it on the poll. Is it harder to be this bad at Florida State than it is to be this good at Indiana?
8: Because those results that I just read, those are Purdue-level numbers. They're, yes, Northwestern-level numbers.
6: Right.
8: You're Florida State. You're sitting in the middle of one of the greatest recruiting states in America. You have a national brand,
6: yep,
8: championship history, an enormous fan base, mm-hmm, and your result is paying Ashton Daniels a reported $800,000 in NIL to be your quarterback. I wouldn't take Ashton Daniels on my roster if he paid me $800,000.
6: Put it on the poll. If, what's his name? Ashton what?
8: Ashton Daniels.
6: If Daniels. Ashton Daniels paid you $800,000, would you take him? Just put it on the poll, just like that. What do you have, Mikey?
7: This feels like Stu Gotts going 0 for 17 picking games.
6: Yeah.
7: Like, that's how Florida State, how bad they've been, is it's almost like it's a mixture of luck and being bad that gets you as bad as they are.
8: Mm-hmm. You have to actively work to be this bad at Florida State.
6: They were in the title game, weren't they, a couple of years ago?
8: Yeah, but the fall off needs to be studied for this Florida State team, for other college powerhouses to be like, what do we do to not replicate what Florida State did?
6: Yes.
8: And I think the simple answer is not recruit a quarterback in Ashton Daniels, who was 6-21 as a starter between Stanford, Auburn, and now Florida State.
6: Or have Mike Norvell as your coach. right?
8: I love Mike Darvin.
6: You do, yeah, but you don't.
8: He should be fired, but.
6: You can't say that you love a guy and he should be fired at the exact same time.
8: No, because this is like separating the artist from the art. Right. I'm separating the person from the football coach. I love Mike Norvell, the
6: person.
8: Great person.
6: Yeah, great. Yes.
8: The coach leaves a lot to be desired.
6: The coach was the toast of Tallahassee 2 years ago.
8: And nothing has gone right since.
6: Ashton Daniels. It's funny. Let's get to the take that upset Mikey. Who wants to deliver this take?
8: Yeah,
6: Mike, go ahead.
7: No. Taylor's going to deliver because I won't even spit it out.
6: All right.
8: So tonight's the NFL kicking off. My Patriots are in a Super Bowl rematch against the Seattle Seahawks.
6: Yes.
8: I'm sorry to say this. I'm watching on the TV right now Liverpool play in their Champions League.
6: Yes.
8: I'm more excited for Liverpool's Champions League campaign kicking off right now against Atletico Madrid than I am for the NFL tonight.
6: Are you really? Because I wanted to talk tennis. Because last night I was up until 3:30 in the morning watching what was perhaps the greatest tennis match of all time, and you won't let me talk tennis, and now you've dragged me into Liverpool?
8: That Tiafoe match might have been the second. It was the greatest tennis match of all time. Tiafoe coming back down two sets.
6: Yes.
8: It was the greatest tennis match of all time for like an hour.
7: No. This is my Christmas Eve. You guys are not going to take this from me by talking about tennis right. And soccer. Well, no, this is my time.
6: Okay. I'm just making a larger point. I wanted to start today with tennis. You guys said no. And somehow Taylor, who was one of the two of you who said no, has dragged us into soccer talk. You want tennis talk now?
8: It's Christmas Eve.
7: No.
8: It's Christmas Eve and me and Stu Gotts are over here trying to celebrate Halloween.
6: Yeah, well, the U.S. Open is my Christmas Eve. I mean, I love it. I do. Francis Tiafoe, that match against Mickelson started when we were here. Mikey, we were here doing the show. I got home. The sun was coming down and Tiafoe was still hitting forehands.
8: Stu, when I turned that TV off yesterday before the Shelton Alcaraz match.
6: Yes.
8: I was tennised out. The Tiafoe Mickelson. I said, there's no way the next match could be better than the match I just saw.
6: Right.
8: So let me turn this off and let me turn on the Yankee game.
6: Right.
8: And then I apparently missed an all-time classic.
6: Well, it wasn't because you missed a women's quarterfinal match, which was a good match, not a great match. It was the match right after Tiafoe. That was Emma Navarro. She lost to Pegula. Pegula, an American, and is now in the semifinals. Mikey A is so upset. And then the Alcaraz match happened, and Ben Shelton beat him in five sets at 3:30 a.m. in the morning. Greatest match I've ever seen. I watched the entire match. I'm exhausted today. Mikey, what's the take? So that's the take. It's the soccer take that upset you, huh?
7: Yes, because okay. You're right. We both did say no to you talking tennis.
6: You did.
7: Even though you just squeezed that in.
6: Thank you.
7: And I thought I had an ally in Taylor.
6: Yeah.
7: I thought me and Taylor were going to be hand in hand. No. We are going to walk into this NFL season, which starts tonight. We are going to do this together. We are not going to let Stu Gotts derail us. And then Taylor hits me with Liverpool. And I'm beside myself with how mad I am about it.
6: I mean, I'm not derailing you. We have Jerome Bettis, Bijan Robinson, and Justin Jefferson on today. I mean,
8: and just to be clear to Mikey, I'm not trying to talk about this Liverpool match. Like, Maybe some platform would let me talk about Bradley Barcola getting his first start for Liverpool in a Champions League match.
7: You're talking about it.
6: This is the platform, yes.
8: And if you told me I could only watch one, Liverpool versus Atletico Madrid, or the NFL game tonight, yes, I would pick the Liverpool game. But luckily, I don't have to make that choice. I live in America. I could do both things.
6: Yeah. Yeah.
7: Can I just say you're saying all this while wearing a Patriots logo right in the middle of your chest, claiming your best friend, Mac Collins,
6: yep,
7: is playing on the team, and you would rather watch Liverpool and Atletico Madrid or whoever the hell it is.
6: It's a big match.
7: Instead of talking about your, I'm using air quotes for those who can't see me,
6: mm-hmm,
7: favorite team, the New England Patriots, try and get revenge against the Super Bowl champion, Seattle Seahawks,
6: yes,
7: led by our former quarterback, Sam Darnold,
6: mm-hmm,
7: and you would rather talk about soccer. That's what you're telling me.
6: In fairness to Taylor, no one cares about the Seahawks. I mean,
8: what do you do? Well, you do this with Seattle all the time. I've known. No matter
6: what am I doing? You want Liverpool?
8: No. No matter what Seattle team we talk about,
6: yeah,
8: you always do this thing where you're like,
6: no one cares.
8: Nobody cares about Seattle, and then people, and then I'm left with the consequences of that, where people from Seattle are messaging me saying, why does Stu always blast Seattle at every chance he gets?
6: I'm not blasting Seattle. It's a lovely place. I've been there. I've been there several times. I love it. It's wonder. It's beautiful. It's fantastic. I've been to the Gorge. I've gone to see concerts in Seattle. I've gone to the Gorge for Dead & Company shows. My college roommate, Chris Gordon, is from Seattle. I love the city.
8: Gordo.
6: How'd you know?
7: Because there's only one name that can be somebody like that, and it's Gordo.
6: It's Gordo. Yes. So I love Seattle. Just nobody cares about the sports in the Great Northwest. I mean, nobody. Listen, the NBA doesn't care about them. They have one of the most exciting teams in the history of the NBA with the Rain Man, Sean Kemp, and the glove, Gary Payton, and they moved the team. I mean, what do you want from me?
8: I'm going to extend an olive branch to Mikey A. We could talk Patriots Seahawks. Mikey, Travion Henderson sideline. Let's get all your thoughts out that Travion Henderson, the Patriots star running back, out for this contest.
6: That's not fair to Mikey. He's just excited that we have football and it starts tonight. That's it. Yes.
7: First off, if you want to talk about Travion Henderson being out, listen, you can do this to me with the NBA. You can do this to me with soccer. You can even do this to me with baseball. You cannot do this to me with the NFL. I will tell you how Ramondre Stevenson better have lost those fumble issues, because right now, Travion Henderson being out is the best thing to happen to him. Let's go, Taylor.
6: Mm-hmm.
8: I am glad that the Patriots got the Christian Gonzalez contract done before tonight, because I didn't need the unnecessary drama or distraction hanging over the team. 4 years, $135 million. Making him the highest paid defensive back in NFL history.
6: Does he?
8: I think he deserves it. At least Mikey doesn't.
6: How many cornerbacks can you name that are better than him? Just off the top of your head. Sertan would be three. One, right?
8: Stingley.
7: Three. I can name three.
6: Who's the third? Stingley is another one, yes.
7: I'm gonna say Sauce Gardner.
6: Wow. Okay.
8: But the problem is you have a Christian Gonzalez already on your roster, and he's their first round draft pick to sign a second contract with the team in the past 11 years. Donta Hightower was the last one. Like, if you are the New England Patriots, you draft a guy like Gonzo to eventually give him a second contract. If we could debate where he is in terms of top cornerbacks, mm-hmm. if he's a top five cornerback, you pay that top five cornerback to stay with your franchise.
7: And no disrespect to Seattle the way Stu does. I forgot Devin Witherspoon, who's also playing in this game.
6: Right.
7: He's probably better than Christian Gonzalez.
6: That's why I forgot him. He plays in Seattle. I mean.
7: I understand. And you know what? We just did that whole thing where we were crushing Stu and then I just went ahead and did it and forgot about them.
6: Yes.
7: So I apologize, Seattle. Devin Witherspoon's up there too.
6: To the great people of Seattle, I am not crushing you or your city. I'm just saying nobody cares about your sports teams. And I'm right.
8: I cared about Ken Griffey Jr.
6: Did you?
8: Ricardo just gave me an emphatic, the kid.
7: And the unit.
6: The big unit.
8: Wow.
6: Yes. No, they've had some great teams. I'm just saying nobody cares about them. That's all. I mean, come get me, Seattle. Seriously. I ain't afraid of you.
7: Both of you.
6: Mikey, I am so sorry that we started. It is your Christmas.
7: My Christmas Eve.
6: And in the stockings was tennis and a soccer conversation.
8: It's a big one for Liverpool. Got to get started on the right foot. Areola. Yeah.
6: Terrible teammates. Jerome Bett is next.
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20: Temperatures are going to be right around average for this afternoon as highs get to near 78 degrees with northwest winds at 5 to 15 miles per hour. There will also be plenty of sunshine and skies will remain mostly clear heading into tonight. Lows are expected to be near 53. From the Kelloland Live Doppler HD Storm Center, I'm meteorologist Jalen Borson.
21: The exact opposite, where they're going to, I think, actually fly in and they're going to land an hour before the game and they're going to go play and they're going to get on the plane right after. 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They're waiting until the last possible second to leave tomorrow to go play this game on Thursday. This is why this is going to be a bad week for science, because you know the 49ers. Yeah, they went to all the experts possible, right? Where everybody, Silicon Valley, Bay Area, whatever. 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
0: There are so many things you don't like.
1: 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I hate him.
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0: Jerome Bettis going to join us in a few minutes. We'll get to Dan Beyer and the sports update in just a minute as well. Justin Jefferson, Bijan Robinson in hour number two. We are loaded today as the NFL kicks off its season. Taylor, let's go to college, though. Well, not really. It's kind of professional. Let's go to LSU and Lane Kiffin and what is going on there, because this has become laugh out loud funny. What is the latest here with LSU and the SEC?
1: So it feels like we have finally reached a conclusion with this story, because LSU is adding two players to complete its 105-man roster for the 2026 season, which eliminates the possibility of the program bringing in former NFL rookies.
0: So they've capped their roster at 105. That's the amount of kids you can keep on a college football roster. It seems like too many. Seems like a lot. Seems excessive. 105 kids.
1: You need people to fill out bodies at practice. Those scout teams don't fill out themselves.
0: Something you're well aware of, by the way, right?
1: I think when I was playing, there was like 120.
0: Were you number 120?
1: I was probably 127, if I guess.
0: Outside looking in?
1: Yeah.
0: Really? It's too bad. So anyway, the SEC, is now scheduled a meeting Thursday, with its presidents and chancellors to vote on whether to terminate LSU's membership in the SEC. Let me tell you how that vote's gonna go. All right. That vote's gonna go, and LSU is gonna be as strong as they've ever been inside the SEC. No one is voting LSU and Lane Kiffin out of the Southeastern Conference. Nobody, not a single president, not a single chancellor is going to say, hey, this sounds like a good idea. Let's kick LSU, our best team perhaps, and maybe the most famous guy in the sport right now in Lane Kiffin. He might be. Let's kick him out of our conference. Not happening.
2: How much are the presidents of the ACC, Big Ten, and Big 12 hoping that they kick LSU out? How much are they sitting back going, please kick them out, because we will scoop them up so fast and just make our conference that much better?
0: Right, you have LSU in the Sun Belt? Is that what you're doing there?
2: No, I had ACC, Big 10, and Big 12 is what I said.
0: Right.
2: But yes, the Sun Belt is also like, yeah, us too.
1: So there was a lot of public pressure for LSU to not add these NFL players.
0: Yes.
1: And this feels like LSU kind of conceding to it. But I don't think Lane Kiffin really concedes to anything. I think this is Lane Kiffin watching his team play against Clemson and saying, I don't really need this headache right now.
0: Yes.
1: Whether we have the NFL players or not, my team is national title worthy. Let's just drop this.
0: Yes, I'm good without the pros.
1: Yes.
2: I have this vision of Lane Kiffin just messing with everybody this whole time. Like, he was never going to do it. Like, he was just like, watch them all get mad. Watch, let's get it up to Congress. Let's get it all the way to Congress where they're getting involved. And this is never going to happen. But I'm just going to keep messing with them. I'm just going to keep putting my name out there.
0: Can I hear the voice, Mike EA, that represents the Big Ten, the big, loud, confident voice? Can I hear that voice first? I want to hear that voice first. Can I hear it? What's it sound like? This is the voice of the Big Ten. Yes.
2: The Big Ten.
0: Yeah.
2: We'll take them.
0: All right. And the Sun Belt Conference, they sound like what? Just to be clear.
3: Yay. We want them. LSU joins us.
0: We'll take them.
1: My least favorite thing in this narrative with these players wanting to come back from LSU to the from the NFL.
0: Yes.
1: And play out a fifth year there. The narrative has gotten so far out of control. It feels like LSU was trying to add like Joe Burrow and Justin Jefferson to their roster. And instead, it's players that didn't have the option when the NCAA made these rulings to come back for a potential fifth year, where yes, they went on to sign with NFL teams. But if the NCAA had made this ruling before they had made that decision, okay, maybe somebody like, Daquan Wright comes back to LSU to play out a fifth year, because a fifth year at LSU probably pays him 10 times more than whatever a practice squad could potentially pay him. So that's why I was kind of on the side of the players, where you're not talking about adding like 10-year NFL veterans. And that's almost what it felt like the conversation had become. Like, LSU was looking into adding Pro Bowlers to their roster.
0: No, it's a tricky spot, a tricky situation, unprecedented, one might say. And the people who lose in this equation is not LSU. It's not the chancellors. It's not the presidents. It's the two kids, because no one's running the NCAA and no one is looking over college football. There is no commissioner. There is nothing in place. And the people who lose out are the kids who declared themselves for the NFL draft, got drafted, wanted to go back to LSU because there's a loophole, and now they can't. So they lose out. What do they do? What do those kids do now?
1: This could just be a never-ending cycle of people suing people, because now these LSU players are going to sue the NCAA or sue the SEC for denying their chances to stay and earn money in college. Sue, when I was in Baton Rouge,
0: yep.
1: My least favorite thing about the SEC, because I went there and I'm trying to embrace the SEC culture.
0: Right.
1: Is just how pro SEC everybody is there.
0: Of course. Yes.
1: Because I grew up a Carolina fan. No part of me cares even the slightest bit or has even the slightest bit of pride if Clemson or Miami is winning and saying, oh, that's great for the ACC. And if you're an Arkansas Razorbacks fan doing the SEC chant because the Georgia Bulldogs are winning national championships,
0: get a life.
1: You're embarrassing yourself.
0: Yeah, you really are. I am with you. In fact, I would dare to say that if you're a Carolina grad, a Carolina fan like you are, you're rooting for Clemson's demise. You know, you don't want any other team in the conference to outdo you.
1: I mean, not even just Clemson, not even just Miami.
0: Right.
1: Wake Forest is about as irrelevant a program as you could get in the ACC. And every time Wake Forest is playing, I look at them and say, I think this would be better for me if they lose.
0: Yes. The Ole Miss president, chancellor, whatever they have there, is he voting to have LSU out of the conference? Or she?
1: No, they're all voting. We need LSU. LSU right. needs us. We need LSU. It's a mutually beneficial partnership. But I was watching tailgates in Baton Rouge and Baylor Auburn is on. And I'm like, hey, who's everybody rooting for here? And they're like, oh, we're pulling for Auburn. I'm like, why? And they're like, SEC, SEC. I'm like, okay. You guys have me for about 90% of the day. This is just going to be the 10% that we could just agree to disagree on. Ricardo's an Alabama fan.
4: Not an Alabama fan.
1: Who are you a fan of?
0: Wow.
4: University of Miami.
1: He's the University of Miami.
0: Of course.
1: You went to Alabama, though.
0: Man, he's 305, Ricardo. What are you talking about?
1: He dropped out of Alabama.
0: Oh, he did. Okay. You're not the only one. Most fail out. You just dropped out, right?
5: Yeah, that's right. Okay, it was under my volition, Stu.
0: Yes.
1: But do you disagree with the notion that SEC teams aren't all rooting for SEC teams?
5: No, you are correct. They do that 100%. The only thing is because it was the SEC versus the world, and for so long the SEC won so many national championships that it was like a pride that, you know, nobody outside of the SEC is going to beat us. And
1: SEC versus the world. What did Vanderbilt do to contribute to the SEC against the world, where they're in Nashville doing SEC football chants with a stadium that's half constructed?
5: They're there for academic purposes.
0: You are so right about this. No one, if you're an Arkansas Razorback and you're an alum of that school and you care about LSU, get a life. I mean, what a loser. All of you. No one cares about the rest of the schools in their conference. You care about your school. That's it.
1: And now you have Johnny Come Latelys, the Texas and the Oklahomas doing SEC chants at their stadium. You guys have been in the conference for 5 minutes.
0: Yes, and there's nothing south about you. I mean, you were in the Big 12 2 years ago, and you're as far from the southeast as possible. I mean, what are we doing here? College football, a complete mess. Lane Kiffin, the biggest star in the sport. They're going to kick him out of the SEC. Mikey, can I hear one more time before we get to Dan Beyer, the Sun Belt's pitch?
3: Yay, it's Dan Beyer.
0: Jerome Bettis is up right after this update from Dan Beyer.
6: Thanks a lot, guys. Week one of the NFL season starts tonight. The regular season is finally here as the Patriots and Seahawks kick it off at 8:20 Eastern time. Now, the Giants and Cowboys will play coming up on Sunday night. Giants wide receiver Malik Nabers getting in a full practice today. And more good news is the Bengals believe that Ja'Marr Chase and T. Higgins will be ready to go despite suffering injuries in camp. They've got the Buccaneers coming up on Sunday. Vikings and Packers play in an NFC North showdown. We knew that Kyler Murray was going to start. Today we found out who's going to be his backup. That's going to be Carson Wentz, J.J. McCarthy, has been relegated to third string. Raiders running back Ashton Jeanthi slated to practice today after he injured his ankle during training camp. I mentioned the Cowboys and Giants playing. We found out Cowboys are going to be without guard Tyler Smith for a while. He was officially placed on IR with that thumb injury, meaning he'll miss the first four games of the season. Second seed Elena Rybakina rallied to win her quarterfinal match in three sets at the U.S. Open. She is on to the semifinals. Four-seeded American Coco Gauff dropped her first set against Mira Andreeva. However, Gauff currently leads in the second set. Day baseball in the third inning. Tigers have a lead on the Twins 2-0 right now. Again, in the third, just getting underway are the Blue Jays and A's. They are scoreless in the second inning. And New York Knicks Garden NBA champion Jalen Brunson has got to have some work done before the regular season starts. He's got to get his acting chops ready. He'll host SNL on September 26th, the season premiere. Stu, back to you.
0: Very excited about this. Jerome Bettis, Super Bowl champion, Walter Payton Man of the Year, six-time Pro Bowler. He is joining us on behalf of Pepsi with college football and the NFL right around the corner. Jerome, thank you for doing this. What are you doing with Pepsi?
4: I'm having a incredible time with Pepsi. I'm an official game day ref, and I'm really refereeing all of those really bad and poor tailgate opportunities. I'm trying to make sure all the tailgates they have the right game day foods,
0: right?
4: Because you know what, they deserve the bold taste of Pepsi. So I'm throwing flags on any of these tailgates that aren't using the right cola,
0: right,
4: which is Pepsi.
0: Yes. Okay. So I love this. You are walking across NFL stadiums parking lots and you're checking out tailgate parties. And if they're not doing it correctly, according to Jerome Bettis, you're going to throw a flag at them, right?
4: I'm throwing flags and, you know, it's one of those, you got to let them know, hey, no Pepsi? That's the flavor file.
0: Right.
4: I'm telling you.
0: Yes.
4: I'm throwing a flag.
0: Are you wearing a Zebras jersey? Like, what are you doing here? Are you really sinking
4: into
0: being a... Yeah, you are.
4: Absolutely.
0: Yes.
4: I am zebraed out.
0: Oh, I love it. So really, they just have to have Pepsi, though. That's it. Then they get a good grade. You move on to the next one, right? And if they don't have Pepsi, you'll make sure they do have Pepsi, right?
4: Absolutely. That's a file. That is a file.
0: I love it. It's such a fun idea. You officiating tailgate parties is actually an outstanding idea by Pepsi. Jerome, we'll get back to that in a second. We'll talk about it and promote it again here on the way out. But I am wondering here, last week, we were having a conversation. We do a thing around here. It's Think About It Thursday. And so we were talking about if you can only have one utensil for the remainder of time, a fork, a spoon, or a knife, which one you going with? He likes this question.
4: That's the real man. You got me thinking. I'm taking my glass up. I would say the knife.
1: Wow, a knife.
0: Really? Wow.
4: Because the knife... the knife can act like a fork, but the fork can't act like a knife.
1: And the spoon is just ridiculous of a choice.
4: The spoon, that's the extra. The spoon is just extra. I mean, that's the bonus is a spoon. I mean,
0: right.
4: Because ultimately, if you gotta scoop, you can scoop with your hand.
0: Yeah, well,
4: but the
0: of course.
4: Spoon is a bonus. That's a bonus utensil.
0: Right.
4: It's about fork, knife. I think. Ultimately, and I think because you could do so much and you need so much with the knife, you got to have it because the fork is only doing so much.
0: Right.
4: The knife is going to be across the board. You're going to use that in your life skills in terms of, you know, cutting down something to create a fire.
0: Yes.
4: You can't do that with a fork.
0: So yes.
4: That's why I'm going with the knife.
0: So you're willing to forego soup. Well, you'll drink soup right out of the bowl, right?
4: Scoop it.
0: With your
4: scoop
0: hand?
4: Scoop and score, baby. If you have to.
0: And how are you going to navigate ice cream? With a knife.
4: Listen. If I'm in bad shape, the last thing I'm thinking about is ice cream.
0: Yes.
4: And you better believe.
0: Yes.
4: You see my body type. I'm not a big soup guy.
0: Right.
4: So
0: yeah. Okay.
4: That's not on the menu very often.
0: Totally fair. I'm sorry. I'm hesitant to ask you football questions because I'm not certain we'll get a better response than the one we just got to that question.
4: I am a meat, yes, potato, and Pepsi guy.
0: Right.
4: That's it.
0: Right, so the mashed potatoes just right on the knife and just boom, right in your mouth, right?
4: That's it. Boom, bam. Boom, bam.
0: Boom, bam. The bus is with us. He's so great. Where are you sitting right now? That is a really nice room, man.
4: I am in my man cave downstairs in the house. I used to be in my office, but this is a little bit more visually stimulating, if you will. So
0: yes,
4: it's a good time. And then what you don't see is the front of the let me see if I can turn the front of it. You can see,
0: oh, wow.
4: I got the golf simulator up front, so I'll have a good time with it.
0: Wow. How's the golf game?
4: It's okay. It's not, I'm going through a swing change. So I'm, you know, it's some rough days right now, but good days and bad days. So I'm playing well though.
0: All right. I'm thinking eventually, if you're okay with it, me and Taylor, we come up to the man cave there, just with knives. Okay. And we just have a day. Okay. What do you think? You're good?
4: Knives only. That's it. And Pepsi.
0: And Pepsi. And Pepsi. Of course. Pepsi.
1: Leave the soup at the front door.
0: Yes. And I'll bring the Pepsi. Okay. I promise
4: That's
0: you.
4: That's right.
0: Okay.
4: That's right.
0: All right. Go ahead, Taylor.
1: Jerome, you are a Notre Dame legend. Your son's a sophomore now at Notre Dame. When he was going through his recruitment process, if he came to you and said, "Dad, I'm thinking about going to USC," what would that conversation have been like?
0: Mike Norvell was on with us recently. We asked him the same question about his kids. He said his kids know better than to ask him about the University of Miami or the University of Florida. So,
4: so it was one of those times where what I didn't want to do was I didn't want to be overly pushy about Notre Dame. I wanted him to come to his own conclusion ultimately, because my philosophy was, you got to spend, you know, 4 years there. And if you don't like it,
0: right,
4: you're going to always, hey, dad made me go there. Dad, no, I want this to be your decision. So I was very conscious of not over hyping Notre Dame, but I did want to explain the true benefits, that it's not only the football that you gain from going to the university, but the biggest sales job for me, it wasn't me saying a word. His older sister, his big sister, and his best friend,
0: mm-hmm,
4: she decided to go to Notre Dame over USC.

0: ended.
1: I don't want them with anything with USC and my name on it at all, period.
0: All right, Jerome, we'll get you out of here in just a second. Wondering here, were you surprised that Mike Tomlin finally walked away from the Pittsburgh Steelers?
1: You know what? I was with the timing of it, but I wasn't surprised ultimately, because obviously this game is so much pressure and it's so much. And I really felt the end of his career, he didn't necessarily get a full buy-in from the team in terms of the organization, because he never really had the weapons that he really needed. Sure. I mean, you look at what they did this year in the offseason, right?
0: Yeah.
1: They go out and get a wide receiver. They get a running back. They draft another wide receiver. They're doing all these things to upgrade the offense, and they didn't do any of those things the last 2 or 3 years of Coach Tomlin's tenure. So I just think it was time for him to move on, and time for the organization to have another voice.
0: All right, let's get you out of here one more time. Tell everyone what you're doing. This is one of the great ideas, promotional ideas I've heard. Tell everyone one more time what you're doing with Pepsi here.
1: I am an official game day referee, and I'm refereeing tailgates.
0: Yes.
1: That do not, I'm throwing flags to any tailgate party that does not include Pepsi. You gotta have the bold taste of Pepsi at every tailgate party. I'm watching.
0: All right. The boss just said he's watching you people. We appreciate you doing this, man. I can't have you around here enough. You are great. Thank you for doing this. Good luck to your son. Better luck to your daughter.
1: Well, she's a senior at Notre Dame. Yes. She's about to finish, and I'm so happy. I'm about to stop writing checks to anybody, so I'm happy.
0: There's always more checks, I can tell you, as a parent of two daughters, okay? He's laughing. He knows. It's just beginning.
1: You know that. You're right.
0: Just when you think you've written your last check, Jerome, I promise you there's more. Anyway.
1: Yeah, they're never off the payroll. Thank you.
0: Tailgates out there, listen to me. If you're going to have a tailgate, you're not going to have Pepsi. Jerome Bettis is coming through your tailgate with Pepsi and flags, and he's going to throw them at you. Jerome, we appreciate you doing this, man.
1: Thank you.
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5: This is the show that has two pros and a cup of Joe.
6: Who is Joe?
5: LeVar Arrington, Brady Quinn, and Jonas Knox.
7: So Dabo Swinney, who did not have a great weekend, he was the team that LSU annihilated on Saturday. He was talking with the media yesterday. Chapel Fowler, who's a beat writer for the state newspaper, they're in South Carolina and covers Clemson, asked Dabo Swinney a question, and it didn't go over all that well.
8: Do you regret anything about your offseason roster construction right now?
9: Chapel, you come with all these questions. I tell you, you're the gotcha guy. No, I don't. I don't, man. I regret being 0-1 right now. I regret that. What can you ask me that at the end of the season? Did you play football? Okay. Well, they give you 12 games, and at the end of the year, you count them up. That's when those type of questions are fair.
7: Fair response from Dabo Swinney.
10: It was a fair response.
7: Also, fair question considering how awful Clemson looked in that game. So I think both
10: are fair. They're both on. They're both.
11: Here's the thing: is like I get where Dabo's at. All right, I mean he's what, one of two coaches in college football have won two national championships. That's an active head coach, right? Him and Kirby Smart. And if you look at what he's done at Clemson, like he has taken this program, and it's arguably been the best era they've ever had. Now, of late, they've struggled and they haven't been able to adapt to the NIL, the transfer portal era. So,
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21: Our thanks to Jerome Bettis for joining us in that last segment. Bijan Robinson, Justin Jefferson going to join us in hour number two. If you've noticed a Pep and Taylor step lately, and how could you, audience? Why would you? It's because Aaron Judge is back.
20: You guys are waxing so poetically. Football's here. Football's there.
21: Yeah.
20: The only thing I cared about yesterday was 99 returning to that outfield.
21: Yeah, I know, but I cared about the Alcaraz match that took me, that kept me up till 3:30 in the morning last night. I'm exhausted. You guys won't let me talk about it. It's possibly the greatest tennis match I've ever seen, and American tennis is back.
9: Judge when he came
21: anyway,
9: back,
21: back to Aaron Judge. Go ahead. I hate you.
20: I'll have to take your word on that tennis match. Greatest tennis match. I'm going to walk by somebody later and go, greatest tennis match ever, and they'll probably be like, what are you talking about? Now,
21: everyone will know, Taylor. Go ahead. Just walk around the premises here and say, greatest tennis match ever?
9: Yes.
21: Where is he when I need him?
20: So yesterday, Aaron Judge returns to the Yankees lineup, much needed to help out a Yankee lineup that had been pretty bad ever since he left in late May. He goes 0-for-3 in his return, and Aaron Boone pulls him at the end of the game, or probably about the seventh inning in this game,
21: right?
20: Because he's like, he's just coming back, a long layoff. We're going to pull him just to be safe. Aaron Judge in the post game was not happy about it. And this was Aaron Judge talking about it.
3: All right.
6: How did you respond physically?
3: I feel great. I played half a game, so I don't know what to say about that.
6: It seemed like you had a long conversation about that with the manager when he went to take you out. How hard did you play to just stay in there for a full night?
3: I respect Booney, so whatever he says, I'm going to do. But, you know, I'm not happy about it. But, you know, that's where my guy Ramos picked me up and hit a nice little three-run homer there to kind of put the game out so we can, you know, be comfortable going into the last inning. But, yeah, not too happy about it.
21: You can't say I respect the manager and then say I'm not too happy about his decision. You can't do it. I mean, he did it, but you can't do it.
20: So the move he's talking about, he gets pinch hit for Elliot Ramos,
21: right,
20: or he gets taken out of the game for Elliot Ramos, and then later in the game, Elliot Ramos hits a three-run home run, one of the Yankees' trade deadline acquisitions.
21: Mm-hmm.
20: I do agree with you, Stu.
21: Yep.
20: Because this does come off as a little condescending towards Aaron Boone. But I also do see Aaron Judge's side. You haven't played since late May. You worked all this way to get a rehab. You're back in the lineup, presumably because you're finally fully healthy and there's no concern. So why are you not playing the full game?
21: Because he always gets hurt.
15: Aaron Judge doesn't always get hurt.
20: He got
9: hurt this year.
20: Yeah, you're giving him the always gets hurt label when I think you mean Giancarlo Stanton. You're kind of mixing the two together.
21: I know, but Judge gets hurt sometimes. Not as frequently as Giancarlo Stanton. Nobody does. In the history of sports, no one gets injured as frequently as Giancarlo Stanton. But Judge has been injured.
9: On the
21: does anyone get injured more frequently in the history of sports than Giancarlo Stanton? That's the got 790 on X. How many games has Judge missed over the last couple of seasons? It's been a bunch, right?
20: So 2025, he played 152 out of 162, and then 2024, he played 158 out of 162.
21: Okay, so he's been healthy. You guys are But he's coming back off of an injury. You guys questioned whether or not he'd be back for the regular season. He's back, and I don't blame Aaron Boone for wanting to keep him healthy for when the games are important, the postseason.
20: No, I definitely agree with that. So Aaron Judge in his back-to-back MVP seasons has missed a total of 14 games the past two seasons. But if for this Yankee team to reach their potential in October, it's going to need Aaron Judge being fully healthy. So I do agree with you on being precautionary when it comes to Aaron Judge's return. I'm starting to walk back my take that this is my least favorite Yankee team of all time.
21: Why is that? Really?
9: No.
21: You made the take? Why? Why are you walking it back? What's going on here?
20: Because they have adjusted some of the things that I was railing against.
21: Yeah.
20: And they've brought up more of their young players like Spencer Jones and George Lombard Jr. to where they're at least exciting. They're not always the best offense, but at least the young guys are causing this like infusion of talent, of supposed talent to their lineup, where it's not always strikeout. Because Lord knows I can only watch Trent Grisham strike out so many times, or watch Jazz Chisholm pout his way after leaving. And I think Brian Cashman's going to get bailed out by this Austin Wells decision of not trading for a catcher at the deadline.
21: Right.
20: And Lord knows I ripped him there too. Austin Wells, He's been a competent catcher the past like month and a half, and that's really all the Yankees need from that position.
21: Is Cashman really going to bail himself out? It doesn't matter. Whether that works out or not, he'll be right back where he is right now. Next year, he'll be there. He'll be the Yankees GM forever.
20: That's a good point. He's got job security for life. How did he acquire a bullpen arm?
21: Him and Todd Bowles. I mean, it's unbelievable. They have job security for the remainder of time. It's weird. Mikey A seems very disappointed with you walking back a hot take. That's not how we do it here on Sports Radio, man.
13: No, it's not how we do it, and especially not how you do it when you got me to buy into that take. I am with you. I was with you, I guess. I hate this Yankee team. This is one of my least favorite Yankee teams ever. So much so that I was sent a pre-sale for Yankee playoff tickets, and I immediately deleted it.
21: Wow.
13: I am not paying to go see this team get bounced in the ALDS, the wild card round, or whatever else you want.
21: Right.
20: Send me that link. I might be interested in those tickets.
13: No, that already passed.
21: It has nothing to do with his fandom. Everything to do with the drive and the hassle of getting to Yankee Stadium. I mean, seriously.
13: Well, yeah, that's part of it. That's part. Like, if I love this Yankee team, I'd be like, I'll suffer. I'll do. I'll make the trip. I'll pay the $80 to park.
21: Right. So Boone takes Judge out of the game, and he replaces him with Elliot. What's his name?
20: Elliot Ramos.
21: And that guy hits a home run.
20: 3-run home run. It was a 2-1 game.
21: Yeah.
20: Ramos's home run made it 5-1, put the game out of reach.
21: Was Judge spotted celebrating the home run, or did he, you know, take his ball and go into the locker room? What did he do?
20: I believe he was celebrating. That no cameras on the Yes Network caught him pouting, doing thumbs down to Elliot Ramos as he's rounding the bases.
21: It's a fake celebration. He's celebrating because he has to celebrate in that spot. He didn't want Elliot to do that. And meanwhile, Boone's sitting there looking at him just out of the corner of his eye, like, hey, good move by me.
20: Last laugh.
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0: This day in sports history, September 9th, 1990. At 19 years and 28 days old, Pete Sampras became the youngest man ever to win the U.S. Open. Sampras defeated Ivan Lendl and John McEnroe in the quarterfinals and semis before beating Andre Agassi 6-4, 6-3, and 6-2 in the final. Sampras would go on to win 13 more Grand Slam finals. And that's what happened this day in sports history.
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8: What you need to know.
10: Regular season football returns tonight. Week one of the NFL season kicks off with a Super Bowl rematch as the Seahawks are home to the Patriots in Seattle, 8:20 Eastern time. No Trevion Henderson for New England as he's out with an ankle injury. News just in as the NFL Network says Raiders tight end Brock Bowers is going to miss a game or two as he had a meniscus trim on his knee earlier this week in Dallas. Raiders open the season against the Dolphins on Sunday. The good news for the Raiders is that running back Ashton Jeanty is slated to practice after injuring his ankle during training camp. Vikings head coach Kevin O'Connell announced that Carson Wentz will back up quarterback Kyler Murray in their week one opener against Green Bay. J.J. McCarthy will be third string. Giants wide receiver Malik Nabers practicing fully today. He should be good to go to face the Cowboys on Sunday night. Day baseball, Tigers lead the Twins in the fourth, 5-2. Coco Gauff down one set to love at the U.S. Open. I'm Dan Beyer.
11: Portions of the show are recorded. You want winners? He went 0 for 14 picking bowl games.
12: God bless football.
11: You want hot takes? He said Patrick Mahomes would be a disaster.
12: Really?
11: You want baseball news? He doesn't even know who Kyle Tucker is.
12: Oh, okay.
11: In his personal record book, Kevin Durant hasn't won a ring yet.
12: I'm just telling you that's what he's doing.
11: You're listening to the man who made falling upwards an art form.
12: It's crazy.
11: This is Stu Gotts and Company, live.
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16: Yo, first it's good to be on here with you guys, man. Just with the partnership, it's been an amazing partnership, you know, with Colgate. And, you know, for me, it's very important to prevent health problems before they start on the field. And, you know, I take a lot of pride in it to go out there and play at my optimal level. So it's the same thing with the Colgate Total Active Prevention and making sure that I prevent those oral health problems before they start as well. So, you know, something that I, you know, love to just be a part of, but I want everybody to be a part of with me as well. And, you know, it's something that is important from day-to-day life and from just everyday health. And, you know, I want people to go buy it online and in stores so they can, you know, just make sure that when they smile, you know, it gives you their best look. and it just makes you feel good as a person. So it's been fun.
12: What are the keys to a great brushing of the teeth? Like, do you go soft? Do you go hard? I'm a very aggressive brusher. How about you?
16: You know, it just depends. Like, if I'm trying to get something out,
12: right?
16: You got to be a little aggressive. But typically, I'm more of like soft. You know, just I'll be chilling. You know, brushing.
12: do you go with mouthwash after or before? I have a friend who does mouthwash before he brushes his teeth. It's weird.
16: Before?
12: Yes, weird. Yes.
16: I don't think I've ever heard of that. I'll go after.
12: Right. He's a weird friend. He's a Jets fan, so that should explain it.
16: Yes, sir.
12: Texas, Ohio State's coming up this weekend, but you have the NFL also coming up this weekend. How do you navigate that? Because I know you're still interested. I know you want to see that game, but you yourself also have a game. So how are you going to navigate the Ohio State-Texas game coming up this weekend?
16: Yeah, well, good thing is that it's at 7:30. So that makes it easy. So that's like right after, you know, probably a meeting or something that we have, but I'm definitely tuned in. I know all the guys are going to be tuned in. I know everybody's watching that game, but I'm excited for it. I know it's going to be a big one, and I know we're going to win this game. We have to, you know, we lost last year, so I think we have to go in there prepared, and it's at Texas too. So, I mean, you know, I'm excited for it, but then obviously our game's the next day. So I want them to put a great product out. So, you know, we can go put one out next day.
12: Your team, the Falcons, is such a talented team in a division where really any team could win that division. Do you look around your locker room and like, man, we're as talented as any team in the NFL because you are, Bijan?
16: Yeah. Yeah, I mean, that's what we take pride in, man. Like, we understand who we have on this team, and we understand how we prepare, how we work. So now it's us, like, not just saying it, but we have to go out there and do it.
12: Right.
16: You know, we have to go out there and, you know, take accountability and, you know, execute at a very high level, and do it together. Like that's the biggest thing, man. I feel we've gotten very close as a team this off season, with the new regime. And, you know, I think it's going to be pretty special when we go out there and maximize every opportunity that we have on the offense, on the defense, special teams. But, you know, now it's just us going out there and just providing the product on the field and not talking about it, but just go out there and just do it.
3: Bijan, our show is based in South Florida, and a lot of people down here are interested to see what Tua does in Atlanta. He was named the Falcons starting quarterback for this game against the Steelers. What have you seen from Tua in the preseason and training camp?
16: Yeah, I mean, his experience is fun to watch, man. Like, you know, you can tell he's, you know, had a lot of experience in this league, but, you know, the talent obviously is there. Like, he has the talent, but it's more of the mentality of what he has and who he is as a person, and what he brings to the offense. And, you know, I think just with him, you know, our job is to make him look good, man. Like every chance that we got, you know, if he gets the ball in our hands, like when he gets the ball in our hands, like it's our job to, you know, break those tackles and get in the end zone. But I think with him, like, he has, you know, amazing talent, and, you know, I know that we're building his confidence every single day, and he has confidence in us. So that's been the biggest thing this offseason.
12: Bijan, growing up, who were some of the running backs you kind of patterned your game after? Were there some running backs that you looked at and you're like, man, I want to do some of what he does?
16: Yeah, I mean, there's been a lot. I watched a lot of highlights. I watched a lot of the games on YouTube, but like Barry Sanders, Marshall Faulk.
12: Yes.
16: The older guys.
12: Right.
16: And then even like more of this in the 2010 generation, like with Adrian Peterson and even guys now, Christian McCaffrey. I know I trained with him, but just seeing his game and taking a lot from his game has been fun to do. But there's a lot of great backs in the history of this game, but it's cool to see like how the position is continue to grow now and what we're trying to do with it in this day and age.
6: Bijan, you not only have a new quarterback in Atlanta, but you also have a new head coach, Kevin Stefanski. We know he likes to run the ball. How much has he told you about how much you can expect to see the football this season?
16: I mean, he hasn't got to tell me nothing. It's just
12: you want it. You want the ball. Yes.
16: that's the product of it, like of who he's had, who he's coached. He's coached AP. Like he was there when AP Peterson won the MVP. So like, he knows it, you know, he knows the importance of how important it is to have a great run game, not just in Atlanta, but like just in general, like, because that opens up everything for your offense, but then that just brings so much energy to the team, so much juice to the team. And it's just fun, like making those plays happen. But yeah, he hasn't had to say too much. You know, it's just going out there and just doing it.
3: Bijan, as one of the best running backs in the NFL, I was hoping you could help me with the power ranking here.
4: Wow.
3: Spin, truck, hurdle, juke. How would you power rank those four?
4: Wow. Let's hear them again real quick. Okay. I like this question. Go ahead.
3: Spin, okay. Truck, hurdle, juke. So basically your four moves you could do in Madden.
16: I'm going to say juke is number one.
4: Right.
16: That's the most effective. And then trucking is number two.
4: Yes.
16: But trucking somebody is demoralizing for them.
4: Right.
16: And then spinning. You know, that's an elite move when you do it right.
4: Right. It's desperate measures if you're spinning, right? I mean,
16: No doubt about it.
4: Right.
16: Setting people up, which is great. And then the hurdle, like if you hurdle at the right time, obviously for me, like, you know, if you hurdle somebody right and just jump over somebody clean, like then that's probably going to be the last one for me.
4: Right. So juking is ahead of trucking, because I figured someone like you, you're a powerful running back, you're a great athlete, but I just figured trucking someone might be the best feeling for you, even better than scoring a touchdown. I mean,
16: I know, but making somebody miss, making somebody look dumb is that can really bring somebody out their game.
4: Yes.
16: Like that, because that's all I think about is that right there. So I think that has to be first.
6: Have you ever taken somebody out of their game? Have you ever just looked at a defender and just went, his game is over?
4: Yeah.
6: I just took him out.
16: Absolutely.
4: Yeah. Really?
16: It shows in their eyes. It shows in their body language that they just don't want to be there that week.
4: Right.
16: Which is okay. Which is okay.
4: Do you remember the defender that you did it to? Like, is there one that stands out for you where you just looked in his eyes and you're like, I trucked him.
16: Yeah. There's been a lot. I don't want to name names. That's who I am, but yeah, there's definitely been a lot.
4: It's a great stat. Trucking stats.
16: It is.
4: All right, man. Appreciate this. Good luck to you. I'm excited to watch you play this season. I think your chase is going to be a lot of fun. One more time here on the way out. Tell us what you're doing with Colgate. It's great.
16: Yeah, man. It's just continuing like with the partnership and with the Colgate Assault Active Prevention, like make sure everybody gets it and preventing those oral health problems before they start, and make sure that you're always just making sure your teeth are healthy and, you know, not just looking good, but that they're healthy and that they just provide the best for your body, for yourself, for your family, and just everybody that sees you. So it's good, man.
4: You're such a good endorser for them. You have such a great smile. You really do.
16: I appreciate it.
4: All right.
16: Yes,
4: man.
16: Sir.
4: All right. Just not when you're playing football and trucking someone, all right? Just stare in their eyes and just remind them, I've ended your day today. Yes. Bijan, thank you.
16: You still smile at them.
4: Right. You have to smile at them. It hurts even more when you smile at them. Yeah, Mikey.
16: That's right. Yep. That's right.
6: Give me your final score, Ohio State, Texas.
4: Final score. Prediction.
16: I'm going to say 28-21.
4: All right. Listen, I know you want a lot of carries, but, you know, just be careful. Like, when you get to 500, like Ricky Williams did that one year, former Texas guy, with Dave Wansett, just tell the coach enough, okay? He knows.
16: That's wild. Yes, sir.
4: Two years in a row, I believe. Anyway, Bijan, good luck to you, and good luck this season. Good luck to Texas over the weekend, man. We appreciate your time, sir. Yes.
16: Yeah, I appreciate you guys, man. Good talking to you guys.
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25: From the Kelloland Live Doppler Storm Center.
26: Mostly clear and pretty comfortable as we head through the night with a low of 53. We'll have a variable breeze around 5 to 15 miles per hour. Mostly sunny, a little warmer on Thursday, 84 with a southwest wind at 10 to 20 miles per hour. Then 88 for Friday, partly cloudy with a south wind at 15 to 30 miles per hour. But we do have a conditional risk for some evening and overnight thunderstorms to monitor. From the Storm Center at Kelloland TV, I'm meteorologist Adam Rudd.
27: Never happens. You'd be better off, if you think LSU is getting kicked out of the Southeastern Conference, you would be better off betting on McDonald's, getting rid of the Big Mac and replacing the Big Mac with steamed kale. Hey, can I get the Big Mac? No, we don't have the Big Mac. Well, what do you have instead? Well, we've got this steamed kale thing. Well, who wants that? Nobody wants that. You're not going to go to a drive-thru for steamed kale. Have you lost your bloody mind? Yeah. Or it's like the Southeastern Conference presidents and chancellors voluntarily saying, you know, we don't need all that television money. We don't want to be greedy. Why don't we give some back? Let's give some back to the TV people. We don't need all that money. 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

0: Our thanks to Bijan Robinson for joining us. Justin Jefferson going to join us in a few minutes here. We'll get to Dan Beyer in the sports update as well. The NFL kicks off tonight. Who do you guys like in tonight's game? FanDuel has the line set, and we'll get to what's going on with Baker Mayfield here in just a second. FanDuel has the line set at 3.5. Seattle -3.5, taking on the Patriots tonight. Taylor is a Patriot fan, simply because, well, what do you mean?
1: I'm not a Patriot fan. I'm a Mac Collins fan.
0: Well, I was going to say that. You didn't let me finish.
2: He's not a Patriot fan, not after what he said earlier today in the show.
0: I know, but I was going to explain that he is friends, best friends, with Mac Collins. And so wherever Mac goes, Taylor becomes a fan of that team. That's all I was going to say.
1: My only qualifier that I don't like people associating me with the Patriots because I don't really associate myself with the Patriots.
2: I'm sorry. Hold on a second. What is that symbol right in the middle of your shirt?
1: Well, this has caused a whole problem today because I'm walking into the studio in Miami and it's like walking in with a target on my back and everybody's like, oh, boo the Patriots, boo the Patriots. I'm like, I'm stopping to everybody I'm walking past going, I don't really care about the Patriots. I'm just wearing this shirt. My best friend's on the Patriots.
0: Yes.
1: Now they feel bad for booing me when I walked in there saying, let's go Dolphins. And I'm like, Dolphins, you guys are about as irrelevant as it gets in the NFL this year.
0: Why do you feel the need to explain yourself to those bunch of losers? And those bunch of losers are Dolphin fans. Who cares?
2: And Jet fans.
0: Right.
2: And Jet fans.
0: I know this. So what?
1: I'm walking through the hallways and I'm getting booed. You think I like getting booed in the hallway?
0: Who was booing you? Ricardo?
1: I don't know. I have to get names of who booed me. I'm going to write a list down of everybody who booed me.
0: How many people? Seriously.
1: At least four.
0: What?
1: Four more than I would have liked.
0: Okay. You should just replace it with Mac Collins' face.
1: Those jerseys are too expensive nowadays. I was considering getting a Mac Collins shirt.
0: Right.
1: I went to NFL Shop, and you have to customize the jersey because they're not just selling Mac Collins jerseys. It's the A.J. Brown. It's the Drake Mays. I go to the NFL Shop. It's like $175, and the material's terrible. That's another thing. Fanatics has completely ruined the jersey game.
0: Oh, Jesus Christ. Just know that when Taylor is trotting around town in South Florida wearing a or anywhere for that matter, wearing a Patriot shirt, he is not a Patriot fan. He is just a Mac Collins fan. The Patriots logo is a symbol of his friendship for Mac Collins and his dedication and loyalty to his friend Mac Collins. If Mac Collins was playing for the Jets, he'd be wearing a Jet shirt today.
1: Unfortunately,
2: I don't like associating with the Patriots as wearing a Patriot shirt. I'm just...
0: Right. So anyway, FanDuel 3.5 right now. The Seahawks are favored. This is a Super Bowl rematch, of course. Who do we like here tonight? Because I'm thinking Seahawks for me.
1: I like the Patriots +3.5 because the Seahawks have so much that they're replacing. Kenneth Walker, Reek Woolen, Kobe Bryant, Boy Mafe off the edge. And when you're looking at what they brought in, they brought in a nice running back from Notre Dame with a first round pick, but you look at the Patriots moves and it feels like the Patriots moves were more intentional, bringing in Vera Tucker to help kind of shore off their offensive line. Romeo Dobbs and AJ Brown. This Patriot team is a lot better than the team that they played in the Super Bowl. And I think it's going to take a while for this Seahawks team to kind of get up to speed.
0: They get a banner raised tonight. What are you thinking, Mikey?
2: Early in the season, defense is always ahead of offense. And I think with the defensive mind that the Seahawks have and the talent they have on the defense, I think the Seahawks are going to win this game handily.
0: Handily. Wow. All right.
1: Wow.
0: Yeah. It made you rethink your stance here, Taylor.
1: Well, now I'm switching my
2: pick.
1: Originally, I said Patriots +3.5.
0: Right.
1: And now I'm switching it to Patriots win this game.
2: Money line.
1: Comfortably.
2: Money line.
0: Oh, really?
1: See your handedly, and I raise it to comfortably.
0: You're fading Mikey A, huh?
1: I like gotta give.
0: One of you's gotta be right. So Baker Mayfield, he had a 2-year, $100 million offer. That wasn't enough. He was upset. And now the Bucks have come through for Baker Mayfield. It is now a 3-year, $165 million contract. They've agreed to that. So they tacked on a year. They tacked on $65 million and they made Baker Mayfield feel good about what he's done in Tampa Bay. I worry, though, because you have taken the chip off of Baker Mayfield's shoulder. Perhaps he'll find another one. I'm certain that he will. Maybe he wanted 170 instead of what it is that he actually agreed to. But Baker Mayfield, who has been great and who has earned and deserves this contract, he gets 3 years, 165, but I don't like Baker without having some sort of chip on his shoulder, you know?
1: So when you see that Baker Mayfield is getting $55 million per year,
0: yep.
1: I think we just got our answer to how much money it would take to put up with Todd Bowles being your head coach. $55 million a year.
0: That's it. Yeah. They can go 8-9, 9-8, and they probably will. And Bowles will be right back there next year. I mean,
1: this goes back to the point, though, that Chris Sims makes with us. Like, yes, this is the new market when it comes for quarterbacking, but it's hard to justify paying Baker Mayfield $55 million a year, where you're seeing a team like the Chiefs with Patrick Mahomes struggling to put talent around him because of what you're paying these top-level quarterbacks. And I think this is now why you're seeing teams like the Seahawks winning with Sam Darnold, where they're paying him like $33 million. And then if it ever gets to the point where you have to pay Sam Darnold that upper echelon quarterback money, goodbye. Yeah. And we'll find our next quarterback. We'll reset the cycle. This just feels like the Bucs kind of giving into the demands of, okay, we'll pay a good quarterback, but not an elite quarterback this money.
2: But this is also why there's so much pressure on rookie quarterbacks coming out of college to start and be good right away.
0: Yes.
2: Because everybody wants to win while they're in that small window where we're not paying you record-setting, market-resetting money. We're paying all the other guys around you, and you have to be good enough. That's why I think you're seeing so many quarterbacks come in, get thrown into the fire, and flame out.
0: Except Mendoza.
2: Except Mendoza yet.
0: Right. They're going Kirk Cousins. No, it's a fair point. You have that 2 or 3 year window where if the quarterback, Bo Nix is in it right now, right? With the Broncos, he's kind of in it right now. Here are the quarterbacks that are paid more on average than Baker Mayfield. Mahomes at $63.1 million.
2: Deserved.
0: More. He deserves more. Dak Prescott at $60 million. Dak, that's a tough one. Yeah. Josh Allen at $55 million. Joe Burrow at $55 million. Matthew Stafford, Baker Mayfield, Trevor Lawrence, Jordan Love, all at $55 million annually. Below them, this is important. Below Baker, Jared Goff, Brock Purdy. I feel like Baker's kind of slotted in correctly. I really do. When you consider, I think Baker's better than Jared Goff.
1: No, he's for sure slotted in correctly. My argument would just be you are better off in this next quarterback draft taking a chance on one of those guys, whether it's a Dante Moore, an Arch Manning, even if your pick isn't, you know, the best pick, reaching on somebody like Trinidad Chambliss from Ole Miss, then committing this kind of financial commitment to Baker Mayfield when you're the Tampa Bay Bucks and Baker Mayfield really isn't doing much to help elevate you to be a Super Bowl contender when now you have to pay him this kind of money and you still have so many more holes on your roster.
0: They've made the playoffs in 2 of his 3 seasons, I believe. But once they get there, they do nothing. So you're saying to pay a guy $55 million, Mikey, they've made the playoffs 2 out of the last 3 years, have they not?
2: And I'm pretty sure they beat the Eagles 1 year when the Eagles were a juggernaut. So to say they've done nothing is really saying they haven't gone to the championship game.
0: I'm just saying for $55 million, when you're paying a quarterback $55 million, you'd like to be a Super Bowl contender. I don't think anyone views the Bucs as a playoff team, yes. Win a game in the playoffs, yes. Win 3 games and go to the Super Bowl, no.
1: At that
2: Todd Bowles is my response.
1: Yeah. At that point, if this Bucs team wins a Super Bowl with Baker Mayfield, they would have had to exceed expectations, you know, 10 times over.
0: Right. Yeah. Yes. That's what I'm saying. And so Taylor's asking a very good question. Is it worth paying that guy $55 million a year when you could be bad and just get a rookie quarterback on a rookie contract?
2: Ask a Jets fan. Ask a Browns fan.
0: The answer was yes for the Jets. Their quarterback just became great in Seattle. I mean,
1: which one?
0: Let's go to Dan Beyer for a sports update.
3: We'll see some Sam Darnold tonight. We'll see some Drake May, 8:20 Eastern time as the NFL regular season does kick off. There's more NFL news to get to and big news out of Las Vegas. Raiders tight end Brock Bowers is going to miss a game or two, according to a report from the NFL Network and ESPN. After Bowers had a meniscus trim on his knee in Dallas earlier this week, he definitely will not play against the Dolphins coming up on Sunday. Giants wide receiver Malik Nabers practiced fully today. Mentioning the Raiders and Brock Bowers, Ashton Jeanty did Was slated to practice after injuring his ankle in training camp. That's a positive sign for the silver and black. Vikings head coach Kevin O'Connell announced that quarterback Carson Wentz will back up Kyler Murray in their week one opener against Green Bay. J.J. McCarthy will be the third string quarterback. At the U.S. Open, second seed Elena Rybakina won earlier today in three sets. She's on to the semifinals, while four-seeded American Coco Gauff won a second-set tiebreak and is up 3-2 in the third set against Mira Andreeva in their quarterfinal match. Day baseball, Tigers lead the Twins 5-2 in the fifth. The A's are blanking the Blue Jays 2-0 in the fifth, while the Cardinals and Giants tied up at one apiece in the third. Texas leads in Seattle 1-0 in the second inning. The Nationals and Padres currently scoreless as they play in the second inning in San Diego. New York Knicks guard and NBA champion Jalen Brunson will host the season premiere of Saturday Night Live. The season will premiere, oddly enough, on a Saturday, September 26th. Stu, back to you.
0: Very excited for this. Justin Jefferson is with us. He is here with us on behalf of Pepsi for Tailgating Deserves Pepsi, and they are giving away free 12 packs of Pepsi Zero Sugar for NFL kickoff weekend. Justin's making that sound. What are you doing with Pepsi? Talk about it. Promote it, my man.
4: Yeah, you know, you heard it. You heard it yourself. You said it yourself. Just, you know, first of all, working with Pepsi and building that relationship and building that partnership has been great, and it's continued to be better and better every single year. So definitely proud to be on the roster and be a partnership with them. But just like you said, Pepsi has given away the 12-pack on game days for the free Pepsi Zeros. I definitely feel like fans of Tailgate definitely should be happy about this one. Getting the extra Pepsis and being able to add a little flavor to the game day foods, snacks, is definitely a must. So definitely go out and go get your Pepsis, because a free 12-pack on game day, it's a must.
0: Put us there on your game day, LSU's game day. What were you doing? What was going through your mind, your head? What were you thinking as Lane Kiffin was just laying one on Clemson?
4: it definitely was a big time W. You know, everybody was, you know, skeptical of how the team was going to look, how it was going to go. Lane being Lane, you know, it definitely was cool to see, though. It was definitely electric in Death Valley, as, you know, everybody would know it to be. But just for them to, you know, put up 50 points on Clemson is definitely difficult to do on the first game of the season. So I was happy to see that. Mm-hmm.
1: Justin, I was at the game, and my biggest takeaway, Clemson can't call their stadium Death Valley anymore, right?
0: Yep, they can't.
4: No more.
0: Yes.
4: No more. They can't. They can't do it. Like, they stole our whole flow. Like, they the Tigers, they Death Valley. Like, I definitely feel like they need to, you know, go ahead and change that, because we the real Death Valley. They was having trouble in there. They couldn't handle the crowd noise. So, I mean, we the real Death Valley.
0: Yep. Taylor says that if you squint, you have to squint, and you look at Sam Levitt, he looks like Joe Burrow. Do you agree or disagree?
4: The way he was running out there, he definitely had a little image of him, for sure.
1: And the way he, like, bounced into the end zone, too, it was like a little swag on it, too.
4: Nah, he was balling. I was impressed. I was impressed on the throws. I was impressed on the runs that he was taking. I mean, he looked comfortable back there. He looked like he was really, you know, comfortable and being able to, you know, just play his game. So, people saying they're the ones to look out after in the national championship. So we're gonna keep an eye out on that one and see if they continue to do great things.
0: But you love having a coach like that who puts the target on himself. It's like Coach O, right? You haven't had a coach this since Coach O, where the target's on him. It's not on the players, right?
4: Oh, for sure. You know, and then, you know, with the NFL player speculations and all of that going on before the games, you know, he's not really worried about that. And even during the game, he was like, what if we had the pro players and, you know, being able to put up all of these points, what will we do with those players on the team? So, he doesn't really care about all of the extra noise and the attention. He just strives with it. He uses it as motivation. He uses it as, you know, just an extra boost and an extra spark. So, I mean, I like it. I like his energy. I like his enthusiasm. As long as you're winning, that's all that matters.
0: Yep. Me and the guys were marveling, Justin, because you're one of the best wide receivers I've ever seen. You're one of the best wide receivers anyone's ever seen. You're one of the best wide receivers the NFL has ever seen. How were you the 308th ranked wide receiver coming out of high school? I know you know that. How?
4: Yeah, that's a great question. I don't know. I'm not sure why or how, but I'm kind of grateful for it, you know, just because.
0: Interesting.
4: You know, they were the rankings really allowed me to really use that as motivation. It allowed me to, you know, have a chip on my shoulder and really, you know, grind in a different way, you know, use that as, you know, seeing the 5 stars, 4 stars, come in and being on a pedestal. You know, I wanted to outshine those guys. I wanted to, you know, earn that spot, and I wanted to, you know, be the best receiver on the team, in the country, you know, in the league. You know, those are all things that I wanted to accomplish. So it was just really the work ethic and the hard work that I put in every single day to, you know, achieve what I'm doing now. And still to this day, still not getting the recognition and being the number one receiver. So still to this day, still trying to prove myself. The motivation is still there. The hard work and the, you know, all of that stuff is still there. So I'm excited for this season, excited to, you know, show the world that I'm still number one.
2: Justin, we're going to get to this season in a second, but, and to our show, you are the number one wide receiver.
0: Yes.
2: To me and my son, you're the number one wide receiver, but I have one request. We got to stop with the gritty, and it's because I'm sick of seeing my 9 and 10 year old, like, all his friends trying to do it, man. Like, we got to stop it because I can't look at it anymore.
0: He ain't stopping, man. Get out of here.
4: Hey, I can't give you no promises, man. I'm just saying, man, once we get there Sunday, in a couple more days,
0: yes,
4: in front of our fans, they're gonna be expecting the gritty to pop out the first touchdown. So
2: I know,
4: I didn't hit it last year. Only hit it one time last year. So
0: that's right.
4: I'm sorry, but they're gonna be gritty in the house Sunday afternoon.
0: This is a tricky question. I don't mean to put you in a bad spot. I'm just wondering, Kyler Murray, is he the most talented quarterback you've played with in the NFL?
4: Oh, yeah, for sure.
0: Okay.
4: Yeah, for sure. Wow. I mean, just his arm talent, being able to throw it, you know, the different throws that he has made that I have seen has been tremendous and really cool to see. And really a shocker. You know, I've always known him as a great athlete. Obviously he played baseball and, you know, he definitely could have strived in that as well. So, you know, but seeing his arm talent in person, everybody knows what he does with the ball in his hands, running the ball and extending the play. But, you know, actually seeing him stand in the pocket and making these throws, it was really, you know, very surprising and very cool and exciting to see. So I'm excited for him to, you know, showcase that with this new offense, with the weapons that he have around him. So it's, you know, it's gonna be a joy to see.
0: If there's an LSU fan or a player or just someone in the media who says, hey, this LSU team after one game is better than the team that won the national championship with Coach.
4: No way.
0: Thank you.
4: No way.
0: Right. They can't say that. No one should say that, right?
4: That's ridiculous. No way.
0: It's absurd, right?
4: No way.
0: Yes.
4: We would have put up 70 on that team. Like we would have put up 80. Like that's no brainer. I mean, they didn't. They're a good team. They're right. Definitely a good team and definitely somebody that, you know, people need to watch out for. But nobody's messing with the team that we had.
0: Right. Maybe those Miami teams, just maybe, like Ed Reed, those guys, maybe.
4: Just maybe. You know, they had some guys on there. So that's the only team that you can, you know, argue with. But, at the end of the day, it's a conversation, you know, that's something that can never be proven, never, can be matched up with, you know, with this AI, you know, who knows, with AI, we can, try to, you know, see
0: yes.
4: a version of what right. it would be like. But
0: yes.
4: Other than that, I mean, it's just opinion.

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12: You must have been busy, but The Odd Couple with Rob Parker and Calvin Washington, we're breaking this down.
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14: And of course, Dabo Sweeney had to meet with the media after the loss, and one reporter asked him if he has any regrets after going against a team like that.
15: Do you regret anything about your offseason roster construction right now?
16: Chapel, you come with all these questions.
17: No, those are great questions.
16: I don't, man. I regret being 0-1 right now. I regret that. But can you ask me that at the end of the season?
18: Dabo Sweeney is officially Dabo swindling for me. He's swindling Clemson at this point, Rob. He's living in the past. We talk about this with some guys, like, you know, we even say Patrick Mahomes has to be better. Sometimes we think of him as the old Patrick Mahomes, or some other players or some other coaches who are kind of hanging on to that. That's what Dabo is. Dabo has not been great now for a handful of seasons, and it happens. By the way, born and raised in Ann Arbor, it happens where programs that were good or really good or great take dips. Miami was great for a while. Michigan was great for a while. They took a dip till they popped back up and look like they might take a dip again. And my point is, Clemson is in that dip, and a part of it is because Dabo won't adapt. We talked about this. Listen, I have no problem if he said, hey, man, I'm being honest with you. Thanks for the question about, you know, let's say it was NIL. You know, I just feel a little differently, blah, blah. Or let's say it was about the transfer. You can't not want to do anything, Rob. You can't dislike every single thing about this particular club and want to get in. You can't tell me I don't like the club's hours. I don't like
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1: All right, we'll get to our game. Just Me Or, Is It Just Me Or, is the name of the game. Perhaps I'll say it correctly. But Mikey A., a funny thing has happened here. We had Joel Anderson from The Ringer on yesterday. He is fantastic. I love him. I can't spend enough time with him. He is so good at what it is he does. Seriously. His knowledge is excellent. But he made a claim yesterday, and Taylor has not stopped texting me since he made the claim that he invented Raise the Roof. He just won't stop. He's relentless, Taylor. And I'm not certain if he believes Joel Anderson. I mean...
0: So I want to go on the record and say I believe Joel Anderson.
1: You love Joel Anderson.
0: I stand with Joel Anderson.
1: You love The Ringer. Yeah.
0: It's just funny to think that that dance had to originate somewhere. That celebration had to originate somewhere. And nobody else has kind of stepped up and said, yeah, I invented it. Because Joel's walking around telling everybody, no, I invented it in Houston, Texas in the early 90s. And nobody else is saying, you know what?
1: Right.
0: It's not me. And so I Googled.
1: Yes.
0: I Googled Raise the Roof origin celebration.
1: Okay.
0: 1994 high school pep rally. Pumping the palm upward with the elbow out is widely attributed to a 16-year-old student named Joel Anderson.
1: Get out of here. He was telling the truth? What?
2: Well, because he's widely attributing it to himself.
1: Well, he claimed it. I mean, he saw an empty lane and he said, that's mine.
2: Respect.
1: Why are you laughing in a way that you're covering your mouth with your hands? What are you doing?
0: Because I'm just reading further. Everything that he said, it confirms it, because the Houston Comets, the WNBA's team in the late 90s, got credit. But again, Joel was in Houston where he says he originated. And then in 1997, you got Uncle Luke coming out with the song Raise the Roof.
1: Yes.
0: Joel started a movement.
1: He deserves royalties. He does.
0: We'll have to talk to Uncle Luke about that.
1: Get him on the show with Joel Anderson. We should do that. It'd be fun. Let's get to Is It Just Me Or? The NFL kicks off tonight. I wanted to talk tennis the entire afternoon. The guys haven't let me.
2: And I won't.
1: Well, I might. You might not have a choice here.
2: It could be your Just Me Or.
1: Look at you. Look at me and you. Back and forth, little rally.
2: How about it?
1: How about that? Who's kicking off the proceedings here? Taylor, you want to go first?
0: Yep, I'll go first.
1: All right.
0: Is it just me, or when a team does a giveaway, a promotional night, it shouldn't be for a select group of fans there. It should be for the entire stadium or nobody. I go to a Yankee game earlier, and it was George Costanza bobblehead night. First 18,000 fans in attendance.
1: Right.
0: First off, it was a 7 o'clock game. I had to get there at 5 o'clock just to get in line for the bobblehead. I'm standing out there like a schlub for 2 hours waiting for this bobblehead.
1: That's because it's a popular gift, yes. I mean...
0: Okay, you're the New York Yankees. Have some pride and say, our attendance is 40,000. We're making 40,000 George Costanza bobbleheads, so Taylor doesn't have to get to the stadium at 5 p.m.
1: Right. It's why that team is worth $1 billion, Taylor. Plus.
2: I would have liked it better if they did. We're selling 40,000. We're making 39,000 bobbleheads.
1: Right. And I got to be honest.
2: 1,000, you're not getting it.
1: If you're 18,001, you don't deserve one. I mean...
0: Stu, you don't understand how early people are getting here for bobbleheads. It's like people are getting the bobbleheads and then they're just flipping them on eBay for like $35. You can't tell me it's worth it to get to the Bronx at 3 p.m. for a George Costanza bobblehead night so you could sell it 4 hours later for a profit of $35.
1: So what are you saying? Spend those extra hours working?
0: Yeah, get a real job. And leave me the bobbleheads.
1: Stop trying to flip bobbleheads.
0: Yeah.
1: Did you get one?
0: Yeah, I did.
1: Did you flip it?
0: No, I kept it right on my shelf.
1: You don't like George Costanza?
0: Oh, that's where you're wrong.
1: Oh, really?
0: I love Seinfeld.
1: I didn't know that. I'm sorry.
0: Any show that's set in New York, I love.
1: Okay.
0: King of Queens.
1: Yeah, Friends.
0: Friends.
1: You love Friends, huh? But no,
0: Everybody Loves Raymond. Oh, I love Everybody Loves Raymond.
1: Why? Because it's about a sports writer from Long Island?
0: Correct. My big three is probably Seinfeld, King of Queens, Everybody Loves Raymond.
1: When we're in Tahoe, when you see Ray Romano, when you know he's a friend of mine because he says hi to me every time he passes me, how come you don't ask Ray to come on? If you're such a big fan of the show, just ask him to come on next year.
0: He never looks like he wants to come on.
1: He doesn't want to come on.
0: He never looks like it.
1: But he will come on if you ask him to.
2: You'll get jousted.
1: No, not by him. He'd be unhappy to come on the show with us. Because he's always unhappy. Mikey, you have one here?
2: I do. Is it just me, or if you've seen one overseas NFL game, you've seen them all. Yeah. As we're getting into the NFL season, as it starts tonight, I can't wait. There's going to be a game in Melbourne tomorrow, and I feel like it's just going to look like every other game that's in London or Germany or Spain or wherever else they get played. They're always sloppy. They're always not nearly as fun as we want them to be. And I'll be excited when there's a game at 9:30 in the morning just because it gets to extend my football day. But if you've seen one game, you've seen them all.
0: Yeah. It's the game you're excited for, that 9 a.m. game, and then by the third quarter, you're like, wow, this is really bad football. Watching J.J. McCarthy play Bo Nix.
1: Yeah, but this is Rams and Niners.
2: Yeah.
1: It's absurd. Did Raheem Morris miss a birthday on his flight to Australia?
2: Yes.
1: I read that somewhere.
2: He took off on the 2nd, his birthday was the 3rd, and he landed on the 4th.
1: Really? Poor Raheem! EP Jason, you have one?
3: Is it just me, guys, or should the Dodgers and Dave Roberts just sit Shohei Ohtani for the rest of the season? They're winning without him. I think he's had 2 hits in the last 8 games he's played in, and those 2 hits have been singles. He's got a case of the Kyle Tucker toxic mopiness. He's just moping around the dugout, and let's just sit him for the rest of the season and bring him back for the postseason. Is it just me or no?
1: No, hey, Ohtani. How about that?
2: No hit, Ohtani.
1: No hit, Ohtani.
3: Ouch.
1: Yes. He hasn't been good.
0: He's running out of gas. I think there is something there.
1: Well, that's why the Dodgers are so frustrating. They don't need him. They never did.
0: Last 15 days, he's batting 139.
1: Yeah, but the record, they're playing good baseball without him.
0: They might be better without him. Ewing theory.
1: Put it on the ball. Are the Dodgers better without Shohei Ohtani? Is it just me or... Let me try that again. Is it just me or is American tennis back?
2: It's just you.
1: You know, you sit around the days of John McEnroe and Roscoe Tanner and Jimmy Connors and Serena and Venus and Chris Everett Lloyd, Chrissy, and you say to yourself, when is U.S. tennis going to come back? It's been a while. It's been since Andy Roddick, and now it's back. U.S. Open. You have Blake Shelton. You have Francis Tiafoe in the semifinals. One of those guys will advance to the finals of the U.S. Open, and then you have Pegula and Coco Gauff. On the day that football starts, let me just say this. U.S. tennis is back! We
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5: 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Sampras would go on to win 13 more Grand Slam finals. 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
20: It's the Patriots and Seahawks tonight. Opening up the NFL's regular season. Kickoff from Seattle is at 8:20 Eastern time. The Raiders will kick off their season Sunday against the Miami Dolphins, but they will not have tight end Brock Bowers for that game. Bowers has been ruled out because of a knee issue. NFL Network reports he had a meniscus trim on his knee and could miss a couple of games. Raiders running back Ashton Jeanty slated to practice today after injuring his ankle during training camp. Malik Nabers was a full participant in Giants practice. He's on track to face the Cowboys on Sunday night. Cowboys, by the way, place guard Tyler Smith on IR. Vikings head coach Kevin O'Connell made it official that Carson Wentz will back up Kyler Murray in week one against Green Bay. J.J. McCarthy will be the third string quarterback. Four-seeded American Coco Gauff advanced to the semifinals of the U.S. Open, topping fifth-seed Mira Andreeva in three sets, 2-6, 7-6, 6-2. A's dropped the Jays today by a score of 2-0. I'm Dan Beyer.
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21: All right, and a good Wednesday afternoon, a special Wednesday afternoon. Normally, we're live in Deadwood on a Thursday. That's the NFL kickoff Thursday, but you bet. I don't care if it's Wednesday or not. This week's all, you know, it's Labor Day. Now it's a Wednesday. Now it's an NFL kickoff Wednesday. Let's go. We are live in Deadwood at the brand new Bookie Sportsbook. I'm telling you, it's at Tin Lizzie, downtown Main Street, Deadwood. And this is our annual tradition now. So welcome in the Nate Brown Show live across South Dakota on KWSN Fox Sports Sioux Falls. Welcome you in on Fox Sports Rapid City. I told you, it's always a great day in South Dakota, especially when you get to enjoy the Black Hills and downtown Deadwood and NFL football on a special Wednesday kickoff. Seahawks Patriots coming up tonight from Seattle. People already putting in their bets at the brand new Bookie Sportsbook. So let's get going. 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How many years have we done this? A lot. But we've been up here every opening night for the NFL kickoff. Why? It is our headquarters. Now, a new look here a little bit. So let me just kind of spin this off and then we'll get into our show tonight. Tin Lizzie, Main Street, Deadwood, now the home of a brand new sports book experience in South Dakota, the number one place to watch games right here at Bookies. 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Brand new Bookie Sportsbook, the new place to watch the big game in Deadwood, live at Tin Lizzie. The Nate Brown Show is on. Hey, Rob Kegron's here. I want to get him over here. We got a lot to discuss today. Later on, Rob will be in. He's got his Starbucks, so he's kind of getting fueled up. He gets Starbucks. I got a water, and I even brought him a water, but he's already good to go. So I make sure I take care of Rob Kegron. He's live at our NFL kickoff show. We've got 2 hours ready to go. By the way, we're going to talk a lot of NFL tonight. So this is our NFL prediction show. You know what we do, right? Just for kicks, since we're at the sports book, we got to make our predictions. And so we're going to go NFC division winners, AFC division winners. We'll go NFC championship, AFC championship, Super Bowl, just as we should, like we know what we're talking about. We'll break down. We'll analyze it a little bit. So I've got maybe a surprise in the NFC. Am I really going to do that? Maybe a surprise in the NFC. You're going to have to hang on. Plus some pick'ems for week one. All the big games, the games are on the board right here at Bookie Sportsbook. We are at Tin Lizzie. Welcome in the Nate Brown Show, South Dakota Sports Talk Show. Okay. Let me start with, since we've got a lot of NFL tonight, I want to start with college football and what I heard today as I'm listening to Fox Sports Radio. Best lineup, best shows. I'm listening and I'm hearing Colin Cowherd, our friend Colin, where Colin was right, where Colin was wrong. But I'm going to bring that up on the Nate Brown Show tonight. Our friend Colin Cowherd just referenced this today on his show. And he said, college football is in a great place, maybe the best place it's been. And he said, everybody, the doomsday people, all of the people like me, Nate Brown, say there's so much wrong with college football, the NIL, the transfer portal, and all of the haves and the have-nots. And Colin says, this hasn't ruined college football. This hasn't affected college football in a negative way. He said, you've got all the big matchups, all the big teams, and he's talking Ohio State and Texas coming up this weekend. So I know how he's referencing the situation from a national perspective, a big market perspective, whether that's a national show like Collins. He's trying to tell you, I love where college football is at. The big dogs are doing well. The big dogs have the money, and it's a great viewing. You've got Ohio State, Texas. You've got Michigan, Oklahoma just this weekend. And I started thinking to myself in South Dakota saying, hang on a second. I got two things on this. One, we're watching where the rest of college football is, meaning South Dakota State, USD, how they are trying to advance themselves, not just in the FCS, and the Jacks want to win another national championship, and USD wants to get to that level. They're trying to get up to the FBS level if that's where they need to be. And so I've always thought about, is college football in a place where you have one category of teams and it's a select few? We've talked about it on this program a lot. And when I mean a select few, it's like 30 teams maybe that matter. Maybe it's only going to be 24 when you really think about the expanded college football playoff. They're throwing around already 24 teams. So are you trying to tell me, for the Colin Cowherds of the world, and maybe you're trying to tell me, I am interested in the top 24 teams that have all the money, that have all the transfers, that have all the control and the power and the donors. I'm only interested in them. So then I asked this question today, and I'll ask Rob Cagron as he comes in here in about 10 minutes. I'm asking the question, where does the rest of college football fit in? I also think of that there's the FCS level, as I've talked about the Jacks and the Yotes. Where do they even fit in this model? I understand Colin's not going to talk about South Dakota State, but what I'm trying to tell you is South Dakota State is closer to the FBS than they are the rest of the FCS today. And so if you're closer to the FBS, and we've seen North Dakota State's success in the first 2 weeks, they've got Air Force this week. We'll see how that goes for the Bison. But if you're closer to the FBS, how do you fit into the model that Colin Cowherd is happy about today, is praising today? And I think Rob Cagron is going to, well, I won't put words in his mouth. I think he's going to be on that train. I've heard him talk about the best programs, the biggest programs. These are the top 30, the top 24. These are the ones that really matter. Well, I'm asking you the question of the day today on the Nate Brown Show. Where does the rest of college football fans fit in? I know you can go to the Jacks games. It's going to be sold out again Saturday night. You can have a great experience. Where does that fit in? If the Jacks are trying to get to the FBS, where do they go after that? The point is, they don't go anywhere with the Ohio States and the Texases. The point is, I'm going to the Wyoming football game this weekend. A little bias. We got a Hall of Fame induction ceremony going in. Congratulations to my brother and the 1996 Wyoming football team. A little self-plug. We're going to the Hall of Fame induction ceremony this weekend. I'm watching Wyoming and I'm saying, hey, they're in this, the Mountain West. Where did the teams in the Mountain West, like the Wyomings and the NDSUs who just jumped up in the FBS, where do they fit into Colin's world? He keeps talking about college football's in a great place. I think for about 24 teams, I don't think college football's in a great place for what, the rest of the 100? Is 138 FBS teams? Is it in a good place for the rest of the 100? And then that's where you go down this road. The national media, the Colin Cowherds of the world, they'll tell you, yeah, you shouldn't want to be in that level with Texas and Ohio State. And well, hang on a second. Didn't we just watch Western Michigan and Michigan? Wasn't that kind of interesting? Wasn't that the story the last few days? Wasn't that kind of interesting? And Western Michigan out of the MAC playing with Michigan and saying these two teams are in the same division, yet we're trying to not make it equitable that the Western Michigans can last in that division. We're just trying to make it worse for the Western Michigans, the NDSUs, the South Dakota States when they get there. they're not going to have a chance the way college football is going. So the national guys can say that tonight. The national guys can say that all day and all weekend. Oh, I love Ohio State and Texas. That's a big game. That's going to be great Saturday night. That's what college football is. Where do the rest of the teams fit in? Because they sure don't fit in that scenario. By the way, Clemson doesn't even fit in there. Clemson doesn't fit in there. That's because Dabo Swinney didn't go down this road of buying all the players and doing the transfer portal. And you can say he's wrong for not keeping up and pulling a Coach K when it was NBA one and done. And Coach K said, oh, we're not going to do that. And then he had to do it at Duke. You could say Dabo never got there, but Clemson doesn't even fit in with the LSUs anymore. How far have we gone down the other way where, oh, the NIL hasn't ruined it. The transfer portal hasn't ruined it. It's the best it's been. Not for about 100 programs and not for teams like South Dakota State who have gotten ready to make the jump. And Dan Jackson told me just last week, we want to be in the FBS, performing at a level that we can get to the FBS. He told me that last week. We want to be performing at that level. We want to be having crowds, sellouts. That's going to matter when we want to go FBS. Look at what South Dakota State just did. It was 20-18 in the fourth quarter against Northwestern. So you're not telling me that that whole FBS category can still survive if we get some rules and regulations and some control on the out-of-control budgets and the out-of-control NIL and the out-of-control mess like LSU tried pulling? So what I'm trying to tell you is there's this gap of fans that say the best games are Ohio State, Texas. I'm a college football fan. I love that game. But I also love Northwestern, South Dakota State. I love Michigan, Western Michigan. I like Mountain West football, Air Force, North Dakota State. I know nobody cares about that because we're in South Dakota and they say those games aren't going to make it. They're going to make the national scene. It's something about being FBS. When you're FBS, it should really be the same division. It should be the same rules and regulations, not these teams up here, these teams way down here, and then you've got the South Dakota States of the world, which are in no man's land. And what do I mean by that? They don't have enough money to compete with the big boys of FBS, but they're way better than the rest of FCS. And so where does South Dakota State go in this picture? That's the problem I have. By the way, LSU tried pulling a fast one, right? LSU tried getting this situation under control with trying to bring players in from the NFL training camps. That was finally denied, finally stopped, because LSU kind of got their bluff called by the SEC, and they were going to do some things this Thursday, so LSU finally bailed on that. It's that type of stuff that tells me, again, rules, regulations, they're not there. They need to be there, and I think it's eventually going to allow a competitive FBS with some more equity. I'm not telling you South Dakota State's going to have to beat Ohio State. I'm telling you, if you're in the FBS, you should have a fighting chance to compete in the FBS. You should have a fighting chance, as we saw Western Michigan have. But those days and those games are few and far between. I'm just telling you, we saw that in the college football playoff last year. Colin Cowherd says college football's in a great place. What does Rob Kagron say? I've got my thoughts. You know that. We'll be back with Rob as we get started from the brand new Bookie Sportsbook. We're at Tin Lizzy, downtown Main Street, Deadwood, our headquarters for Fox Sports Radio and the Nate Brown Show. Rob Kagron getting ready to go as we get our NFL kickoff show started. Back with Rob on the Nate Brown Show.
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0: All right, welcome back in. South Dakota Sports Talk Show live on a Wednesday. Special NFL kickoff Wednesday, and we're at the brand new Bookie Sportsbook at 10 Lizzie, downtown Deadwood. It's been our headquarters at 10 Lizzie over the years. We've done this show every NFL kickoff special. Normally we're going Thursday, but I didn't want to do that because that game's in Australia. No, we're doing Wednesday. That game's in Australia. It's on Netflix. It's still going to be on here, by the way, at Bookies, but we're here on a Wednesday for Seahawks Patriots. The Nate Brown Show live, Fox Sports Radio. Glad you're on board. Rob Kegron is in a special two-hour edition of Rob Kegron. Now, Rob, you've been coming to this the last couple of years at least. You got your tea, you have your water. Did you type up your NFL predictions, or did you just chicken scratch those?
1: No, I chicken scratched them, of course, but I came absolutely prepared. Yeah, I have tea, I have water. I'm a radio personality, Nate. I have to actually be ready to go with a voice.
0: Okay, so you did some professional work today. Wore his polo just like me, and we're representing South Dakota Sports Talk Show. By the way, I invite you in tonight, not only for Patriots, Seahawks, but the rest of the season. It is a big weekend. You have Ohio State, Texas. You have Michigan, Oklahoma. And are those the only games we're going to talk about? That's what Colin said today. Normally, I take it easy where Colin's right, where Colin's wrong. But Colin said today, LSU, they didn't bring back the pro players. They got denied by the SEC. And so LSU gave it up. And Colin said, everybody was losing their mind. It's doomsday. LSU's bringing back pros. We got NIL. We got transfer portal. He said, it's doomsday. And that's what people like me say. He said, that's false. College football's in a great place. How would you describe it?
1: I could not agree with Colin Cowherd more.
0: I knew
1: Nate
0: that.
1: Brown.
0: I knew that.
1: Absolutely. College football is in a spectacular place. If you think about where we've come over the last 10 years, and we've talked about this many times over, you and I, but there's not that long ago where there was a time where there was essentially, for four spots, there were maybe six or seven teams that could ever get into those spots. And for the most part, it was Alabama, Georgia. For a while, it was Clemson, Ohio State. And then, you know, maybe a mix, a hodgepodge of two or three other teams that
0: there
1: could get
0: four
1: in.
0: Four spots is all.
1: But they
0: That's
1: were the
0: it.
1: Same teams. It wasn't as if...
0: That's because it was Nick Saban and Alabama. I mean, he had a dynasty going. It's kind of like how the Chiefs were. You remember the Chiefs?
1: Of course, absolutely. But think about where we are now, where realistically, when you have this expanded playoff, how many teams can really make that playoff? I think it's fair to say there's somewhere around 25 or 30 teams that have a legit shot to make the playoff. Do they all have a legit shot to win the national championship? No, I don't think you or I would either would think that. But the fact that there's that many teams that can compete for the playoff means that we are in a great position.
0: Okay, so I did this in the opener, and you were sitting over there on the side, and you were getting prepared for this, so that's why it's unfair. You were getting prepared for this argument, but why is it good for 24 teams, 30 teams? There's 138 teams. I'm going to the Wyoming game this weekend. Big Hall of Fame induction. It's going to be sold out. It's going to be great. Laramie, Wyoming, that's what college football is for many, many fans, yet they're not in the running. North Dakota State's playing Air Force. They're not in the running. So the Colin Cowherds and the Rob Kegrons don't care about them, but they're in the same FBS. So how do we do this? How do we do this?
1: Well, first of all, Nate, I mean, let's be honest with each other. They were never in it. Like you, what are we comparing this to? 10 years ago when Wyoming all of a sudden had a chance to make the...
0: Yeah. I went to Ohio State back in the 90s. This 1996 team I watched, I'm pretty old, but they played at Ohio State. That is a team that went to the Rose Bowl, and Wyoming lost by 2 touchdowns, 24-10. It was a very competitive game. That used to be how it was. And now you still get the Western Michigans and Michigans maybe, but Michigan might be down. That's few and far between. We saw this. James Madison got blasted. Tulane got blasted. How can we have a division that has 24 teams, but the rest, 100 of them, are out of it? They're not even in it.
1: Yeah, but I don't think they were ever in it. I get your point that they were maybe more competitive at times, but it is never as if they were competing for national championships. When we went to a 4-team playoff, they were never competing to get into those. I actually think if I want to really make my argument, the teams in that larger group of five or whatever we're calling it nowadays with those other conferences, group of six conferences, they actually have a better shot to make the playoff. Because if they can get on a run of a 2 or 3 year run where they produce some consistency, they have a chance to win their conference and maybe play their way into a national spotlight game where they're playing in a playoff. They never had that chance before. Yeah, maybe week in, week out, they were more competitive. I get your point there. But certainly, they never had a chance to be on the national spotlight at the end of the season, and now they absolutely have a chance to do that.
0: So they have one game, and Colin and these guys would keep them out if they could. They would keep them out of the group of six slot for the college football playoff. It's gonna go to 24 teams. You see this yesterday? They threw this out and said, "Hey, we're gonna take this up to 16." And then ESPN with the contract said, "Once this goes, we're gonna take it up to 24." So they're going to take it up to 24, and we're going to have one spot for group of six, maybe, and that's just a token spot. So I guess my point is South Dakota State striving for the FBS because they're way better than the FCS. Well, what's the FBS? Because it's only 24 teams. I do have a problem with it because we don't have regulations that say, hey, Ohio State, you have this much money.
1: Yep.
0: We got to cap it a little bit. And by the way, North Dakota State, if you can get, you aren't going to get to Ohio State, but at least you don't have them running away at $60 million while you're at three.
1: And you've made that point many times over, and I completely understand your perspective. But to me, the reason why a South Dakota State would try to move up to FBS is quite simple. National spotlight, right? Even the Wyomings of the world, Nate, are on national television week in and week out. And the appetite of the American sports fan public is still immense for football. And so if you are on that level and on TV week in and week out, your program is on the map. And so I think it makes sense. I don't think they're never all going to play for the same thing, right? It's not college basketball. These are wildly different sports where college basketball, you can go on a run. You can win your small conference. You can be Cinderella for a couple of days or maybe even a week. That has never been the case in college football or really any football. And so I think there is a place for regional college football to still be relevant and important to those fan bases and even to a sense a national fan base who only is going to watch a ton of football anyway and wants to get into other opportunities.
0: So some college football guys have said we should just go group of six playoff and actually give them something really to play for, the North Dakota States, the Wyomings, the whoever, and then the Power Four and the college football playoff. You said sports fans would watch, good appetite. Doesn't that seem like NIT? Would that work, group of six playoff, where, hey, if you're really, really good, the group of six, James Madison, you guys, maybe you do get the best team gets into the big tournament, but the rest of you guys play in the group of six playoff. You buying that?
1: Yeah, you're probably right. It's more like NIT, Nate. I think people would get into it because of the
0: bowl games, right? Better than bowl games.
1: It is definitely, and I think that might be the way out of all the bowl games, right? As you really start making it about, and you could still call them bowl games, right? You can play them in different places, but I think if you had that group of six, they have something that they're going clear path. I think the group of six teams, though, particularly if you're going to expand to 24, I think the group of six team becomes even more relevant. I know it probably should be two, and I think I agree with you that it won't be. It'll still be that token one pick. But they could beat the 23rd team in the nation. There's no doubt about it in my mind that the top group of six team could absolutely do some damage in that playoff when you expand it because you've watered down that talent on the exterior there.
0: So that's a mid-tier, a group of six best team, Boise State. Let's say they just played Oregon.
1: Yep.
0: They pushed them. Boise State plays a mid-tier Big Ten, not Oregon,
1: right.
0: A mid-tier Big Ten, and they win.
1: Yeah.
0: Instead of a rematch of a James Madison against Oregon.
1: Yeah, I think absolutely in that scenario. And isn't that their Super Bowl then, right? Like the 16 team in the NCAA basketball tournament knows that they're not winning six games in a row. I think you and I would agree on that, right? But could they be that Cinderella? We've seen it a couple times now. Could they be that Cinderella that has that one magic moment, two magic moments? I think it's not that dissimilar here. Boise State, I know, used to be very relevant, obviously won some really big bowl games when the bowl games really meant something in a different era of college football. But could they be that Cinderella of maybe even not just winning one game, but winning two games, really putting some doubt into some of the bigger teams' minds. I think we saw last weekend, right? I mean, Matt Kearney's team did pretty well in
0: pretty
1: their
0: well.
1: Matchup, right?
0: Pretty well.
1: So I think there is a scenario where they're still relevant and can still win a game or two. They're not going to win a national championship, but they never were going to win a national championship.
0: See, and I just want to make sure that the FBS stays how it has been, and it seems like it's separating even more. And that's my big concern. Colin, you say college football's in a great place. Great place?
1: I think
0: so. I can't have it. Transfers, NIL, no controls, no nothing. A great place where Ohio State and Texas are so far ahead of 100 and some teams. They're even further ahead than they were when they had the fancy facilities. Now they got all that and the money. So FBS is separating. Where does South Dakota State land once they get an FBS invite? Do they land in a division where, hey, the Mountain West is now not even close to as relevant as it was? Because even though you say, no, they're not going to win the national championship, they still are in the big boy table. They've been at the big boy table.
1: They absolutely would be. And they would be on TV every single week, national television. I don't think that's ever going away, Nate. I think those group of six conferences are absolutely going to be part of the national conversation because they're going to be on TV every week, because there's enough inventory to go to a lot of different places and to be, I mean, even over the last couple of years with the expanded playoff, those conferences are on TV every single week, right? That's not going to change even with adding some teams into those smaller conferences.
0: And would you do the group of six playoff? You're kind of lukewarm to it. I've thought about it because I'm a group of six guy, a Mountain West fan. I'm thinking, would I rather watch that than the Frisco Bowl or, you know, use some of these, the Holiday Bowl that used to be played, the Poinsettia Bowl? Do you use that as some of the playoffs for the group of six? Is that more interesting than just a bowl game for nothing? It sounds like it is.
1: I think it's more interesting, Nate. I think your biggest challenge is going to be from the teams of the Big Four conferences that don't make the playoff, that want something to continue to play on into in the off, you know, in that period in December. So
0: yeah, the bottom
1: you'd be
0: tier
1: shutting
0: of the Big
1: that
0: 10.
1: Out, right? You'd be shutting those teams out. And I think that is going to be the biggest challenge of it. And that's why I would say no to the group of six playoff. Because
0: you want to protect the big guys?
1: No, because I think the group of six playoff, I think what you're doing is you're eliminating their chance to have their moment in the sun in a national setting. And I think with 24 teams, they actually have an opportunity to be somewhat successful in that setting.
0: So last one on this, Rob Kegron's in Fox Sports Radio, KWSN in Sioux Falls, and Fox Sports Rapid City. We're live in Tin Lizzy, Deadwood, the new Bookie Sportsbook. Brand new viewing experience, brand new dining experience. This is the place to watch the game, including tonight, NFL kickoff, Patriots and Seahawks coming up. So I think about this and I say 24-team playoff. Does that ruin Ohio State, Texas this weekend? Everybody, we know Ohio State, Texas, even with 12, probably the loser is going to still be in this thing. But with 24, now you're saying, well, hey, Michigan could have lost to Western Michigan last week and they might lose to Ohio State. Michigan still might be okay. Doesn't it ruin a little bit of a Saturday, a big game thing when we know you're going to have 2 to 3 losses and you're in for sure?
1: I think it waters it down for sure, Nate. I think it comes down to how are you doing the buys? How are you doing the home games in those early rounds before you start moving on to the national settings? But I don't think there's any question about it. It absolutely waters. I mean, think about the yearly like Alabama-Georgia matchup or something like that, right? Like
0: Alabama-Auburn even, yep.
1: Does that really matter? Like, short of catastrophe, both of those teams are going to make the playoff year in and year out. So I don't disagree with that point. I've never been for 24 teams. I think you have enough right now.
0: 12.
1: I think
0: 12.
1: I think if you really wanted to go 16, I think you could make that argument. 16, I'd be absolutely okay with. I think anything more than 16 is way too much. I mean, why would we need 24 teams? I mean, think about it. We have a top 25, for better or worse. You and I have grown up in the era of an AP top 25 and a coach's top 25. You're telling me there's only one of those teams that's going to be eliminated from the playoff? That makes no sense to me. I mean, that is such a watered down version of what playoffs are supposed to be. And I absolutely agree. particularly the early season matchups. I think the late season ones could still be relevant if there are borderline teams, right? But early season, Ohio State and Texas on Saturday night, both of those teams can handle a loss and have nothing to worry about.
0: Even now, by the way.
1: Absolutely.
0: 12 is, I think 12 is good, actually. You got a 24, Ohio State, Texas, it doesn't matter. It's fun. It's a huge brand. It's a huge game. Doesn't matter who wins. As back in the day when you only had four, it really mattered. But Colin says everything's perfect. Rob said, well, you're all over the map. I don't know about 24. I don't know about the group of six playoff. I mean, but I like all the money and all the transfers.
1: We're in a good position. I think to say that we're not in a good position is to not recognize that there are a lot more teams that are involved in the national conversation right now than they were 10 years ago.
0: We're in a good position for 24 teams, about 24. You even said it.
1: There's haves and have-nots, and you want the have-nots to have what? What are we doing? Just offering them a spot at the table because they have a university?
0: I want those fans to have real college football experience, not, hey, we're not really at the FBS. They say we're FBS, but we're not.
1: You're playing conference games. You can play bye games against big teams. Wyoming was never getting Ohio State to come to their university anyway to play a game in Laramie. That was never happening beforehand.
0: I went to Wyoming hosting Nebraska back in the day. It was a beauty. Wyoming hosting Nebraska. It's amazing. And now I know it. You guys won't let it happen now.
1: But that stopped a long time ago, right? Like, you're making it like this.
0: It was better back in the day. It's not as good now.
1: I think your argument about 30 years ago, I think there's something to be said about that because there were a lot of teams that could kind of go up and down in the national conversation. That changed a lot over, the early part of the 2000s, certainly the 2010s. This is progress in the right direction. I get it's not 1995. I'll give you that, but it's progress in the right direction.
0: Rob Kegron's in tonight. Nate Brown Show on Fox Sports Radio, live at Bookie Sportsbook. We're in Deadwood. We invite you in for NFL football tonight, NFL football tomorrow, and a huge weekend with Week 1 coming up. Our prediction show will continue tonight. We're going to get into the NFC. We'll do the NFC picture, division winner playoff picture first. We'll go AFC after that and some Week 1 pick-ems. A lot to cover tonight. Hey, we couldn't have an NFL show without one of my great guests, Talkin' Ball. 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
5: From the Kelloland Live Doppler Storm Center.
6: Pretty quiet and comfortable as we head through the night. Mostly clear with a low of 53 and a variable breeze around 10 miles per hour. That wind will turn to the southwest on Thursday, where we're mostly sunny with a high of 84 and pick up to 10 to 20 miles per hour. We'll have a chance for some thunderstorms in the evening and overnight, a conditional chance on Friday. Otherwise, partly cloudy and windy with a high of 88. From the Storm Center at Kelloland TV, I'm meteorologist Adam Rudd.
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3: 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Welcome into the Black Hills. 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Hey, let's get a guy in knows about betting. Well, you know, he's on every weekend, Countdown. The host of Countdown on Fox Sports Radio is Brian Noe, and he's live. We cannot have an NFL kickoff show without Brian Noe. Brian, how are you?
4: I'm great, Nate. Always good to be on with you, man. And I'll tell you what, how awesome is it to just stop by and place a bet at Deadwood? Are you kidding me? That's way better than just placing a normal, regular, everyday routine Deadwood to place bets. That is beautiful right there.
3: You are correct, and you know the Black Hills, so you know what you're talking about. Okay, I'm going to get into the NFL. I'm going to do some rapid-fire stuff with you on opening night here. I'll go back to I just had a college football discussion. LSU didn't bring back the guys that went to NFL training camps, and so people are saying, see, it's you know, college football's in a great place. It's not doomsday. The NIL's working. The transfer portal's working. We have all this, you know, it's not as bad as you think. I still think that's about 24 teams that are viable in the current system. How would you describe college football, Brian Noe?
4: Yeah, I mean, listen, Nate, it's more so the haves versus the have-nots. You know, when we're growing up, it's always been that way. It's just that way to a greater extent now. With NIL and when you can legally pay players, you're seeing a lot of talent from group of six schools get a bag and go to the Power Four schools. That's just the way it is right now. Look at the top 25. There's nobody outside the top, outside of the Power Fours except for Notre Dame, which is an independent and would be in the Power Four anyway, right? If they joined a conference, you don't have anybody from the group of six in the top 25. So, it's even more so the haves versus the have-nots. And that gap between the two just keeps getting greater and greater and greater because you're not going to see a guy like Quinyon Mitchell, you know, who's playing for the Eagles this weekend, who was at Toledo for years and years. He's one of the very few who refused a bag from a Power Four and stayed at a group of six. That doesn't happen very often, Nate. So it's the haves versus the have-nots to an even greater extent than years ago.
3: Okay, so they are throwing around that they were thinking about expanding the playoff, and people have thrown that around for the last year. Now there was reporting that, well, looks like it is going to go to 24. How quick? It'll have to do with the TV contracts and all that stuff. So 24-team playoff, you would double it from here. Which side are you on? 12 teams, excellent. 24, excellent. Does Ohio State and Texas even matter? If we go to 24, I'm not so sure it matters even at 12. Somebody loses Saturday, Brian. Even at 12, one of those teams is in.
4: Nate, I can't, without shouting, convey how much I despise the idea of 24 college football playoff teams, man, for what you just explained right there. I don't want to get to a point where, like, listen, before I go any further, college football, the regular season is the most important regular season.

0: in sports. It's been that way forever, and it's still very important, even though we have 12 teams. They found a really good middle ground where it doesn't, it's just like water, it isn't watered down, and it's not like, ah, who cares, you get 3-4 mulligans, and you can still make the playoff. It's not like that with 12 teams. So the regular season still matters. It doesn't matter as much as it did with the BCS era or even a 4-team playoff, but it still matters. Nate, if we go to 24, it's Mulligan City, man. It's one of these. Notre Dame doesn't play a tough schedule. If they lose to Miami, who cares? They're still in the playoff. If they lose to Miami and BYU, who cares? They're still in the playoff. I don't want to get to a place where college football has all these regular season games that don't really matter. And especially at the end of the season when you have your playoff spot locked up, I don't want the Iron Bowl to not matter. Right? Like, I just don't want to be in that place for college football. And we're going to get there with 24 playoff teams. I absolutely hate the idea. I'm more than fine with 12. I want to keep it just the way it is. But they're going to see dollar signs, and they're going to expand it. And it's just a matter of how many teams and when. It's not a matter of if. I hate that that's the reality, but best believe that is the reality.
1: 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Tune in to Brian Noe and crew right here on Fox Sports Radio. By the way, you're talking like a fan. I mean, I like that. I'm a fan. You're a fan. The TV guys say, well, you say it doesn't matter if Notre Dame loses to Miami and loses to BYU. It doesn't matter. The TV guys say you'll still watch those games. The ratings will still be great. And then you'll still watch the 2014 playoff because it'll be like our own March Madness. So they're just betting it doesn't matter if the games matter. We're going to watch both the regular season and the postseason, no?
0: Yeah, they'll argue that, but that's not what's good for the sport. That's what's good for TV. That's what's good for their pockets. That's not what's good for the sport, Nate. How is it good for the sport that you'll watch without stakes? You know, I mean, really, how is that good for the sport that at the end of the game you can just shrug your shoulders and be like, no, it's okay, we'll still be in the playoff? That's not good for college football, man. It just isn't. You should never have shoulder shrug reactions after a result to a bitter rival. That should never be the case. But that's largely going to be the case if you keep expanding this thing. So, listen, not everything is the same. I know they're expanding. They expanded the baseball playoffs, right? They expanded the NFL playoffs. It's just expansion, expansion, expansion. We've got the play-in with the NBA, right? It's just everyone's expanding. Not everything is college football, Nate. Does the regular season in baseball or the NBA matter nearly like half as much as the regular season of college football? No. The regular season of college football is special, and they're messing with it. And I don't like it, Nate. If I could, you know, do a Goldberg spear of this idea, I would. I would. I would line up and I would spear it is what I would do, Nate.
1: I am with you on that. I really am. I think 24 is too much, but we are yelling at the clouds. That report just coming out today, they threw it out a lot over the past year, and now they're saying, well, it's 24 is where we're going to get to in college football playoff. Brian Noe is on tonight, so let's talk some NFL ball. Seahawks, Patriots tonight, Rams, 49ers tomorrow. Did the NFL make the right call here? Wednesday night kickoff with a Super Bowl rematch and then the Australia game, the long 16-hour flight. Did the NFL start the season right here, both games like I just described?
0: Listen, I think you could have gone in different directions and, you know, gained a little bit more value, Nate. I mean, what we have is still fine, and I do like that we get two games back-to-back. It isn't ideal for the Niners, the Rams, or any teams to go down under and be on a flight forever there and back. It's not great for those teams. It's not only week one, but week two. You got a whole thing to recover. It's not what's great for those teams. It's great for the league, and it's a great showcase type event internationally, grow dollars, all that type of stuff. But in terms of matchups tonight, I don't know about you. I was initially like, oh gosh, Patriots, Seahawks. I just saw this and we're going to start the next season with it. So I thought you could do better than this matchup. But that being said, it isn't anything to just thumb your nose up at. You know, we've got A.J. Brown, brand new Patriot. I can't wait to see how the Patriots handle on the road against the Seahawks. That pass rush, the Patriots offensive line, pretty iffy. They just got smacked around on a neutral site. How are they going to do on the road against the 12s? So I'm in. And all that ridiculous Vrabel stuff, it's died down quite a bit, Nate. That was the story of the sports world for a while. And now it's just kind of like out of sight, out of mind. You might see a few signs at the game tonight, but in terms of it being a talking point ad nauseum, we've just been away from that for a while now. So I'm cool with the matchup. I think they could have done better for tonight, though.
1: Okay, I am going to get to Brian Noe. I'm going to put you on the spot. I know your NFC team that you're keeping an eye on is the Rams. You've told me they're unbeatable. They're going to go 17-0. Anyway, you've went down that road. So Rams, NFC, give me your team in the AFC.
0: Well, so I know you're being, you're being cantankerous, Nate, right now is what you're being. I would never say they're unbeatable in 17-0, but I think they are the team to beat. There's a difference right there. But listen, AFC is pretty wide open. I like the Rams a lot. As you well know, I like the Lions a lot in the NFC. As far as the AFC, man, it's one of these deals where, like, can someone not name the Chiefs finally get their act together? Right? Like, Bills, can you finally get your act together? Ravens, Bengals, Chargers, can you finally get your act together? It's there for the taking. The Patriots found a way to get their act together and get to the Super Bowl last year. So the team I'm hitching my wagon to, oh my gosh, Nate, why do you do this to me? You know what I'm going to do? I'm expecting resurgence right now is what I'm expecting here. I'm expecting the normal penthouse dwellers who were in the outhouse last year to get back to the penthouse. I'm going Chiefs. I'm going Chiefs out of the AFC. Oh. I can't trust any of these other bum teams to get their act together. I can't trust them, Nate.
1: Okay, I'm not going to have you on this show before next Monday. So since you just mentioned the Chiefs like that, you're telling me Patrick Mahomes, bad knee injury, he's back and ready. You're going Chiefs to beat my Broncos Monday Night Football?
0: I'm going Chiefs to beat your Broncos on Monday Night Football and Chiefs to beat your Broncos in the 2026 NFL season and playoffs, Nate. I'm covering the board. You know how you can go around the world? First quarter bet, first half bet, full game bet. I'm going around the world with the Chiefs against your 2026 Broncos. What I'm doing here, Nate Brown.
1: I put you on the spot and you go with the Chiefs. Very bold play. In the AFC, and I don't know if you did that for my benefit or not. You might be the only guy I've heard take the Chiefs in the AFC. Brian, no, you heard it here first. Let's see how he talks on Saturday and Sunday on Fox Sports Radio. It's called Countdown. Great football show, best in the country, man. You do a great job. Thanks for hopping in tonight.
0: Thank you so much, Nate. Put some money on me. Ramondre Stevenson over 23.5 receiving yards over at Deadwood. Put a little shekel or two on that for me, please.
1: Okay, there's your play. All right, Brian Noe, give me a little prop play. Brian Noe, Fox Sports Radio, national host of Countdown. It is the best football show on radio. 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The Nate Brown Show live with Rob Kegron on location, Deadwood. We're at Tin Lizzie, the new bookie sportsbook. 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You've got everything you need and experience the new bookie sportsbook. 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It's more than a place to place a bet. The new home base for sports fans in the Black Hills. Bookie Sportsbook, and we're back. Rob Kegron is in. He said he wanted to do a rant tonight. He wanted to do a rant tonight, and I wasn't going to let him do that, but this sports scenario would never make my show on an NFL preview, but this sport, I don't get it. I started watching it. I said, what is going on? We're going to get this the Rob Kegron rant and see if I can control him next.
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1: 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It's a Wednesday night. Seahawks-Patriots. I'm excited for it. 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Remember where it's at, Tin Lizzie, Main Street, Deadwood, our headquarters on the Nate Brown Show. Rob Tegron is in. So we got a lot of NFL predictions to do. That's what this show is all about. We got 1 hour left, so we're going to hit it hard, and we're going to hit it heavy with our NFL predictions. However, I normally wouldn't bring this up at all, but I'm watching it on the screen, and I'm thinking, well, okay, when's this going to get over tonight? And you're familiar with this. You're a New York guy. We got U.S. Open tennis We have tennis. I'm not going to tell you I'm a tennis expert. I'm not like you playing pickleball and blowing out your hamstring. So I'm not a tennis expert. However, I did see this match coming on last night. Yep. And I'm kind of winding down for the evening. This is a big match here. American against Alcaraz. I mean, this is big, yeah, right? And I'm watching this, and I'm saying, wait. And I had to look. I had to double-check. I know the U.S. Open runs late. I get it. I've seen this before. But I double-checked. I go, wait. This is a rerun from like 7 tonight.
6: Yeah.
1: And it said live there, and Chris Fowler and John McEnroe, they're there. And I go, this is going to get over at 1:30 in the morning. And I'm looking at it. By the way, I had to get up at 5 this morning. I had to get up at 5. And the match ended a few hours before I got up. It was past 3:30 Eastern time where they wrapped this thing up. And you've told me, it's ridiculous. This is the U.S. Open. I don't know if they don't care about the contract, the ratings, the whatever. They must not. They got their luxury box. They got their main court. That's all they care about. So they go till 3 in the morning.
6: Absolutely, Nate. To me, this is one of the craziest things I've ever heard of. I get, and you said it well, right? The U.S. Open is known for a lot of late matches, right? Late nights. And you can understand that it's a 2-week tournament. In week one, I can get along with that, right? You know, that week leading up to Labor Day, not a lot of football going on anyway. Not that you're going to watch every match, but you can kind of understand it. When you get down to the end, I mean, this was a quarterfinal matchup last night between certainly the most promising American tennis player in Blake Shelton and a guy who's arguably the best player in the world, or at worst, the second best player in the world, in Carlos Alcaraz. And you don't start the match until after 11 p.m. local, 9 p.m. here in our mountain time, 10 p.m. if you're watching in Sioux Falls. This is a great night. It's a Tuesday night. You have no competition for sports on television. I'm not saying you have to start it at 6:30 at night if it's a 4-hour match on the East Coast. But can we at least start it at 8:30 East Coast time? Think about it. If you were in the East Coast, which is where I grew up, let's say you started at 8:30. It was a 4.5-hour match. You'd still have to stay up to 1 a.m. to watch the end of the match there. They didn't do that. They started it 3 hours after that. After 11 p.m. local, half the stadium was empty by the time the match ended at 3:33 in the morning. And if anyone's going to get into tennis, it would be on a Tuesday night before football's even started, and you didn't even give people a chance to watch the thing. I don't understand how you want to say the USTA and the US Open is a complete mess. Fine. How does ESPN think it's good for their brand of business to start a match after 11 p.m. on the East Coast and think that they're going to have any kind of crowd or rating into the middle of the night? It could be the greatest tennis match in the world. You've already I love tennis, and I watched basically towards the end of the second set, and then I didn't want to fall asleep, but I fell asleep. By the time I woke up, it was over. It doesn't. You want to have a chance to promote the sport. It's always going to be a niche sport in our country. This was your one opportunity to showcase an American, a great match, a quarterfinal, a great setting in New York, and you blew it by starting it so late.
1: This was Ben Sheldon's first kind of shot. You know, he's made it, but he's kind of – that was a big win for him last night. Nobody saw it. But she said, why would ESPN do it? Well, they're paying money. They're paying money to have the contract.
6: Yep.
1: I think this has to be a U.S. Open thing where they say, hey, we'll just get – the times get pushed back. We went 5 sets. We got to have the main court. How do you solve that? You can't play tennis at 11:30 local time in New York. You can't do it. And you're going to get over at 3:30 in the morning, and you expect that to be it. I've never seen anything like it.
6: And I know they're worried because if you only have one match and the match goes quick, all those people spend a lot of money to be there. You're going to find people who are going to spend that big money, particularly in a place like New York. A lot of it is corporate people anyway. It's not like these are the biggest tennis fans in the world, right? It's a lot of corporations that show up there. You have two big stadiums, one obviously much bigger than the other. Improve the other one. Be able to play two matches at the same time. The other big tournaments do it. In Australia, they do it. In Wimbledon, they do it. At the French Open, they do it. You have to find a way to not have everything concentrated on one court where you get stuck in the situation where you had two matches in the afternoon that went very long, which pushed the two night matches back very late.
1: Gosh.
6: Yeah, you're setting yourself up for failure. You can't say, well, if everything goes right, we'll get them out there by 9 o'clock at night, you know, on the East Coast time. How often in sports does everything go right?
1: No.
6: Particularly in a tennis match. This is not a football game where we can predict it's going to be somewhere between 3 hours and 3 hours and 20 minutes.
1: They have that down pat, man. When Sunday Night Football is over, it's over. You're good to go for the next week. U.S. Open tennis, somehow, some way. Great match last night. I think Rob and I were the only ones that maybe even watched some of it.
6: Yeah.
1: Just because people go, wait, huh? I'm heading to bed. 10 Central time. I mean, people got to work. It's a random Tuesday night. I don't know how they get that figured out. That was a bizarre thing. They're going to have to move times up, think about how to move to the next day. I don't know. It's a weird, you would never find that in every other major sport. Think about that. You're going to play an NBA playoff game at 11 p.m. Eastern.
6: The only time you're doing that is when it's a West Coast game, right? That you can kind of understand.
1: West Coast local. I'm talking local.
6: You're never going to do that. You'd be asking to have no one care about your sport. There's not a sport in our country that would start at 11 p.m. local. Unless like to promote something crazy and you had, this
1: midnight madness, something like that.
6: That's the only way it would ever work, but you'd do that in a regular season game. You would never do that in a playoff game. This is a quarterfinal. There's 8 men left in the tournament.
1: Speaking of time and kind of a bizarre thing, the NFL is going to do something they've never done. It's happening tomorrow. We'll start our NFL prediction show second hour with that. Rob Kegron's here. It's the Nate Brown Show live at Bookie Sportsbook, Tin Lizzy, Main Street, Deadwood. NFL football's back tonight, and we're back at Bookie Sportsbook, the best experience for the big game in Deadwood. Coming right back with the NFL's experiment next.
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1: All right, welcome back in. Second hour ready to go on the Nate Brown Show. Rob Kegron is here. It is the NFL kickoff party just getting started as the brand new Bookie Sportsbook just opening up here at 10 Lizzie Main Street, Deadwood. 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NFL kickoff special. Seahawks Patriots coming up tonight. Our predictions coming up next. Hey, this is prime time, so we got to get our predictions out first. We've got Seahawks Patriots tonight. And we're just talking here. It's like Wednesday night feels a little different. You know, you had Labor Day Monday. You're kind of like Wednesday night. We're never going to turn down NFL football, but we got Wednesday night. I'm okay with that. The NFL's trying to say, we're going to take every window we can. We're going to bump up to Wednesday. We're going to go the Wednesday before Thanksgiving. Then we're going to go all day Thanksgiving. Then we're going to go Christmas Day. So they're taking all these spots, but I'm more interested tomorrow night. You're going to have a game on tomorrow night. It's going to be played at 10:30 in the morning locally in Australia. The Rams just left, I think, last night. They're going to go 16 hours. They're going to play and then come back. I'm telling you, Rams 49ers, divisional rivalry, one of the biggest games of the year, and they're doing this experiment. This is a problem to me. This is your beloved Rams. So what do you have to say?
6: Well, first and foremost, Nate, I completely agree with the fact that we don't need to be playing games that far across the world. I mean, the thought of going to Australia to play a game to grow the sport of football. Sorry, I'm all for football becoming bigger around the world, but that's a little bit too far. I'm not crazy about the European games. You know that. I don't love the fact that we have to have another window of football at 7:30 in the morning Mountain Time, 8:30 in the morning Central Time on a Sunday. I love football as much as the next guy. You know that. I watch a ton. I watch almost every game. But do I need to, what benefit does the American fan have by the sport of football growing in Australia? The only people this benefits are the owners. They're looking for any revenue stream that they can possibly get.
1: This is the Rams' fault. I just saw this story today. The Rams a few years ago bought the rights for marketing, brand, the whole thing, and the whole place of Australia, the whole country. That the Rams, it's a their owner or their president just came out yesterday and said, we want to expand the Rams brand. This is like our second city. Really?
6: Nobody cares. And the fact of the matter is, you'll get pockets in these countries where people will get into American football and pay attention.
1: Are they
6: going to
1: like the Rams in Australia? Is it their team? That's their team?
6: No, they're not going to have a team, right? They're going to have a number of teams or whoever shows up there at that given time. The only thing I'll say about this experiment that is good, Nate, is that they did it at the beginning of the year, because there would be a terrible competitive imbalance if you did this in week 6, right? And then they had to take a bye afterwards. They had to travel all the way over there. I get the Rams have done it a different way. They're only going to be in the country for like 28 hours, which is truly bizarre to me, because San Francisco has been there for like a week already. two very different approaches of how to travel that far and play a football game. But you know that, you know what time they're playing this game on?
1: I thought it was like 10:30 in the morning.
6: It is 10:30 in the morning. When is the last time an NFL player got ready for a 10:30 kickoff? And I'm not talking about 10:30 body clock.
1: Our time.
6: Right, like where you know, the West Coast team has to play a 1 o'clock game on the East Coast. And so, no. 10:30. What time are they waking up to play that game?
1: That's a big
6: and
1: new
6: be
1: Sunday.
6: Ready? I mean, this makes no sense to me to go this far to grow the sport of football. And I think your best point, Nate, is you took a divisional rivalry game, one of the biggest games of the season, and you said, let's put it not only first week of the season, but let's put it where their home fans can't even watch the game, right? The Ram fan who, and I get that the Ram fan is probably kind of a bit displaced, and the fact is when you go to Los Angeles, when you go to games there, there are a lot of times there are fans from other teams, from the visiting team.
1: Rams get a little more support, a little bit.
6: I get it, but still, it's the opening game of the season. You've given away the home game against, not your best rival. Seattle probably is based on the last couple of years. But certainly over the course of the last 10, 15, 20 years, San Francisco would be their biggest rival.
1: By the way, I'm starting to think about this. I saw the Rams president talk about this is our second country, our second city. He called it, Melbourne. They're playing there. And this is our place. We got all the apparel, all the stuff. This is the Rams are loved in Australia. Well, now they didn't want their home game. Why? The Rams got to agree to this stuff, too. Hey, yeah, let's give up our home game against the 49ers. Why? Because the 49er fans take over they take over the stadium. So this is the Rams' fault. I can tell this. And then your boy Aaron Donald, I don't want to go to this game. What a doofus.
6: Well, why, Nate? I mean, he just signed there a couple of weeks ago.
1: You're either on the team or you're not on the team.
6: That's
1: the Rams
6: true.
1: Are messing this up. I hope they get blasted tomorrow.
6: You're a little bit crazy when it comes to this. You're preparing for a long season, 5 months of football. Aaron Donald hasn't played in 2 years. We don't need him getting on a plane for 17 hours to Australia.
1: That's fair to all the other players. The players look around and
6: say, you think they care?
1: I do. I think the D tackles in that room, they say, boy, Aaron's coming in. I can hear him right now. Boy, big Aaron's coming in. Can't join us in this first big game against the 49ers, but boy, we're going to need them in those games.
6: That's exactly what they're thinking. They're thinking whatever gets them over the top and gets them back to a Super Bowl.
1: Most overrated announcement in a long time. Aaron Donald coming back.
6: How many times an All-Pro,
1: 2 years on the bench. He was watching games like you and I. But nonetheless, and then he doesn't go. So the Rams, I figured it out just right here in the last 5 minutes. I think they're to blame for this Australian mess.
6: Well, there's no doubt about it. The fact that they don't have the traditional fan support, and certainly when they play San Francisco.
1: They didn't want that.
6: I mean, wasn't it an NFC championship game just a few years ago that the Rams played the 49ers where it felt like they were, like they had to go like a silent count on their own when they were playing offense, that Rams had to go silent count in their own building.
1: 49er fans are, I will say this.
6: They travel very,
1: very
6: well.
1: Good, very
6: they're
1: good.
6: Great fans.
1: 49er fans do travel well. So I hope the Rams, this is going to be great. I'm going to put the Rams game in our weekly pick'ems here. So the Rams are favored by 3.5 in Australia because that's their second home. It's a beauty. So they're favored by 3.5. We'll get to our pick'ems first. Our predictions, NFC, AFC, division winners, championship, down to the Super Bowl. We're going to do it the next time we're back at Tin Lizzie Bookie Sportsbook. Our NFC predictions, we'll start that next.
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1: 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New elevated bites menus going to give fans more than just standard game food. So I'm seeing some of the fans eating it up right now. I said, I got to get to my dinner. But we got 40 minutes left. I got to put in some work. I'm not going to start, believe me. Tonight's specials, Coors Light, Coors Buckets, a South Dakota special, $16. So you can get that for football tonight. Seahawks, Patriots coming up. Let's get to our first prediction. This is the best part. It's great. And I don't know. I can never tell if Rob's going to be goofy. I didn't write down your picks last year, so I couldn't tell you. I do remember I picked the Ravens, and that really fell off quick. That fell off quick. So I remember the Ravens. I did not take my Broncos as far as they got. Didn't see the Patriots coming, which that'll come back down to earth. But let's get into it. NFC predictions first. We will go NFC division winners, and I will start, because I don't want Rob to do anything stupid in the NFC East. It's not going to be the Giants, although you guys might stay in this. Yeah, people were saying the Giants might be okay. That's not good enough. The Eagles will win the division. The Cowboys, I thought about it. The Giants are better. Washington, I don't think they're there. So the Eagles get back a little more getting along in the Eagles locker room than they've had in the past. A.J. Brown's out the door. So I'm going to go Eagles NFC East. Let's go to the North. Everybody's wondering, who are you going to pick in the North? Because it's packed, and it is. I'm going to roll with the Lions from the bottom to the top. That was a tough division with the Vikings having an up and down, and then they were, you know, the Lions weren't as good as they were a year ago, the offensive coordinator, the whole thing. I'm going to go Lions back on top. I think they get to the top of a tough NFC North. Two more. I'll go to the NFC South. This is the one that just take a pick. Are the Saints going to do something? Are the Falcons going to be anything? Probably not. I'm just going to go Buccaneers. I saw they gave Baker Mayfield the big deal. I think that's too much. I don't know why you would do it at this point. The draft's going to be big. Just give Baker a – just let him play it out and then go with a rookie QB. But I'll go with Baker because he's going to want to prove something. So give me the Buccaneers in the NFC South to win the division. And finally, I wanted to. I really did. I wanted to take the Seahawks playing tonight as the NFC West. I wanted to take the 49ers, but they can't stay healthy. So I'll go with the Rams to win the NFC West just because Rob's here. I'll do that special. Okay, there's my NFC division winners. How did I do? How did I do?
6: Nate, not bad at all. I mean, there's not a lot that I completely disagree with. I think I get the point on Philly, right? And I think in the NFC East, it'd be hard not to pick Philly. I'm not going to pick them, but I think that's more because I just haven't seen – this is not – I like Jalen Hurts. I'm a big fan of Jalen Hurts, not a Nick Sirianni fan, right? Have not been for quite a while. I think there's something missing with that team, and I don't think they're going to be a bad team by any means. Wouldn't be shocked if your pick was right, but I'm going to go in a different direction, and I am going to take – not my New York Football Giants, because I'm not crazy.
1: No,
6: I'm not crazy. I really do think Dallas, it is all set up for them this year. I think Dak, I think offensively, they are going to be very, very prolific. I think they are going to be tough to start.
1: They choke.
6: But again, I'm not talking about them in the playoffs. I'm talking about them in the regular season. I think if Dak stays healthy, I think the Cowboys have an average defense and a way above average offense that will score a lot of points. And so I'm going to take Dallas in the East for sure. In the North, I couldn't agree with you more, Nate. I think Detroit is a classic case of a team that didn't make the playoffs, was at the bottom of their division, but wasn't bad by any means last year, and will absolutely recover with good coaching. Goff will play well. Another team that will have a very prolific offense that will find ways to win games 35-28 and 31-27 and things of that nature. It's being very, very good this year. The South, I agree with you, is a bit of a crapshoot. Where I'm not going to agree with you is I agree on the point of the contract for Baker Mayfield. I do think he's he's an average quarterback. He's somewhere top 15, right around that in the league.
1: I guess, yeah.
6: You know, right there. But another one where I'm not sold on the coach. I am not sold on Todd Bowles.
1: Yeah.
6: And he has not gotten a lot out of those teams, even though they've been either in the playoffs or in that playoff hunt every year. I am going to go counter to this. And you mentioned them early on when you were talking about the NFC South. I think Kellen Moore has something good going in New Orleans. I think the fact of how well they played down the stretch, how competitive they were, I would not have guessed that Tyler Shuck would be an NFL quarterback.
1: No.
6: But he showed me enough towards the end of last year to make me think that, hey, the NFC South might be one with an 8-9 record or a 9-8.
1: Right.
6: And I think the New Orleans Saints are headed in the right direction. They're well coached. They have an interesting, promising young quarterback. And so I'm going to take the Saints there, and it will be no shock to you whatsoever that in the NFC West, I am taking – what has become my second favorite team in the NFL. The team that if they don't make the Super Bowl, it will be a disappointment for them with how much they've invested into this one-year project with all of the talent, with Myles Garrett, with Aaron Donald, Matthew Stafford, with the offensive weapons that they have. Absolutely. NFC West, your Los Angeles Rams.
1: A big favorite, you say. A big favorite. I just picked them because all you guys think they're just the world beaters. They're not, by the way, but I think they'll be good enough to barely win a good NFC West. I wouldn't be surprised if the 49ers or the underrated Seahawks do. Three NFC playoff teams that we have to add then. So we got NFC division winners there. You just heard it first. Our NFC wild card teams. I don't need to explain much. Seahawks, book it. They're not going to go from Super Bowl to nothing. Seahawks, book it. Vikings, book it. They're going to go 11-6. That's good enough. And I'm going to slip in the Packers. Three NFC North teams. Their non-division schedule is favorable. Packers, I think, take down the Bears. So give me the Vikings, Packers, Lions out of the NFC North all in because of their non-division schedule, which is pretty weak. So I'm going to go Vikings, Seahawks, Packers, wild card.
6: Well, the first one I'll agree with you completely on, Nate, is Seattle. And I have absolutely not had any confidence in Sam Darnold over the last number of years. But this pick is more about exactly what you said. They're not going from Super Bowl champs to missing the playoffs entirely.
1: Defense is
6: great.
1: They have
6: too much defense. They have offensive weapons. They'll be able to control the ball. And they are well coached. We saw that particularly towards the end of the season in the playoffs. Mike McDonald is an excellent football coach. And so I'm going to absolutely agree with you on Seattle as a wild card. Where I'm going to go in a different direction is I think the three teams are not coming out of the NFC North. I think they're coming out of the NFC West. And I'm going to trust that San Francisco stays healthy enough. They are absolutely well coached. If they stay healthy, there is no reason why San Francisco shouldn't be that 11-6 team. The only problem is the division. Very tough. Arizona's easy. But their other four games are going to be very tough, starting with tomorrow night against the Rams. I just think the 49ers have too much talent if they stay healthy, so they'll be my number two.
1: That was my back and forth. I said, am I going to go Packers? Am I going to go 49ers? I went Packers.
6: And I'm going to go in a different direction than you on my last pick.
1: Of course. You can't pick the Vikings.
6: I am not picking the Vikings because I don't trust them, as you know. I don't trust Kyler Murray. And I am not going Green Bay. And so my last wild card team in the NFC is not the Philadelphia Eagles.
1: It's the
6: Chicago Bears. Yeah. I am in on Ben Johnson. I think he is another up-and-coming coach that is going to find a way to get his team to play just a little bit better than they did last year, and they played pretty well last year. I think Caleb Williams in that system will be just marginally enough better to get that team over the top and be the last wild card team in.
1: So no Packers, no Vikings.
6: No.
1: Bears.
6: Yes.
1: Bears and Lions out of the NFC North for Rob Kegron. Let's go over to the AFC. We will start in the AFC East. We will start with my picks. Nate Brown's picks for the AFC division winners, AFC East. It's not going to be the Pats, the Patriots. This is, I mean, you buy the hype. You just buy the hype. I don't get it. You buy the Bears. You buy the Rams, the Patriots. I mean, that's your third favorite team.
6: I don't like
1: everybody.
6: The Patriots
1: at
6: all.
1: Oh, he loves the Patriots. He thinks Vrabel is a dandy. So they're not going to win it, the Bills. So give me the Bills. This is the year to get back on top of the AFC East. I think people were doubting the Bills. Looked good last year. Couldn't get over the top. No weapons for Josh Allen. He's got Moore now, DJ Moore. I think that's a good connection. So I'll go Bills, AFC East. AFC North, they're back on top. Their schedule's really easy because they struggled. The Ravens. Ravens are on top of the AFC North. AFC South, I'll buy the hype on this. Everybody says top three defense, I guess, Texans. So I'll go AFC South, Texans. AFC West, I battled. I went back and forth. I'm not like Rob where he was going to pick the Giants and then he didn't. But I actually do have to pick the Broncos, and you should too. So the Broncos will win the division again this year.
6: Nate, you're going to be surprised when I tell you that in the AFC East, I absolutely agree with you. Oh. I think the new coach there is going to give that little bit over the top that Buffalo needs. And I do think, and there's been a trend over the last 5 years or so, that the team that loses the Super Bowl has a regression, right? And sometimes, often enough, actually, doesn't even make the playoffs. And I think it's possible that the Pats miss the playoffs entirely. Okay. They have a very tough schedule. And I think Buffalo has what it needs to win that division and supplant the New England Patriots. So I'm going to stick with you.
1: Take a step back.
6: They absolutely do. I took them as an under for the season, under 10.5 wins. I'm going to stick with that. I think Buffalo is a very good team, and I think they will absolutely win that division. In the North, I'm going to disagree with you, although I'm going to agree with the reasoning. The fact that they did have a down year, I do think they bounced back. And so I'm not going Baltimore. I'm going with my pal, Joe Burrow, and the Cincinnati Bengals with so much offensive talent. They will find a way.
1: We said this last year. They had all this offense. We said it last year.
6: He got hurt, though, in fairness, right?
1: Like, I understand.
6: This is all contingent upon the fact that one of the top five quarterbacks in the league stays healthy, right? So if he gets hurt, I reserve my right.
1: The Bengals. They haven't been there a long time.
6: I have my doubts about the coach. I have my doubts about the team in general. But Joe Burrow, I have plenty of faith in. T. Higgins, I have faith in, and absolutely have faith in Ja'Marr Chase. Cincinnati in the north, the south, to me, the hype is real with the defense of the Houston Texans.
1: You think so?
6: I have my doubt with C.J. Stroud. I have my doubt with the offense in general. I think it's a lot of sloppy kind of games, but that is a sloppy kind of division. And if you can win a sloppy kind of division with great defense, I'm all for it. I'm going to stick with you and say Houston. When we go out west, I think your Broncos are going to be good.
1: They're going to be very good at times.
6: But they're also going to be rewarded with a first-place schedule. And guess who is not rewarded with a first-place schedule this year? Patrick Mahomes and the Kansas City Chiefs.
1: Oh.
6: And you are crazy if you doubt Mahomes and Andy Reid. And so I am going to say that they bounce back this year, that Mahomes will stay healthy, that he'll get one last good year out of Kelsey, and that they will find – and they do have, you know, Kenneth Walker – Super Bowl champion running back from Seattle who they signed. I think they're going to find a way to be very smart throughout the season about making sure their guys stay healthy. I think Kansas City wins the West.
1: This isn't 2022. Do you know that, right?
6: I do know that.
1: This is the Chiefs have been slowly declining and they've fallen off a cliff. I don't think they're going to all of a sudden rise. You're going to want Chiefs to win the AFC West. That's nice.
6: Yes.
1: Three AFC playoff teams, and then we'll wrap up our predictions with the AFC Championship, the NFC Championship, and the Super Bowl as we come back. Three AFC playoff teams. So my wild cards are, I'll give you a little credit, Chiefs wild card, Bengals wild card, Patriots wild card. There's my three.
6: Yeah, and so I think we're probably on a very similar page here, Nate, because we just kind of mixed up where the teams were, whether they won the division or the wild card. I do have Denver making the playoffs as a wild card team. I do have Baltimore making the playoffs as a wild card team. Where I disagree with you is I do think the Pats are going to regress quite a bit.
1: That far?
6: And I think they're coming backwards.
1: It's an AFC East, man. They're going to win.
6: I'm going to take a team. It's a bit of a stretch, but they did make the playoffs last year. And so I'm going to say that Liam Moore gets enough out of Trevor Lawrence and the Jacksonville Jaguars go back to the playoffs once again.
1: Well, that's an easy division. Well, I don't know if it's easy, but it's kind of it's jumbled. Can the Colts and
6: Titans,
1: can they win those games? You go Jacksonville. You got to go Patriots. They're going to play Miami and the Jets twice.
6: I get that. But they also have a very tough schedule other than those four very easy games. And they have a tough one tonight. And I just, there's a lot going on there. I know that they've, all words out of camp there has been that they're all ready to go and that they're focused. And they do have some new talent there. I just think that Super Bowl hangover is real, particularly when you got your butt kicked in the Super Bowl.
1: Okay, so we had almost the same AFC playoff teams. Division winners, a little different wild card team. I go Patriots, you go Jaguars. I'll take my chances. NFC Championship. So who's actually going to make the run? So hard to predict. AFC Championship and Super Bowl for 2027. And we come back on the Nate Brown Show.
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12: Mostly clear and pretty comfortable as we head through the night with a low of 53. We'll have a variable breeze around 5 to 15 miles per hour. Mostly sunny, a little warmer on Thursday, 84 with a southwest wind at 10 to 20 miles per hour. Then 88 for Friday, partly cloudy with a south wind at 15 to 30 miles per hour. But we do have a conditional risk for some evening and overnight thunderstorms to monitor. From the Storm Center at Kelvin.

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6: All right, welcome back in. The Nate Brown Show is live tonight. Bookie Sportsbook, the NFL season starts right here momentarily. South Dakota Sports Talk Show, our headquarters is Bookie Sportsbook, 10 Lizzie, Deadwood. We're on Main Street, beautiful day in Deadwood. And I'm telling you, if you're in the Sioux Falls Metro listing on KWSN in Sioux Falls, this is the place. When you come out to the Black Hills, great fall weather. Come and watch football Saturday, Sunday. 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Rob Kegron is in. Our NFL predictions, fair, right? Yeah. We're not crazy. Time to get a little crazy. You got to go NFC Championship, AFC Championship. This is what we have no clue. It's injuries. It's who gets hot. It's the whole thing. NFC Championship. This is going to be a season. You remember these days when we had a great offense? You could, it was unstoppable. Randall Cunningham, Randy Moss, the best wide receiving core. It was the air raid. I mean, you had the best offense ever, and they made it all the way. They made a run. You're going to be underestimating the Minnesota Vikings so much that you are going to disregard Kyler Murray and Justin Jefferson and Juwan Jennings and Jordan Addison. This is going to be a Kevin O'Connell offense, top three in the league. Book that, and they're going to catch teams on the right day. Vikings to the NFC Championship against your Rams. Vikings against the Rams. And you're looking at me baffled.
7: Nate, I am. This is a radio show, and I'm trying not to be speechless because it doesn't really play well on the radio.
6: The offense is going to be unbelievable. Nate, the best quarterback the Vikings have had in this system with Kevin O'Connell, best skill players that Kyler Murray's had. It's going to be unbelievable.
7: Nate, I mean, we drove like 45 minutes to get here. It's a great opportunity. It's been fun this entire show. It feels like you drove to the moon with that pick.
6: It is a bold pick. How can you say I'm bold? I'm bold on this.
7: You say how crazy I am and how loony I am, and I make up crazy stuff, and I say all kinds of wild things.
6: Did I give you a reason?
7: You gave me a reason, but it's a terrible reason. Minnesota Vikings. Sorry. I know there's a lot of Vikings fans in this state, and I know I've been the number one Vikings hater since I've been on the air.
6: So you would never pick it.
7: But I would never pick it because Kyler Murray is not going to the NFC Championship game, Nate Brown.
6: Kyler Murray's not Randall Cunningham.
7: Oh, Nate, I mean, I love you, but I'm going to go Rams, absolutely. I just think that they have way too much talent on both sides of the ball.
6: Okay, so I did Rams.
7: Catastrophic injuries could change that, of course. You and I both prefaced all of the – I mean, we're picking things that are happening 4 months from now, right? So it's not – if all of the things go in the right –

0: in order, and when it comes to injuries, I think the Rams should absolutely be in the NFC Championship game again. Where I differ from you is, first of all, I don't even have Minnesota in the playoffs.
1: You don't, which is wrong.
0: Right?
1: Which
0: so
1: is wrong.
0: You have them going to the NFC Championship game, so right away I'm in trouble. I could go in a lot of different directions for this other one, and I do. I would. There's probably four teams that I would not be surprised if they played the Rams in the NFC Championship game, but I'm going to go in the direction where I think this team has something to prove after last year, and has enough talent around them.
1: You're going to go Lions?
0: I am absolutely going to go Detroit Lions.
1: I was going to go Lions.
0: To play the
1: credits.
0: Yeah. And I
1: was going to go Lions. I had Lions, Vikings, and I'm taking the Vikes.
0: Yeah, I just think the Lions have too much talent, and they will kind of fly under the radar of teams like the Rams, Rams and Seattle all year long. And they'll be ready to go when it comes playoff time.
1: Okay, here's my letdown. There's the NFC Championship matchup. I'm sorry, Vikings. I'm going Rams to the Super Bowl. I've been telling you, I've been giving you a bad time. I really didn't want to do this because they aren't going to make it. I'm stepping into a big pile of you know what. They aren't going to make it, but everybody says they are. So if everything goes well and Stafford says or plays like you think he does, I'll go Rams into the Super Bowl for the NFC.
0: And I have to do the same exact thing, Nate. As much as I think Detroit has a real opportunity, if the Rams get to the NFC Championship game, it's because they are healthy, right? They have enough going on around them to make that, to continue that run. And I think that they've put all their chips in this one year with defense, with the offensive weapons. Who knows how much longer Stafford plays? I'm going to stick with the Rams as well.
1: Okay, so we went. Did you think I would take the Rams?
0: No,
1: you couldn't think that.
0: Absolutely not.
1: But you didn't think I'd take the Vikings either. Look out, Vikings. I'm serious about it. I just didn't mess around. We thought Randall Cunningham's career was over as well, and he came as a revival with Minnesota. Okay, here it is. Rams in the Super Bowl. Now let's go AFC. I'm going to take the Ravens climbing all the way back. I will go Ravens. I did it last year. It was a mistake. I still believe in the Ravens. I really do. Defense sketchy. I don't like it. Ravens and my Broncos get back. They were there last year. Surprise people. They're better this year. Nobody thinks it. Well, I know it. Ravens, Broncos, AFC Championship.
0: Yeah, we're not going to agree at all because I don't see either of those teams getting to the AFC Championship game. I'm going to go with Josh Allen and his new coach.
1: You are.
0: I'm going to say that gets them a little further ahead, gets them to the AFC Championship game, gets them on the right track, and I'm going to have Josh Allen Joe Burrow and the Cincinnati Bengals.
1: That's
0: in
1: even
0: the
1: worse.
0: AFC Championship game.
1: I thought you were going to say
0: game.
1: The Chiefs at least.
0: Nope. Joe Burrow against Josh Allen, Buffalo's Cincinnati AFC Championship game.
1: Well, that's
0: in Buffalo.
1: Your Bengals pick is as wild as my Vikings pick. Would you agree?
0: No, absolutely
1: not. Would you
0: not.
1: Agree?
0: No, because at least you think that, well, actually, did you give Cincinnati? Yeah, you put Cincinnati as a playoff team. So, no,
1: playoffs.
0: It's not as wild as that because at least that team is one of the seven that could make the AFC Championship game.
1: So are the Vikings. I put them in the wild
0: card. For you, not for me.
1: Ravens, Broncos, you're going to go Bengals, Bills, my representative in the Super Bowl. Bo Nix is healthy. We will beat the Ravens. I'm going to go Broncos, Rams, Super Bowl. Broncos, Rams.
0: I just don't see it, Nate. I don't think that they have everything that it takes to get there. I'm going to go Rams in a rematch of what we saw 5 years ago in Los Angeles against Cincinnati.
1: Oh, my gosh.
0: Burrow against Stafford. Absolutely.
1: So you have lost me. You lost me with the Bengals right away. They're going to win the division. Now they're going to make a run to the Super Bowl?
0: Absolutely. They made a run to the Super Bowl 5 years ago when they were healthy.
1: So
0: their defense is better now than it was last year.
1: I was going to announce it for everybody. This just in, the Bengals are better than the Broncos. I wonder what South Dakota thinks of that.
0: South Dakota can be wrong
1: than the
0: all
1: Broncos.
0: They want. Yes, they will be better than the Broncos this year.
1: Rams, Bengals, Rams, Broncos for me, just so we're clear, everybody. And my Super Bowl champion, I'm sure as heck not going to pick the Rams. So let me finish strong with the Denver Broncos. Can I do that? Did I just lose respect
0: you
1: by
0: just,
1: picking
0: you
1: my
0: just
1: team
0: did.
1: To win?
0: Such a homer,
1: they
0: Nate.
1: They were there
0: such
1: last year.
0: A homer.
1: They were there.
0: Oh, such a homer. They're not going to get there. and they're certainly not going to win, and I am going to stick to my guns.
1: Rams.
0: Matthew Stafford and the Los Angeles Rams win, and he goes out and retires.
1: Boy, we absolutely had all this buildup, and Rob Kegron goes with his stinking Rams, and I go with the stinking Broncos. We just ruined the show, and we'll wrap it up with our picks next.
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1: All right, let's do this. We don't have much time left. We got to get our weekly week one pick'ems in, our first pick'ems of the season. We're live at Bookie Sportsbook, our headquarters at 10 Lizzie Deadwood for football all season long. The Nate Brown Show, Rob Kegron. Let's get to our week one pick'em. Start with tonight. Patriots plus 3.5 at the Seahawks. I'm going to go just like the Super Bowl. I just wanted to say Seahawks money line, but I'll go 3.5. I don't love the hook. I think Seahawks, new offensive coordinator, new running back. I still think their defense will cause a lot of problems. They're at home. They're going to win minus 3.5.
0: I don't think this is going to be the kind of dominant performance that the Super Bowl was. I don't think it'll be a snooze fest, but I agree with you in Seattle. I don't love the 3.5. But I'm all in on 12th man, Super Bowl celebration, too much for the New England to overcome tonight.
1: Okay, we go Seahawks. How about tomorrow night? Netflix, Australia, your Rams 3.5. I'll take 49ers with the points there all day, plus 3.5, 49ers.
0: You know, I don't love this game at all. I think the Rams obviously are going to have a great season. They just picked them to win the Super Bowl. But I think 3.5 after this short trip that they did here, which I don't love how they their strategy to this, I'm going to take the 3.5. I think the Rams might still win, but I think it's too many points. I'll stick with the 49ers plus 3.5.
1: You are. You're yes. going with me. Plus 3.5, 49ers. How about Vikings hosting the Packers Sunday? It's the game of the week. Vikings were favored. Now they're not. Packers minus 1.5 at Minnesota. Vikings money line, a little value. Vikings.
0: No, I'm not a big Green Bay fan this year by any means, but I'm less of a fan of the Minnesota Vikings.
1: Come on.
0: I don't trust what they're doing right now, and it's only 1.5. I'll lay the 1.5 with Green Bay. Green Bay ekes a game out there.
1: Thanks a lot. Yeah, I mean, you know the Vikings are going to win Sunday, and then Sunday Night Football, our last pick. It's Rob Tegron's Giants at home against the Cowboys. A lot of emotion with the 25-year anniversary of 9/11. You got the Giants. You got Harbaugh. Cowboys favored by 2.5. Wrong team favored. Giants money line win.
0: Wow, unbelievable, Nate. I did not see that one coming
1: yes.
0: from you. I do think the emotion will play very well in New York. 9/11, such a big day. 25 years, hard to imagine it's been that long. I think if the Giants are going to come out strong, they're going to find a way to win a Sunday night game on the 25th anniversary of 9/11 against one of their arch rivals.
1: Yes.
0: Take the 2.5. Giants win the game outright. Beat Dallas and start off strong in the Harbaugh era.
1: I am with you on that. We're in agreement. We're at up for the season. Bookie Sportsbook. We'll be back. The Nate Brown Show. Tin Lizzy and Deadwood. Have a great season. Thanks for
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3: A Super Bowl rematch is going to kick off week one of the NFL as the Patriots will be taking on the Seahawks. 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Seahawks safety Nick Emanwori with an ankle injury and wide receiver Torrey Horton with a hamstring injury are both inactive. Patriots running back Travion Henderson dealing with an ankle injury that kept him out of practice all week. He is also inactive. Other news out of the NFL, Raiders tight end Brock Bowers will miss a game or two after having a